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1: Good morning, this is Sarah, Eden, Vivek and HG with your 10am Z Lines. In local news, the Great Barrier Reef Marine Park's latest summer snapshot report shows that the reef is not being sufficiently protected from evolving environmental threats. The snapshot reveals sea surface temperatures rose above average across the marine park between December and March, leading to coral bleaching across the northern region and localised bleaching across parts of the far northern, central and southern regions. The snapshot also suggests that two cyclones are the likely cause for widespread coral damage in the far northern region and extending to Cairns. On the government's lack of protection measures for the reef, AMCS Great Barrier Reef Water Quality Manager Dr. Max Hirchfield said, "The Australian and Queensland governments need to do more to address climate change and must stop approving new fossil fuel developments. The Christopher Lee government committed to cutting climate pollution by 75% by 2035, but has not produced any plan on how to reach those targets. While the state's renewable energy target has been dropped and projects that would help cut greenhouse gases pollution are increasingly being blocked and shelved."
2: In more local news, air taxis will be soon set to fly in southeast Queensland following efforts from the Gold Coast. Mayor Tom Tate recently met with Skyport Infrastructure in Dubai to discuss the opportunity, which resulted in a signed agreement with plans to build three or four vertiports, taxi landing, drop-off and pick-up zones, fitted with charging facilities for the fully electric vehicles across the city on council land. A trip from Gold Coast Airport to Broadbeach could be reduced to 5 to 7 minutes by air, which by car can average takes about 45 minutes. Fares for the service will start at a premium, but the Asia Pacific head of operations said, "As we scale and increase volume and aircraft in the city, we hope to bring it down to somewhere between an Uber Black or luxury car service. Those skyports would operate the vertiports. They would not control the taxis themselves, meaning they would not control the pricing. It's no longer science fiction. It is reality, and I want the Gold Coast to be at the forefront of this transport revolution," Tate said. He has been vocal of his hope that this effort ensures a larger legacy for the Brisbane Olympic and Paralympic Games.
3: And in national news, a group of Australian women and children linked to the Islamic State fighters have told the ABC that they're looking forward to returning home to Australia from Syria. One group of at least three women and five children were accompanied by an uncle as they made their way from Damascus to Doha before boarding a flight to Melbourne. As some of the women were boarding the connecting flight to Doha, they told the ABC they were excited to get back to Australia. They said most of their children who were born in Syria had never visited Australia and that Australia was like a paradise to them. However, not all in the community believe the group should be welcomed back. A Sydney Yazidi community member who wanted to remain anonymous due to the safety concerns for families in Syria said, quote, "It will be very difficult for individuals to be reintegrated into society." Yazidis are a religious minority who have been persecuted and killed by ISIS in the Iraqi's northwest region.
1: In other national news, homelessness and domestic violence organisations are pushing the federal government to double Labor's $10 billion housing fund to increase social and affordable housing to match the high demand. The Housing Australia Future Fund was announced in 2023, committing $10 billion with a commitment to deliver 55,000 affordable homes by mid-2029. However, Head of Homelessness Australia,

0: Kate Colvin says the government needs to invest more to resolve blockages across the pipeline for women and children escaping family violence. One in four children and women are fleeing family violence who come to homeless services are missing out on crisis accommodation, Ms. Colvin said. The body wants social housing to make up 6% of all housing, with an ultimate goal of 10%, which would require doubling the Housing Australia Future Fund budget. Government data shows that the social housing currently makes up about 4% of Australian households.
1: In international news, the Rolling Stones are once again taking the music world by storm with a new album announcement, coming 3 years after their last. The album, titled Foreign Tongues, marks the first content material fully written by the Stones in 18 years and serves as their first full album release since the death of drummer Charlie Watts, with Watts appearing posthumously on 12 of the new album tracks. The album is expected to be released in July of this year. For your weather today, Brisbane is partly cloudy and it's currently 22 degrees with an expected maximum of 27. The fire danger is low and the UV index is predicted to reach 5, which is in the moderate band. That's all your news for 10 a.m. We'll be back at 11 a.m. with more. In the meantime, you can find us on Facebook or head to 4zzz.org.au.
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1: Good morning, dear listener. It is about 12 minutes past 10 o'clock on the 4ZZZ clock. My name is Heather, and this is indeed another episode of Talking Zeds. The first of the month tends to be my show now, and it never comes along quickly enough. Before we start, though, I need to say a massive thank you to Shane, who subscribed over the last half hour or so. And Shane, you really are one of the most important people to 4ZZZ, as are all of our subscribers. 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The list goes on. 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Thanks, Shane. The track that you heard there was the very, very contagious Arn Ra from Kneecap off their new album, which has just been released. And before the Zedlines on the hour, we had Radio Reversal. Tune in next week for the second part of that very important interview. Okay, what are we doing today? We are revisiting TEDx Brisbane 2026. We're doing this in two ways. In the second half of the show, the fabulous Kate Fisher will be joining me in the studio. Kate Fisher is a health sociologist. She's also a global blood donation advocate. Kate was a speaker at TEDx Brisbane 2026. Kate spoke about the importance of making visible the impact of anonymous blood donation, which is pretty much what blood donation is. It's a very selfless act that you do, not knowing what will happen to your blood or your plasma. Kate is trying to fix that, and she very much comes from a lived experience and has founded an organisation called Milkshakes for Marley. Marley is her daughter, who absolutely depends on the donation of blood products to stay alive. And Kate just has the most fantastic story, and I really look forward to her sharing that with you in the second hour of the show. In the first hour of the show, we're going to be revisiting TEDx Brisbane 2026 through a series of vox pops that were recorded by a crew of volunteers. So I was also a speaker at TEDx Brisbane 2026, talking about the power of community radio to promote social justice. Now, as part of that event, we had activation spaces. So, for example, you could register with Milkshakes for Marley to join that blood donation group and to make sure that your name was on the list to donate blood at the next available opportunity. There was opportunities to use microscopes to look at all the disgusting germs that are on your phones, which was the topic of a microbiologist, Lottie's talk, who pretty much encouraged us to use our phones like our third hand. If you take your phone to the toilet, with you, which, you know, many of us do. If you're not washing it in the same way that you're washing your hands, then, you know, that's pretty gross. But it's also becomes very important in situations where we look at hygiene and hand hygiene very, very closely, but we don't necessarily treat our phones the same way. So, yeah, so there was an activation space where you could look at the germs on your phone, but you could also sterilise your phone in the way that Lottie is really advocating needs to be the case, that we treat phone hygiene in the same way we treat hand hygiene. So, look, lots of different topics were spoken about. We had a community radio activation space with some volunteers from 4EB and 4ZZZ. Maya, Bridget and Mac were all there at different times of the day and were talking to people about community radio more broadly and also doing some vox pops for the first hour of content. So look, I'm going to jump into one of those now. I'm just going to be playing some few different snapshots over this hour. This first section of chats were at the start, before anybody, if I've gotten this right, before anyone had heard any of the speakers. You'll hear a few speakers referred to. You'll hear about the so which makes me kind of feel that maybe I've got don't have these in the right order. But nevertheless, if you hear someone talking about third hand and hygiene, that is Lottie's talk that I was just mentioning then, talking about milkshakes for Marley and blood donations, that's Kate's talk. We also hear reference to a talk from Bill Ovenden, who is a human-centred designer, part of the LAD Collective. I don't know if you've seen about, you know, the sheets that are designed to make life so much easier. That's Bill. And we also hear some references to my own talk as well. But that's over the next 40 minutes. Let's hear from some of the participants who were attending TEDx Brisbane 2026.
2: My name is Ben Cullen. I am a co-founder of Cullen Funerals and a duty manager for Lifelight Australia. I am looking to learn something new and see how people are making change in our local community and learn how I can grow as well.
3: Hi, this is Camille Punzalan. I'm a convener for 4EB Radio for the Filipino group. Today, I am a student of ideas that would create impact and change the world. I'm usually a speaker outside of this, but now I would like to be just a student.
4: My name is Philippe. I'm a creative designer, and I've been in Brisbane for about 30 years. I've watched a lot of TEDx videos and always wanted to be part of the live audience. When I signed up, I didn't know it was going to be this interactive, so a bit daunting but also exciting, so looking forward to that.
5: Name, Mikiko Inoue. I'm owner of a Japanese shop from Japan only and flower shop, Kent Florist. My best friend is organizing TEDx Bermuda, and I was in TEDx Bermuda talk in 2013 on a stage, so I'm always curious about TEDx, and I'm always watching TEDx speech. Yeah, so today, yeah, it's a chance to come. Everything looks interesting, sounds interesting.
6: I'm Nick Fry. I'm a big listener of podcasts, and I love TED Talks as well, so I just thought it would be fun to come along and, yeah, hear. I love new ideas. I'm a creative and, yeah, looking for some sparks. I don't know any of the speakers, so I'm coming with no bias. I'm just, yeah, coming open, ready to learn.
7: My name's Gaj Panagada. I'm in the health sector, but actually I find I get a lot of inspiration from innovators outside of health, and then I try to see how that can apply to health.
8: I'm Dale Kelleher, and my pronouns are she, her. Getting out of my own echo chamber and kind of experiencing and exploring other ideas and people's lives and learning from, you know, the amazing ideas that present themselves at experiences like this.

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1: You are indeed listening to 4ZZZ. It is 25 minutes past 10 o'clock and this is Talking Zeds on 4ZZZ. We are hearing from participants at TEDx Brisbane 2026, which happened a fortnight ago tomorrow, if that makes sense to you. Not last Friday, the Friday before. Our wonderful community radio advocates in the activation speech were also hitting people up as to what they already knew about community radio before they went into the session.
2: I've always listened to community radio in one way or another, and I like it how it can be local and relevant and often surprising as well. 4ZZZ's often on in the background, to be honest. Yeah, and whatever's on there I will listen to, yeah. I think radio particularly plays an important role in reflecting back what's happening in society, and it's probably less filtered, I would say, and can be closer to the ground and more relevant. And the fact that you know that what you're listening to hasn't been specifically curated to you as well means that you'll hear things that you wouldn't normally hear.
3: Yeah. Do you know much about community radio shows?
4: 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I listen to sort of government radio, so ABC, a couple of the sort of normal commercial stations, but that's about it.
3: Do you know much about community radio?
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6: I didn't, but I know a little bit more now that I visited you guys. So I don't, I was saying I listen to podcasts, so I don't really listen to community radio, but I think, you know, there might be something that's of interest. Yeah, so I'm going to tune in and check it out.
7: About a decade ago, I was interviewed on a French radio. I think it was in Bowen Hills or something. Unfortunately, got too busy to be involved more with them. Yeah, so a little bit, yeah.
8: Hi, this is Camille Punzalan. I'm a convener for 4EB Radio for the Filipino group. Currently, we're doing sports vibes, so that's multicultural sports in the grassroots of Brisbane. But at the same time, we're also dealing with global sports. So just recently, for the AFC Women's Asian Cup, where the Matildas played, I was the MC of that one as well. So please do listen to Sports Vibe. It's fun, and you'll hear different kinds of accents from different, you know, nationalities, and hope we could still continue promoting community radio, because there's a great thing in there. Yeah. Brisbane is a multicultural city, and that's what makes it one of the happiest cities in the world, because we are bonded as one. And because we allow that multiculturalism, we embrace that. And community radio is an epitome of that, so we should always be supporting community radio. I know people might think that nowadays is social media, but you know what? Just give it a try. You might really love it.

0: That's Iconics with Black on Track. And before that, you heard participants at TEDx Brisbane 2026, which was held at the Thomas Dixon Centre in West End a couple of Fridays ago, speaking about what they already knew about community radio before walking into the event. If you missed out the top of the show, today's program, the first hour, we're revisiting TEDx Brisbane 2026. We had a community radio activation space there because one of the talks that I gave was on the power of community radio to promote social justice. Other music that you've heard since the show began was Les Go from G Flip and the Beaches. That's possibly my favourite track right at the moment. And we heard Kneecap at the start of the set. Okay, we're going to jump forward a little bit now to interviews, slightly longer ones, as people reflected on the talks that they had heard. This is where you'll hear people refer to the third-hand talk, where Lottie spoke about treating your phone with the same hygiene concerns that you do your own hands. Kate talks about blood donation. Bill talks about habit changing by simplifying sheets, which is just amazing. And then also, what else is referred to? I think coming up in the next bracket, we also hear reference to Abbas's talk. Abbas is a regenerative scientist who grows skin in the laboratory in ways that allow us to fully test out science and medicine around skin in ways that is more accurate because the skin is a living organ. Anyway, don't want to give too much away because the videos of these talks will all be out over the next few months and you know, you want to save some for that. But just to give you enough context, here's our fabulous community radio volunteers speaking to TEDx participants post listening to some of the talks.
1: My name is Wendy McEwen and I'm an exec multiplier and mum and a recent repatriate to Brisbane. The speakers were all incredible in their own way. Always, I think, you've got to expect the unexpected. You think that they won't be relevant to you, but someone always has something that is a key takeaway. I think, of course, the one that stands out the most simply is the third hand of the phone and the blood donation. Both very easy to action and very necessary to action. And then, you know, to the other simple side of human-centric design from the LAD Collective, when you think about the simplicity of a folded sheet, but also then the reality of removing friction from so many parts of our lives.
2: I've been involved in the abortion law reform campaigning in Queensland, so hearing about how community radio and these sorts of movements actually help those sorts of social justice issues is really important. But I also love the Milkshakes for Mali, which was about donating blood and how important that is for people and how like valuable those unseen contributions can be. And I feel like even like if you think about volunteering for community radio, people think that's a really unseen contribution too, but it actually can impact far greater than what we imagine.
3: Yes, I'm Johanna Crichton, the CEO at You Can Do It Education. We have programs across Australia and internationally promoting mental health, well-being and resilience for schools.
2: And how did you like the speeches today?
3: I've loved it. It is so wonderful to sit and listen and let the mind engage in matters that really sometimes I don't prioritise. You know, I've been thinking about the simple things I can do to improve the world and life for others and to give more and I suppose to prioritise how I want to live myself.
2: Were there any speakers that stood out?
3: Ooh, all of them in different ways, but I really love the design talk, you know, using the metaphor of the bed sheets, but talking about how we can design solutions where we look at removing the friction rather than, you know, pushing ourselves and creating more work, sort of looking at simplifying process and design and systems. And that really resonated with me.
4: My name is Hannah Lafferty, and I am a secondary school teacher and gender equality advocate and educator. I didn't come in with any real expectation or any knowledge of community radio, and it was one of the speakers that resonated with me most. I feel, as somebody who listens to national radio back home in the UK, I feel like I've been sleeping on community radio, and today kind of woke me up to that a little bit. There's definitely conversations happening in that space that resonate with me and that I'm really intrigued to get more involved in. I think Heather's passion for it kind of pulled the audience in along for the ride, but also the way that Heather was able to frame the impact that community radio has, not just as something that is there at the moment for something people to get involved in, but as something that has a proven track record of actually amplifying and preserving really important conversations and pushing those into the public sphere in order to enact real tangible change in society, shining a light on something that is happening all over the country, all over the world, that lots of people either don't know about or take for granted, and connecting the dots between that and something much more visible and much more large scale was a penny drop moment for me.
5: I'm Kelly and I'm from Kipera, and I'm here today off the wait list and just super excited that I'm getting to experience this thing called TEDx Brisbane. This is a real walk the talk space where the people we're listening to are walking the talk, and I'm just so inspired already after like only listening to, I think we listened to just 5 speakers then. Heather just gave me a bit of a wake-up call, because community radio was a part of my space a lot before having children, and I feel like I've just got too busy and I've got a bit lazy with my listening patterns, and I just listened to Heather and went, oh my goodness, I have to get back involved, I have to listen again, I have to find my shows, because I think with community radio it's finding your shows, and I haven't put the work in recently to find my show, and I've just stumbled across a few things and gone, that's cool, but I'm just going to do a little bit of homework, find my people again that I want to listen to, because that's what I love about it, it's so diverse, so not everything's going to be my show. So she just really kind of gave me a little bit of a kick up the butt again to remind myself that I do want to support this space, because it is so, you know, it is so important, and I am going to subscribe tomorrow. So I'd love to see how many people actually get back on board. You know, I'm a lapsed subscriber from down at PBS and Triple R down in Melbourne, and it's like time to pull my finger out.

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0: That's Choice from Teresa Creed, a Kalkadoon Pitta Pitta woman who I think is still based in Brisbane, or at least was when that album came out. Before that, you heard Kid Capici featuring Suggs from Madness with Zombie Nation. Going to play the last lot of Vox Pops from TEDx Brisbane now, and then we'll see you on the other side of the hour. After Zedlines, I'll be joined by Kate Fisher, one of the other speakers at TEDx Brisbane, who founded Milkshakes for Mali and is a global blood donation advocate. I'm really looking forward to catching up with Kate and having a good old yarn for the second hour of the show. But to finish up this hour, here's another little bracket of speakers, sorry, no, of participants talking to our fabulous community radio volunteers at the Community Radio Activation Space at TEDx Brisbane 2026.
1: My name? Yeah. Shakti Prem Blaschke. Two things stood out. The personal story of the first lady who presented, of course, it was very touching because you could really feel it. And it opened a world of what other people have to deal with. Again, you know, like, you know, it gives you gratitude on one hand, and then you see how, inverted commas, small act of donating blood, what a huge, huge, huge difference that can make in people's lives. You know it, but you don't know it. Her story brought it really, really close to me, to everyone, I think. The second thing, the gentleman who talked about the skin grafting was, again, in today's age where everyone just wants to get wrinkle-free, and that's the whole kind of conversation mostly appearing, let's say, in the media, is about wrinkle-freeness, that the skin is an organ, how important that organ is, and how some people it has an impact on their life when this organ, the skin, is damaged and when it can't heal. So he brought that very close to me, at least, again, like, wow, this is really something easily overlooked by our very superficial outlooking society. And how he did the research when he described that it is not we're putting building blocks together and they have to click in like Lego. You put two things, the source of the beginning, and you create the right environment for it to grow. I get goosebumps even repeating it, because this is what we can do for each other, not only, inverted commas, for these growing skin cells, tissue, but creating the right environment and letting the rest be. I mean, there was definitely much more to all the work that he and his team did, of course. But that was such a major eye-opener that, wow, science has shifted. I mean, I studied years ago pharmacy, but that's a different thing. There's just molecules, there's just things coming together. This was, for me, really, really touching, and an analogy how we can live and lead life.
2: My name is Maddie, and I am a barista full-time.
3: How did you like the speakers today?
2: I found it all very inspiring. I think the last speech about community radio was particularly hit home as a young person who wants to be involved in my community and also be aware of what's happening around us. It was really eye-opening to know that, I mean, I only just learnt what community radio was this afternoon, today, but it's really lovely to know that there are other people out there who care just as deeply about the topics of, you know, political topics around the world, but also, like, care enough to know to make sure that they're heard by other people. And yeah, I just thought it was really, really interesting, and I'm really excited to start listening in properly now that I know it exists. I think it's really important, the work that's done with community radio, and like in the speech it was mentioned how the marriage equality that we only recently just got in Australia was started, it's not started in Parliament, it's started by conversations, and I think that's really important that those voices are being spread, and I think everyone should get involved and start listening.
4: more than anything, it really the function, the social function, which I hadn't really fully considered. So it's really exciting seeing how that works and the role it's played for a long time in our community.
5: Absolutely. And do you have any personal experience with community radios yourself?
4: A little bit, a very small amount. I volunteered at a university radio station for a while, and it was an awesome community. A really important experience for me. Well, I think there's something really personal about listening to a person, sharing their thoughts live. And it's something that it's not so often replicated, I think, in our sort of digital age where we're consuming information on social media and stuff like that. I think it's a human element, that community. It really is a community. And it's a community, too, because I guess terrestrial radio has got, a certain range where it's really speaking to that community. So that's unique, and it's cool.
1: I have a neurodiverse son, and helping him to engage differently is one way community radio can really help discover what's possible in Brisbane for him and the pathways that he's trying to follow.
6: It sort of made me think about community as it is, and how powerful we can change the way we live and the way we can make a better world through connection. 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I love that Heather talked to us about and gave us examples of changes in policy, changes in legislation, changes in human rights, all as a result of community radio. So it is what brought me over here to talk, and something I'm really wanting to support ongoing. I've just moved back to Australia after living overseas for nearly my whole adult life. So being new to Brisbane, I'm certainly going to tune in and get myself a station and kind of engage in my new community.

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The Beta Band play the Tivoli Sunday, May 31st, with support from Death in Vegas DJ Richard Fearless. 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

0: was called before Dustin's condition deteriorated, and he was transported to Queensland Children's Hospital in Brisbane, where he remains in an induced coma. The toddler has since had surgery to flush out his lungs, and his condition is improving. Miss Robinson said the hospital sent the product to a lab for testing, which showed it contained zinc and copper, with the latter being the most damaging. She has since been in contact with the company behind the product, which has reached out to its stockists to stop selling the dust.
1: In other local news, a small paddock-to-plate revival is growing as farmers grapple with the ever-increasing food freight costs as a result of the fuel crisis. Farms in far north Queensland grow a variety of fresh food, including citrus, avocados, bananas, mangoes, among others. Unfortunately, before this produce can reach local shops, it generally has to travel thousands of kilometres to central wholesale markets in Brisbane, Sydney or Melbourne, only to be shipped right back to retailers. With the rising freight costs essentially being doubled due to this back-and-forth travel, farmers are looking to sell closer to home. In Cairns, Joe Sinota, the Johnson's Farmers Market in Cairns operations manager, said the shop has been trying to buy from local farmers as much as possible. "We can't get everything local, but we are the luckiest state in terms of what we grow, a great proportion of especially the fruits that we use," he said.
2: And in national news, Victorians have walked into snow this morning as a cold blast brings below zero temperatures to the state's alpine peaks. At Mount Baobao in the state's east, 15 centimetres of snow fell overnight, turning the village white. The early snowfall has given hope to resort managers just a month out from the ski season opening on June long weekend. Quote, "The ground's getting hot and is exactly what we needed leading to the King's birthday," Miss Brooks said. Bureau of Meteorology forecaster Kate Doyle said today's cold weather meant that snow had fallen down to pretty some impressive locations. "Particularly on the snow cam at Mount Buller, there's quite a lot of snow at the village square there," said Miss Doyle. At Woolmurrungbarrang, in the state's far east, cattle farmer Gordon Moon told ABC Gippsland snow was stuck to the top of the trees when he woke up this morning. Mr. Moon said snow was not unusual in the area, which was more than 1,500 metres above sea level.
3: For your second national story, James Patterson, a Liberal senator, has provided information about a disagreement regarding a One Nation volunteer at a Fairer polling booth. The argument surrounded a Liberal Party advertisement that took aim at reports regarding David Farley, One Nation's candidate for Fairer, claiming that he had previously attempted to get pre-selected for the Labour Party. Patterson recounted that the volunteer was aggressive, getting close to them and engaging in profanities, deciding to record the encounter in case of an escalation. In this case, it did. Patterson, who highlighted spirited debate as a healthy part of democracy, condemned the acts that ensued as they crossed the line into a physical altercation. Pauline Hanson issued an apology and criticism of the volunteer that represents her in the aftermath following the circulation of the video.
4: In international news, thousands of axolotls are being bought as pets before being dumped after their popularity exploded due to games like Minecraft, Roblox and Fortnite. Tara Costello, who runs the Axolotl and Reptile Rescue Centre in the UK, says that since the gaming boom, she has taken in around 2,000 axolotls and other species due to salamanders being sold by unscrupulous breeders on social media sites such as Facebook before the creatures end up being neglected once parents and owners realise how much care goes into the maintaining of the creatures. Due to the rise, there has been calls for the trade to be penalised under the Dangerous Wildlife Act, given the fragility of the exotics if not taken care of correctly, but no governments have put forward any motions to do so at this time or any gaming bans.
5: For your weather today, Brisbane is partly cloudy. It's currently 23 degrees with an expected maximum of 27. The fire danger is low and the UV index is predicted to reach 5, which is in the moderate band. And that's all for your 11 a.m. news. We will not be back next week for more, unfortunately. That was our very last deadlines as a group.
4: Aww.
5: Aww. But don't worry, there'll be new deadliners next week, keeping you informed. For now, you can find us on Facebook or head to 4zzz.org.au.
6: Linda recently resubscribed as a passionate subscriber. 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

0: Good morning. Good morning, dear listener. Hopefully you've been with us since 10 o'clock and you got to hear all those fabulous vox pops from participants at TEDx Brisbane. And now it's nearly 11:15 and I have Kate Fisher in the studio with me. Kate, hello, how are you?
1: Good morning. Thank you for having me.
0: So, of course, Kate walked in the door and we just started chatting away. Mm-hmm. No prep whatsoever.
1: None.
0: I was like, I'm just going to put the mics on. if you were here for the hour earlier, you will know that Kate Fisher was a speaker at TEDx Brisbane 2026. Kate, could you introduce yourself to our listeners?
1: Oh, this is exciting. It's the first time I've been able to do it non-scripted for a little while. So I am Kate Fisher. I am the founder of Milkshakes for Mali. I'm on a mission to end persistent critical blood shortages in Australia and around the world. I have a little girl who's dependent on blood products to survive. So I just decided that I wasn't happy with blood donor rates in Australia or anywhere in the world, and I just would have a crack at fixing it.
0: Well, we're going to spend the next 45 minutes diving much deeper into that story. Maybe get your tissues handy. There is a slight chance that there may be a happy tear or two during this conversation. I do need to let the listeners know what songs they heard before Zedlines. Where did we get up to? Okay. The music you heard in that last bracket was the Neighbourhood Kids from San Diego with their new track Breaking News. We had an old one from 1876. They're like this really random punk rock band from the States. I'm not quite sure where they're from, but they're Cheyenne and Blackfoot Nations musicians, and they just are amazing. We also heard Ancestor from local band The Ancient Bloods. Jen and the Degenerates with Kids Wanna Dance, and I played that for all the fabulous Zedline kids. We had about six of them in the studio celebrating their last ever news bulletin, and it turns out that most of them are going to keep volunteering at 4ZZZ, which is so freaking cool. And that last track was Barker featuring Leroy Johnson with Gamaka. Okay, so now that we've got that all out of the way, so Kate, in the last hour, I'm not quite sure. I know that you've been driving around in your car. I don't know if you got to hear any of the vox pops, but I was quite pleased to hear that a few of them spoke about both of our talks together.
1: That's amazing.
0: Yeah, because we're both so cool. But yeah, as two of the messages that resonated most. Mm. So before, I just like to get to know a little bit more about you. Mm. Where are you from? Where did you grow up? Tell us a bit about yourself.
1: So I'm a country kid. And you may notice that in some of the songs that I've picked. I didn't know that Garth Brooks was quite going to cut it on 4ZZZ. So my son did have a go at curating some of my songs for me. Country kid, went to uni at University of New England in Armidale, and then went to Canberra on a graduate program with the Department of Health. Summary of about the next 15 years, ended up managing sexual and reproductive health for the federal government. And had my own sex therapy practice. I'm a sex therapist by trade. And then my child became very sick and life took a fairly significant turn. So she has a condition called seronegative pediatric autoimmune encephalitis. And all that means is that her immune system is attacking her healthy brain cells and destroying them. And that can mean seizures that last up to 39 hours. She can be a very sick little girl, but here's the but. What we can do is we can preserve her life through intravenous immunoglobulin infusion, which is made from donated human plasma. So she's had 7 bonus birthdays thanks to the kindness of Australian blood donors.
0: Yeah. And you say bonus birthdays because there was a point where you had been told that it was time to...
1: Look, we've said goodbye to her quite a few times. I don't know, it's the purest form of love, I think, kissing your baby girl on the head and telling her she doesn't need to fight anymore. And her little body had fought so hard for so long, and we didn't know what her quality of life would look like if she did survive. But the only way that she did was through those plasma infusions that she was having. And at one stage, we could only preserve her life for 10 days at a time.
0: Yeah.
1: And you don't want to be the parent who's standing in a hospital room knowing that you've only got 10 days left with your child if not enough people roll up a sleeve and donate blood. Unfortunately, it was at the peak of the COVID pandemic that she was the sickest, so blood supplies were so, so low. But it made me realise that Australia is not self-sustaining with its blood supply. We purchase lots of blood from overseas and we have persistent critical blood shortages, and I just don't think the average Aussie understands that.
0: Yeah, and I think that it's kind of, I know, like for me personally, as somebody who does not give blood up easily.
1: Yeah.
0: Let's put it that
1: yeah,
0: way.
1: Yeah, absolutely.
0: Giving blood has always been quite traumatic, so it's something that I've always been like, well, you know, that's a bit hard for me, so I'm just going to give, you know, I'll find other ways to help the planet.
1: Mm.
0: But after meeting you, and I guess from hearing the first time you ever practiced your speech and we got to, yeah, sort of get to realise your message, yeah, we don't realise that so many people's lives are 100% dependent.
1: Yeah. So one in three of us will need blood in our lifetime, and only one in 30 eligible donors ever make a single blood donation. I think people just assume that everybody else is doing it. Everyone agrees blood donations are a great thing to do, but we all think that someone else is doing it. We don't realise that blood can't be manufactured. There's no synthetic form of it. If it's not at the hospital and you need it, you will die. And it will never be reported as, you know, Heather died because there wasn't her blood type at the hospital. It will be Heather died because she had an accident and bled out or whatever it is. So we just don't hear about it. But there are, you know, around the globe, there is thousands of people that are dying every single day because the blood's not available that they need.
0: Yeah. And I've heard you talk about it not being because people are unselfish, that at times of need, people step up. Can you talk a little bit about that?
1: So I think from our perspective, when Marley was at her sickest, you know, our family and friends constantly were asking us, what can we do to help? And we had a freezer full of lasagnas. We had people that would pick our other children up from school. People would drop me coffee at the hospital and, you know, offer me a hug. But we were literally begging our family and friends and the people closest to us and saying, the only thing that's going to keep Marley alive is blood donations. There's not enough to meet the need. And I think people just thought we were being a bit dramatic. Like, I don't think, like, even our closest family and friends in that situation still really, really didn't get it. So we went on a mission to tell the stories of the people who have received it. Rather than asking people to donate blood, we are telling the stories of people who have received it to thank those blood donors and to encourage new ones.
0: Excellent. Well, look, let's play one of the songs that you've chosen, and then we'll come back and talk a little bit more. I want to know a little bit more about the actual practice of blood donation and what that actually means. So we'll come back and talk about that. But pick a song. What will we play?
1: Oh, look, I said that I was a bit of a country kid, so let's throw some Keith Urban in the mix.
0: Okay.
1: This is actually what I walked down the aisle to.
0: I'm just looking for the track. I wasn't lying when I said that Kate walked in the door and I literally just...
1: No, quite literally.
0: ...threw on the microphones. Here we are. So tell us a little bit about this song. I am listening even though I'm not looking at you.
1: That's okay. So this was a song that I walked down the aisle to my husband just before we announced to our family and friends that we were actually carrying our first baby.
0: Oh.

0: 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And that track was Keith Urban with Your Everything.
1: Yeah. We're just going to get the tears flowing. Just, you know, drop right into my wedding day, walking down the aisle.
0: So it was funny. As soon as we were off mic, I said to Kate, I knew that you'd go straight to talking about Marley, that it'd be difficult to get you to stay on yourself.
1: Yes.
0: So you said you grew up in the country. Whereabouts?
1: So Walca. So between Tamworth and Armidale, country New South Wales. And just a country kid, like grew up on the back of a horse, just loved it. Really wish that my kids could get a little bit more of that experience, I think. Just the freedom of it and not being visible to people. Like, I guess my cousins were living in bigger places. We were just kicking about in our jeans and our boots and riding horses on the weekend. And it was a very simple childhood and it was beautiful.
0: And you're based at the Sunny Coast, is that right? Yeah. How did you end up there?
1: So you told me not to drop back to Marley again, but so when Marley was really sick, Canberra, you wouldn't believe it, but the national capital doesn't have a paediatric intensive care unit. So every time she needed to be intubated, ventilated, which was an induced coma, which was pretty frequently during that time, we would be airlifted to one of the children's hospitals in Sydney. Peak COVID as well, so that meant our two older sons and my husband would be in Canberra and Marley and I would be in Sydney. And after four emergency airlifts in 11 months, they just said, you're going to lose her in the air if you don't have a local PICU. Mm-hmm. I think they thought we'd move to Sydney. I mean, we wouldn't have been that much closer to the hospital. I couldn't work at the time. I was a full-time carer for Marley. And Sydney's so expensive. We just wouldn't have been able to do it. And we'd kind of exhausted all of our options with the teams there. And so we just decided to blow up our life and looked at where the paediatric intensive care units were and pretty much just threw a pin in a map. Southeast Queensland was amazing because there's three great paediatric intensive care units between Sunshine Coast, Brisbane and then Gold Coast. So they're all road transfers if you don't have what you need at the time. And we just bought a house up here, sight unseen, before all the COVID people moved from Melbourne and all the other places. We were early adopters of the Sunshine Coast and it's just been the most beautiful place to raise our family and whole new medical team that managed to develop a slightly different protocol that's got her into remission and who knows where we would have been otherwise. So, yeah it's been a great move. We love being Queenslanders now. I don't think I'd ever call myself a Queenslander, being a country New South Wales girl initially, but we love it here.
0: Who do you go for in the state of origin?
1: I know. So I was born in New South Wales, so I get to keep my blues identity. But my kids were all born in Canberra. So they get to choose because they weren't born either side. So the two youngest ones have stayed Blues supporters with Mummy. But my oldest is definitely deep into being a Broncos fan, deep into the Maroons. He's absolutely mad keen on his footy and, he's right into it.
0: Yeah.
1: And my husband is from Tasmania, so he actually just doesn't care.
0: It's probably one of those strongest white man borders that we have in this country.
1: Absolutely. What can you do? So 3 nights a year I'm very unpopular, but the rest of the time we deeply call ourselves Queenslanders.
0: Oh, if you've just tuned in, my name's Heather. I'm with Kate Fisher. It is 11:31 and you're listening to Talking Zeds on 4 Triple Zeds. Kate is many things, but one of the hats that she wears is as founder of Milkshakes for Marley. I'm going completely off script from what I told you that we were going to talk about in this bracket. I have changed my mind. Tell us about Milkshakes for Marley.
1: So in the lead up to the first anniversary of Marley having her first life-saving blood transfusion, I came up with this idea stuck in hospital rooms late at night that I really wanted to thank those donors for giving us an extra year. We didn't know how much time we would have with her. And so a very small scale, like my own personal social media campaign, I wanted to recruit 100 new blood donors in 100 days. And it just blew up. I think people were looking for a good news story during COVID and something they could hook into and feel good about. And we ended up with donors across every single state and territory in Australia. I think there was over 300 donations that were made in that 100 days. And I just saw the power of telling story and being able to give people control of their own narrative in that situation. And rather than focusing on something negative that had happened in their lives, they could tell their story and they could thank the blood donors and focus on the future. So that then transferred into some more social media. What on earth made me think I could make a podcast when I have no experience whatsoever in this space, like none? So I've got four seasons of an international award-winning podcast now, which is where those who have received blood come on and tell us a story about something amazing that they are grateful that they got to do with their life after receiving a life-saving blood transfusion. So some of them are as simple as, you know, I got to spend another Christmas morning with my family. There's weddings, there's Paralympians, there's people who've done really cool things in business. And then some of them are actually the loved ones of people who have now passed on. But they come on to thank blood donors for giving them extra time. There's a really beautiful one in there of a mum who has lost their little girl to childhood cancer. But she's thanking blood donors not just for the extra time, but for the way that's helped her grief process, because she knows that her little girl was given every chance of survival. Like, it's just, it's magical.
0: I love that. You know? And I love it's not that telling the tragic stories, because sometimes, you know, sometimes you need a loving bitch slap across the face.
1: I think my TED ex-Brisbane talk was a little bit that.
0: That make you realise how important it is that you do something. Mm. But that can only sustain people for so long. Mm. And telling the stories of what people have gained.
1: Yes, absolutely. Yeah. And people get such fatigue with health promotion. You know, back in my sexual health days, we used to talk about condom fatigue. Like, you can only say use a condom, use a condom, use a condom so many times. That messaging just starts to bounce off. Or, you know, even changing the, you know, stop smoking campaigns and changing it to putting the graphics on the front of cigarette packets. And it was taking a different approach.
0: Yeah. Sorry, I'm just thinking of the promotions for, like, people, like, how happy they are that they are child-free. Like,
1: yeah,
0: I don't have any kids. It's the best.
1: You've seen those ones, the best condom adverts, and it's, you know, toddler throwing a tantrum in a supermarket and they've just smashed everything and you're questioning all of your life choices. It was just flipping that narrative. And, you know, Lifeblood do an incredible job in Australia, but they are an Australian government-funded organisation, which means they have to sit within those health promotion parameters the Australian government puts down. By not aligning Milkshakes for Mali with that in any way, I get to do whatever I want and I don't have to sit within those, and people can tell their own stories and tell their truth. And it's just been such a beautiful, beautiful thing to be a part of.
0: Yeah, that's great. So why the name? I'll double barrel questions so that you don't accidentally answer one. Because we're both so good at talking.
1: We are.
0: Why the title Milkshakes for Mali?
1: Yeah.
0: And why the pink zebra as the logo?
1: So Milkshakes for Mali came off the idea of, rather than asking people to go and do a blood donation, I flipped that and said, could you please go and get a milkshake for Mali? So after you do a blood donation, you're often offered a milkshake, particularly if it's plasma, because you need that little bit of extra calcium. You can do calcium tablets if you want to, but a milkshake's a lot more fun. And look, cost of living. No one is passing up a free pie and a free milkshake at the moment. So instead of saying, do a blood donation because our kid's sick, again, it was making it that positive language, please go and get a milkshake for Mali. And people were sending selfies with their milkshake to send to Mali as a little kid. Rather than confronting medical images, it felt really positive. The zebra that's on the front of my book and is the symbol for the podcast, when medical students are training, they're often told, if you hear hoofbeats, don't look for zebras. So the zebra is very much just an internationally accepted symbol for rare diseases, because it's very rarely the rare disease. Yeah. It's the horse. It's the common one. It's not likely to be the zebra.
0: Unless House is your doctor.
1: Well, there's that.
0: Clearly.
1: Yeah, and I mean, that makes great TV. Probably not what we're finding in your average Aussie emergency room. And so the pink is just the strawberry milkshake, because Marley's obsessed with strawberry milkshakes. just tying it all in together.
0: Huh, I did not know that about the zebra. That is brilliant. Yeah. I love it.
1: And Marley loves it. And I think that's really important as well, you know. In those days where she was having treatment every 10 days and we could only prolong her life in 10-day time slots, so hard to think about that time now that she's doing so well. But we would get the little bottles of IVIG, the intravenous immunoglobulin infusion, and pretend to read the print that was on the side. And so I could say, oh my gosh, Heather donated for you. This is Heather's special plasma that she's given you to help you to feel, you know, healthy and strong. And even for her, it was flipping that narrative. Instead of being a, you know, scary, painful, traumatic medical procedure, which it absolutely was, she'd be excited because she felt like there was the energy of someone else in the room that loved her. And, you know, I think going through this, time just feels like such a weird construct, and you just never know how much time you're going to get with people and the people that you love. And it's made me realize it's just not promised for any of us or with anyone. So finding those moments of joy, even when things feel really shitty, like they did at that time, has just become so important for us. And we're trying to share that good news story.
0: Yeah. If you just tuned in, Kate and I both spoke on the TEDx Brisbane stage this year, a couple of weeks ago, and Marley appeared a couple of times in our Zoom calls and joined us for our farewell end of event drinks. So she's clearly, you know, knows, you know, is a part of Milkshakes for Marley.
1: Mm-hmm.
0: How did you navigate that as she was growing up? How did you navigate Marley understanding, I guess, her disease and the advocacy work?
1: Yeah. So side note to that, she was very unimpressed that I was the one doing the TED talk, not her.
0: Kind of so rightly so.
1: Watch this space, because she has got her eyes on that red circle and she is very keen to do that herself in the future. And when that kid puts her mind to something, she wouldn't still be here if she didn't have that strength and tenacity that she has got. I will say that there is a version of Marley's story that we tell, and there is 98% of that story that we would never, ever share with anyone, because that's her story, that's her trauma. What is have been tricky with that is that all of our children are neurodivergent, and they're very much on asking a question and wanting a proper answer to that question. We couldn't just fob them off with, oh, we'll see, we're doing the best we can. And so when you have got your little boys who were 8 and 10 at the time when Marley was quite unwell, old enough to ask proper questions saying, Mummy, is Marley going to die? We had to say, we don't know, and we're doing everything that we possibly can to keep her here. You know, they saw her having massive seizures and seeing, you know, paramedics working on her on our coffee table in our lounge room, just trying to stabilise her enough to get her to a resus unit. They saw my husband have to say goodbye to her before we put her in a chopper to be airlifted, because they said, we can't guarantee that by the time you drive to Sydney, she's still going to be alive. Kindest thing in the world my husband has ever done was let me go on that chopper ride with her. But the boys were there at the time. It had all just happened so quickly. And so I remember looking out of the window of the chopper and seeing them there, and they're just waving, not really understanding the gravity of the situation at the time, but that's certainly hitting them a bit more as they get older. But also, they're so funny, because having been through something like that as a family, teenage drama to them just feels so ridiculous. Like, they're just like, get a real problem. Like, the bitchiness and the, I like this one and you like that one. And like, they just can't. They're just like, this, like, this isn't a real problem. Like, we know what a real emergency looks like. This is not a real emergency. It's just tricky with things like deadlines for assignments or trying to get them to wear the long grey socks when it's really hot. And my middle son will say to me, well, can you prove to me that the long grey socks make my learning improve? Because if you can't, I'm just going to wear the short white socks, because it's Queensland and it's too bloody hot to wear long grey socks to school. And fair call, you know. And they'd rather just take the punishment. They're like, oh, I might get a detention, but at least I don't have to be hot all day in the grey socks. You guys are old enough to make those decisions now, right? So I don't know. I think it's just changed our whole perspective on life. And even when we moved to Queensland, it was at very short notice. And we just got skip bins, and we pretty much just threw out everything that we owned. Like, I could have set my house on fire and never seen any possessions ever again. I just wouldn't have cared. Like, when you're in a situation like that, it's amazing how much those material possessions just, like, are literally redundant. Like, you just don't care. And again, peak of COVID, so we donated what we could, but we were in a really tricky situation with not being able to donate, sell, whatever, which makes me feel a bit sick because I hate that idea of waste. But you do what you can in the situations you can.
0: Yeah, okay. Oh, my gosh, it is 17 minutes to 12.
1: Yeah, we've had a chat.
0: We've got more to chat about. Let's play a song and come straight back. Given that there's a very strong chance we're not going to get to play all four of your songs. No, you have to pick it, but I am very sorry. We've got Ben Lee.
1: Yeah, you'll do.
0: Okay, Ben Lee will do Catch My Disease. Tell us about this track.
1: Just really reminds me of my uni years when it was carefree. We were on road trips all the time and just, you know, when life just seemed really, really easy. I didn't think about the fact that it was called Catch My Disease. And I'm on here. Talking about blood donation.
0: That is so
1: autoimmune encephalitis is non-communicable, so I don't want anyone to catch the disease, but...

0: You listen to 4ZZZ 102.1 FM. The time is 11 minutes 46. My guest is Kate Fisher. She is now going to tell us how you can sign up for Milkshakes for Mali and what happens when you do that.
1: Yeah. So we have the Milkshakes for Mali Lifeblood team. So essentially what that does is it gives us the ability to be able to see who has heard this story and who is giving blood for Mali's team. Just allows us to track that impact, which is a really cool thing to be able to do. So at TEDx Brisbane, we gave everyone a QR code to scan, and then you just go onto the Lifeblood website and say that you want to donate for the Milkshakes for Mali Lifeblood team. If you're already a donor, you can just tell them next time you go into the centre and just say, could you please add my donation to the Milkshakes for Mali Lifeblood team? Or you can also do it through the app. There's a drop-down menu for teams. If you're not sure if you can donate blood, jump on the Lifeblood website and there is a little survey thing that you can do that will tell you whether you're eligible or not. Be aware that so much has changed, especially for the LGBTIAQ plus community. So many more people can donate now, and that's changed to not just be plasma but also be whole blood and platelets across different parameters. People that have lived in the UK don't identify as blood donors often because they're like, oh, a mad cow. That has also changed. Mm-hmm. You can donate 2 weeks, I think it is, after you've had the flu shot. You can donate plasma like the week after you've had tattoos.
0: Well, yeah, I was going to say, because I always thought that tattoos put me out of the picture as well.
1: No. So, and even if your iron levels are a little bit low, if you're a female that menstruates and your iron levels are a little bit low, you can still donate plasma quite often because they take the whole blood out, mm-hmm. and then they do the red cell return, so you don't have that impact on your iron levels like you might normally. People are often quite scared of donating blood because they've had blood tests when they've been really unwell or in an emergency situation. Often then your adrenaline's really high, you're not well hydrated, especially if you've had fevers and you're sick, and it can be quite hard to get a vein. When you book in for your donation with Lifeblood, they will talk about how important it is to hydrate. And so for the 24 to 48 hours beforehand, you hydrate so much. You go in there, the people are so nice, and you feel so good about the fact that you're going in and you're saving lives, and you get great snacks, and they do a finger prick to start with, and they test to see what your iron levels are and do, you know, basic health screening, blood pressure, all that kind of stuff. And then you'll go back onto the donor floor and you'll get a blankie and you'll get some heat packs and you get to snuggle up and you can either have a scroll through your phone, you can read your book, you can do whatever you want to, but you just get to sit back and know that you are saving lives. And the people that are cannulating you, so putting the little needle into your arm, it's their bread and butter. It's what they do every single day, and they only have people that are really, really good at it do it because they want people to come back.
0: Yep.
1: So they're not going to, if they don't get it on the first go, maybe they'll have a second try if they're really sure about a second vein. But if they can't, it's not like they're going to keep sticking you and sticking you and sticking you. They'll just make an appointment for you to come back again another day. There's going to be lots of people listening to this as well who aren't able to donate blood for various reasons, whether that's for their whole lifetime or whether that is just right now.
0: Mm-hmm.
1: There's things like having had surgery, if you've recently had a baby, you know, there's lots of different reasons people can't donate at different times in their life. And you have said that there has been some reasons that you haven't been able to donate at different times. But everyone be like Heather from 4ZZZ, because today, through the power of community radio, she has joined me as a blood donation advocate by having me on and sharing this story. And it doesn't have to be something as big as this. It can be as simple as, you know, jumping on the Lifeblood Instagram or mine, which is milkshakes_4_Marley, which is MARLEIGH, sharing some of my content. And there's little snippets from my TEDx talk as well. So that would be interesting to anyone to check out. Share some of those blood donation advocacy messages. Maybe help someone get to a blood donation appointment. Look after their kids so someone else can go to a blood donation appointment. There's lots of ways that you can be involved if you can't actually donate.
0: Yeah, excellent. Can you just quickly explain the difference between giving blood and giving plasma?
1: Absolutely. So if you're going to do a plasma donation, your appointment will be a little bit longer. It's the coolest process. So they put the needle in your arm in exactly the same way. They draw out the whole blood and then you see it go into this plasmapheresis machine, and it spins your blood and it separates out the plasma from your red blood cells. Then they give you your red blood cells back.
0: Oh my God.
1: And it's so cool. It's really, even if you're a bit squeamish and funny about blood, it doesn't feel like that because it's in this cool machine with the little swirlies. And so you see that happen and it separates out. And then they give you a heap of IV fluids. So you walk out feeling great.
0: Yeah.
1: And nice and well rested because you've sat there for an hour and no one's asked you to do anything. And you've gone and got a free milkshake and some snacks and everybody's happy.
0: Sweet. Now, this is a very pedantic question because I've signed up.
1: Amazing.
0: And because it's great. Another thing that you can do is just print out something from Milkshakes for Marley that's got a QR code on that other people. So we've put a sign up at our gym at TTB Fitness.
1: Thank you.
0: So that anyone, because I find that when you see something, if you can act on it instantly.
1: Absolutely.
0: So that was for me. So next minute, I'm signed up to give blood at my workplace sometime in the near future. And I was saying that because now my train of thought has gone.
1: So while you're mentioning workplaces.
0: Yes.
1: This is a challenge that I've really laid down to a lot of different workplaces. And if employers can spare their staff for 1 hour per quarter, just 1 hour, that staff member can save 12 Australian lives every year. And we think about, the amount of meetings that we have sometimes or the time that we don't necessarily use productively. You could all go out for lunch together afterwards. You know that you're doing a good thing. And, cost of living crisis, the way the economy is, people can't afford to give to workplace giving programs and do financial donations in the way that they could before. This is such a great way that you can use it as a team bonding activity. You're putting good out into the world. And if you don't know what the blood donation policy is at your workplace, I really suggest that you ask. They just might not have thought about it before. And so the more workplaces that we can get that in, just 1 hour a quarter.
0: Yeah. And when you said lunch, I remembered. So for those of us with pain in the ass dietary requirements, do you still get snacks?
1: Absolutely. So I am gluten-free. And so they have separate areas in there. So there's gluten-free, there's dairy-free options. There's always volunteers there that will be able to, make you a milkshake if you want it. There's all different types of milk and different snack options there. They've really tried hard to cater for that. And if the snack of your choice isn't there at the time, just ask someone because they've always got some other dietary stuff out the back.
0: Oh, that's awesome. Mm. That's great. Cool. All right. Well, we are pretty much done. Thank you so much for coming.
1: Thank you for having me.
0: We should probably just briefly mention our time with TEDx Brisbane, which, we heard a lot about in the first hour of the show. But just quickly, How did you feel about that experience, and did you ever imagine that you would do a TEDx talk?
1: Yes, because I'm so stubborn that I think I can do things that don't appear to be in my future, like making podcasts, becoming a best-selling author, with absolutely no runs on the board to think that I should be able to do these things. I did the 60-second challenge 3 years ago with TEDx Brisbane and did a very short version of what I wanted to talk about, and have just kept chipping away and making sure that my idea really did have a place on a global stage. Big thank you to the whole Wheeler family, but also Juanita Wheeler from Full and Frank, who was the one that made sure that we went through that speaker boot camp.
0: It was a boot camp.
1: I don't think that's what it was sold to me as or what it was called, but that is what I am calling it. It was absolutely a boot camp. And being from the Sunshine Coast and travelling down, I think the travel was a little bit of an extra thing for me as well. But I really believe that we all delivered our messages at a world-class quality on the way that we were on that stage. And I just feel so good about being part of a cohort that is doing such good in the world and is going to change a lot of lives.
0: And you're the third of those speakers that I've already had in at Triple Z. Well, either I've had in or Geordie came in as a guest of Brody from Queer Radio and Transmission.
1: Yeah.
0: And I had Molly McCluskey in on last week and now yourself. So I feel like that those connections will stick with us.
1: And definitely all over the world. You know, it's a really global message. And your talk was outstanding.
0: No, your talk was
1: your
0: outstanding.
1: Your talk was
0: all
1: outstanding.
0: Right, let's
1: it's
0: go.
1: The one that made me cry.
0: I think we'll just very briefly mention that not to give too many spoilers away, but Kate's talk does involve describing those moments of thinking that that Marley was going to pass away. Mm. And one of the volunteers didn't know the end of the story and started crying almost immediately. Mm. so that Kate had to give...
1: I had to do a disclaimer midway through. I'm like midway through delivering this thing and saw this poor distraught person. I was like, oh, my God, I'm so sorry you didn't know. There's a happy ending. She's 10 now. She's okay.
0: And giving a content warning at yes. the start of every practice just so that nobody got
1: everybody
0: caught.
1: Remember. Yeah. Here's Marley on a Zoom call. Here's a photo of her from this week. She's doing really well.
0: Okay.
1: Thank you for tolerating this horrible moment. But the last song that I have chosen is for my long-suffering husband who has been doing all of the parenting, and he saw the Deftones in Brisbane last night, so this final song I chose for him.
0: And it's Romantic Dreams. Brisbane Lines up next.

0: The police investigation was appalling, disgraceful and in parts criminal.
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5: And I'm Jonathan.
1: And Brisbane Line is the show that brings you the news and current affairs that matter to our community. 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
5: And as always, the 4ZZZ newsroom is run by you, the community. 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And another reminder, the text line is always open. Please text in. We want to hear what you want us to talk about. So that's 0420 626 733 if you want to be a part of the chat.
1: Yeah, we need some inspiration for the good news flash later.
5: Yeah, we haven't found anything of yet.
1: So we would love to have someone text in. But yeah, on today's show, I interviewed Professor Stephen Gallagher about his research that reveals how the 12 apostles were formed. Then later in the program, we'll hear from another interview of mine with Dr. Amanda Krause and her research that has found that rap-related cues can influence how people judge individuals accused of violent crimes.
5: And finally, we will hear about the return of the 13 Australian women and children termed the ISIS brides who, after 10 years, are flying back from Syria to live in Australia. And we'll be wrapping it up with a good news flash, where we leave you with a rapid-fire discussion of some heartwarming content from the week. Once again, we need some inspiration for that. So anything from our own backyard, just anything you've heard, please.
1: That's good and heartwarming. But yeah, we're going to be right back after this song. And you're listening to Brisbane Line with Rada and Jonathan.

0: The song you just heard was Hume by Vinted Veneer, and we're going to jump into a story for you. So new research from the University of Melbourne has revealed how Australia's iconic 12 apostles were formed, uncovering that tectonic plate movements over millions of years lifted and tilted the limestone formations out of the sea before erosion shaped the cliffs seen today. The findings, led by Associate Professor Stephen Gallagher, are helping scientists better understand ancient climate conditions and coastal change. I spoke with Associate Professor Gallagher about this discovery and what it reveals about Australia's geological history.
1: Can you tell us about your research?
2: I wasn't particularly interested in the actual shape of those rocks. I was more interested in investigating the layers. And so what we did was taking samples and so on, meticulously, you know, centimetre by centimetre. And we also knew of work from a unpublished PhD from the 70s covered this area, but it was never published. And so our work and that work, and in fact we found the person who actually did the PhD in the 70s, and actually brought him in, and we went out in the field with that. Biff Mallis is his name. Great name for geologist. And then we went out and investigated layers. And so basically the purpose of it is I can see the layers tell us a climate story, tells us the history of the Earth. Until our work, nobody really knew the age of those layers that make up the 12 apostles. And our work has firmly established those layers for the first time, which is great.
1: Yeah, and was there kind of anything we previously misunderstood about how they were formed?
2: Now, the layers haven't really been worked on, and that's what I'm in the paper in 1944 by George Baker. So it's been a long time. However, the assumption was everybody knew, and because they were there, and they're so in your face, they're right in your view. Basically, everybody thought, yep, it's all been done before. It wasn't true. In fact, that's the very thing that stopped people from looking at it. The good news is, from our work at least, we looked at everything. So we looked at all the layers, we looked at the deep banks, we looked at the layers above them and so on, and got a whole history of everything you see when you're at the lookout points, the beautiful vista in front of you, our paper has explained. If you're looking at these deep banks themselves, they formed only in the last 2,000 years. So in a history of time, if the layers represent, say, a 24-hour clock, all the millions of years, those deep banks that you see in front of you only happened in the last minute.
1: Yeah, and you kind of described them as a environmental time capsule. So what kind of information is actually stored in these rock layers?
2: Fantastic thing now is that once we put the layers in its time context, it's like a chapter in a book. And so you have the layers are the pages, and the chapter is the time that kind of encapsulates them. So now we know the age of the start and the end of the chapter. We can now look at each page, and each page is the layers. And so those layers help record a history of sea level change, climate, warm and colder conditions, nutrients and so on. Essentially over thousands of years those layers formed. And we can actually get a story from that. And that's the even more exciting thing that we're investigating in the future, that we can actually now go back in time and tell us the history of the Earth. Really, the climate change in real detail.
1: Yeah, that's really interesting. I also see that you compared the layers to tree rings. So how did these kind of microfossils like help you determine the age of them?
2: If you look at the seed stack and the layers, everybody sees the yellow rocks and the grey rocks. And the yellow rocks, if you actually got up close, and you can get up close to those yellow rocks, you don't have to climb the seed stack, that crazy town. And if you look at those layers, you won't see anything. You just see what looks like grains of sand. Those little grains of sand, and in fact, 99% of those things are fossil. And some of them are tiny smashed up clams and snails and so on. But the other things are these little microfossils called foraminifera, these one-celled beasties. That big sea stack right next to the lookout has at least 760 billion of these microscopic fossils. And the great thing about that is those little microscopic fossils evolved and became extinct at particular times in Earth history. So we can actually narrow down the layers really, really precisely within, you know, a few tens of thousands of years. So, yeah, so these fossils tell us the age of the layers.
1: Yeah, that's really interesting. And kind of how unusual is it to have a site like 12 Apostles so well-preserved and accessible?
2: Now, the key word in your question was accessible. Now, there's bits of that age in the Nullarbor, and you can't get there. Basically, you have to abseil down now to the 12 Apostles, so they're easily accessible. And we can follow the layers in the 12 apostles for kilometers and tens of kilometers, which is excellent. So we can actually look at what happens along the layers. Whereas most layers of that age are sampled by tiny cylinders of rock, which are only a few centimeters wide. And you just don't see the layers as well. It's unique, this record, for the time period.
1: Yeah, and I understand you mentioned that this kind of helps us understand past climates. So what does this kind of tell us about where our climate might be heading?
2: Well, the fortunate thing is the time period of the 12 apostles is so long, we can dip back into a time in Earth history to 14 million and a little bit older in that area. And that is a time period in Earth history where carbon dioxide levels were much higher than today, about 480 parts per million. And in fact, background in the geological record, for millions of years before our time, the carbon dioxide in the atmosphere was only between 300 and, 180 parts per million. So the only time we can go back in our, what we call the Earth's time being, which are these layers, is back to about 40 million and beyond. And that's when the carbon dioxide levels were so high. And actually, sea level was higher. The sea was warmer. Conditions are actually quite warm in Victoria at that time. And so after that time, everything cooled. The Earth cooled to the modern ice house stage, which is what we call it. So basically, we look in the past, we see what happened, sea level and extinction and evolution with the animals and plants and so on, during what we call an analog time. There are projections that carbon dioxide levels in the future will reach the same as 480 parts per million, like back in deep time in our history. We look to the past to see our futures, and so we can at least go back. And it's like a laboratory, and we check what happened to the Earth during that time. The only caveat in the comparison is that some of these changes in the geological past have happened over hundreds of thousands of years and so on. The change in the future has happened in the last, hundreds, it'll be in 100 years. But at least it gives us a kind of baseline scenario or global condition to see what happens to where we're going in the future.
1: Yeah, and with only 7 of the apostles remaining, is there anything we can do to preserve them, or is erosion inevitable?
2: Yeah, I mean, it's ironic that what you're seeing in front of you, if you ever visit there and you look at the pictures, it's something really what we call ephemeral. It's only temporary. They're temporary art installations, essentially. Any sea snack could disappear at any day. And so it's a very dynamic environment. You get these promontories, and then the sea undermines the promontories, forms an arch. There's a thing called the arch. And eventually the arch falls and you form a sea snack. Sea snacks always come and go in these environments. It's pretty random. But the good news is the cliffs, which are behind the sea stacks, which have the layers in them, they actually haven't changed that much in dozens of years. And so we can actually still look at those things and look at the layers.
1: Yeah, and kind of does this change how scientists understand Australia's geological history?
2: Well, it does insofar as if you're looking at the history of the evolution of Australia, and you're looking at trying to look at places where you can easily go and see it. Say, the impression by the geological community, of which I am in, is that they were all being done and all understood. And it's absolutely not true until our publication. And so basically it does change it insofar as it narrows down the history of what we can see and we can access. Really quite important, because every time you make a discovery or, narrow down the ages, the history of Australia's environment gets clearer and clearer.
1: Yeah, and why should the average Australian care about this discovery?
2: A lot of people think it's some sort of commodity, these 12 apostles. A lot of people just go down there, get some selfies, etc. But I'm hoping that some of them, at least, will look at the landscape as more than just a commodity, but as a archive of Earth history. So it's basically educating everybody, or as many people as we can, that we can actually look at those landscapes from a natural history perspective rather than just a state thing. But yeah, I think that's the big change. I'm hoping we have had some outreach to help that.
0: That was me speaking with Associate Professor Gallagher about the 12 Apostles and how they were formed and what it reveals about Australia's geological history. And you're listening to Brisbane Line on 4ZZZ with Rada and Jonathan. And we'll be right back after these songs.

Latitude Valley's Netherworld presents Lost Souls Karaoke. Sing for your soul in one of five private air-conditioned karaoke realms newly unearthed within the bar, arcade, and diner. Book a room and put your soul on the line from Tuesday to Sunday via LostSoulsKaraoke.com. 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

0: The song you first heard was Tension by Limp of Faith, and you heard DYV by The Phosphenes. And Rada, I believe you have a story for us.
1: Yeah, so new research from the James Cook University has found that rap-related cues can influence how people judge individuals accused of violent crimes, with participants more likely to associate rap fans with murder capability and sexual aggression. The study, co-authored by senior lecturer Dr. Amanda Krause, raises broader questions about stereotypes surrounding rap music and the use of lyrics as evidence in courtrooms. I spoke with Dr. Krause about these findings and what they reveal about public perceptions of rap culture and the bias within the justice system.
2: To start, can you kind of briefly explain what your study set out to investigate?
3: We were really interested in whether stereotypes attached to rap music, and in particular we see stereotypes portrayed in the media that rap music is quote-unquote a problem music, so a lot of bad behaviors are tied to that, and there are these associations or stereotypes with the people who make and perform rap music. And we were really interested in this study if whether those stereotypes might also attach to fans of rap music. So there was a study that was published in 1999, which was involved showing people a hypothetical vignette of a person, and people were asked to read this vignette, and it gave biographical traits of this person, and they were accused of murder in part of the bio. But the bio also had some positive traits, like they were a track runner and they were, you know, doing well at school, and so there was a mixture of traits in there. And in some cases, people saw a set of very explicit rap lyrics, and some people did not see that. So the original study was interested in that, and it was portrayed as these were the lyrics that the person had written. We used that paradigm in our study, but we made some tweaks to what it said. So instead, this was lyrics of the person's favorite song. So they weren't the author, but this was portraying that they were a fan of rap music. And again, in some of the cases, they saw the lyrics and some weren't. And then we asked people, okay, how capable of murder, how capable of a sexual assault crime do you think this person is? And we saw what the original study saw, in that the presence of those lyrics did influence people's perception, and they thought that the person was more capable of these crimes than the people who didn't see those lyrics.
2: Yeah, and what did you kind of find when people were asked to judge a hypothetical rap fan accused of a crime?
3: Yeah, so that element of being a rap fan in those lyrics does play a role, and that can be both unconscious and conscious bias. So we also asked people, tell us a little bit of why you made this, you know, judgment, what was underpinning your judgment. And for some people, they said the music explicitly, and some people said, you know, bits about the bio. So there were different things that people were drawing on, but we did see, you know, a statistical difference there. What is really interesting, in addition to that information that they were presented about this hypothetical person, though, we also see that our own opinions about rap music also play a role. So if you have a more positive view of rap, maybe you like the genre yourself, that buffers the effect. So if you have a more positive opinion about rap music in general, it seems to decrease the sort of impact that that stereotype might be having.
2: Your research kind of shows that these like stereotypes extend obviously to the fans. What is kind of driving that ripple effect?
3: I really think that it's just, you know, the media, we see portrayals of these presumed links between the genre, you know, a lot of the lyrics talk about crimes and criminality, but, you know, so there becomes this association, even if that's not the case. And what's really interesting is that in court cases, rap music is entered as evidence in some cases. And so there is a real world impact that these stereotypes can have. And we just need to be a bit more mindful about sort of, you know, just because somebody is singing about a certain activity or whatever doesn't mean that they are committing that activity, especially if it's a crime.
1: Yeah, and do you think some participants in the study focused more on the lyrics or the accusations?
3: Different people focused on different things. I think the lyrics were there as a piece of information. We did do a second version of the study where we were really interested in sort of whether it was that genre label of rap. So in the second version, again, it was the same bio of the person and the same lyrics, but in some instances, people saw it labeled as rap music or labeled as pop music or labeled as rock music. And so we didn't change the lyrics and we didn't change the bio. We just changed that label to see if the label had a difference. But it seems like overwhelmingly the people still perceived those lyrics to be rap in terms of the style that it was. So one thing that I think we could do in future research would be to have two different versions, because there are sort of those, you know, explicit rap songs, but there's also very much positive rap songs, you know, songs of empowerment. So it would be interesting to, in a future study, compare if it's the nature of the lyrics beyond just saying that they're a fan of rap. You know, maybe an empowering rap song might be perceived to be quite different than a misogynistic rap song, for example.
1: Yeah, and how do you think, like, these perceptions are tied to broader cultural or, like, racial stereotypes?
3: So that's another piece of this. In the vignette that we used, the hypothetical person was an African-American male. So there are stereotypes attached to race, and then also there are stereotypes attached to rap music and race. So those sort of get wrapped up together, and we would need to do additional work to see if we can sort of separate out the contribution of all of these pieces. But there are sort of portrayals through court cases that get publicized and things like that, where race and music become linked in, you know, different media stories. And those stories have an impact in creating narratives of stereotypes.
1: Yeah, and kind of what are the implications of your findings for the use of rap lyrics as evidence in court?
3: Yeah, so I think we need to be really careful and just, you know, understand the nature of music, and lyrics and songwriting doesn't necessarily mean, you know, guilty of crimes that maybe people are singing about. And so, you know, these are being used as evidence in court cases, but we really need to, you know, not take that to mean certain things. And just keep in mind that we all have biases that we need to check, especially in, you know, high-stakes situations like court cases.
1: Yeah, and speaking of biases, do you think, like, juries could be making decisions based on bias rather than facts in these situations?
3: Yeah, absolutely. There's plenty of psychological study evidence that eyewitness testimony isn't always accurate, and how we can, you know, portray different events in terms of what we recall based on even the language we use. There's classic studies around car accidents, and if people say the word smash versus hit versus crash, and sort of how people then consider those accounts. So here with, you know, music and stereotypes, there could be these biases that people sort of play into or could emphasize in certain ways that I think are going to have an impact on the way that jury members think about the role of the evidence that is put in front of them.
1: Yeah, and kind of beyond the legal system, what are some of the broader social consequences of these stereotypes?
3: It goes back to these stereotypes and biases that we have. People, there's a lot of research that links personality traits to the music genre preferences that we have, but also that we perceive of other people. So again, there's psychological research that shows sort of that we feel closer to people who are similar to us, that have shared interests. So then one of those interests is music. So we have sort of an in-group favoritism towards people who like the same styles of music. And then the other flip side of that is that people, you know, who, if you don't like rap music and other people do, then you have sort of these potential differences in opinions, which might get broader than that, perceived to be stereotypes, and both can be positive and, unfortunately, as this study shows, negative.
1: Yeah, earlier you mentioned more like positive forms of rap. So how important is it to kind of explore different subgenres of rap?
3: Absolutely. So rap, you know, rap is a massive genre, and hip hop and all of the subgenres that there are. So this study that we did is a really interesting study, but it did use one set of lyrics, right? So we need to do more to explore different subgenres. And also, genres keep evolving over time. So the prominence of different genres, you know, at one point rap was not very mainstream, but it has been for many years and continues to evolve. So this is a snapshot in time of a case study that we could continue to explore as time goes on.
1: Yeah, and kind of what further research is needed to kind of better understand these biases?
3: I think it goes back to what we were just saying earlier in I think the most interesting one for me would be to use different sets of lyrics. So pull different types of rap subgenres and see if it is a consistent effect that is just sort of overriding and being that rap genre label, or if maybe it is the content of what those lyrics are. So in our study, it was quite a misogynistic rap lyrics vignette. But if we compared that to a more empowering set of lyrics, would we see a difference? Maybe, maybe not. But it would take that future study to really start to unpack what is driving that stereotype.
1: Yeah, and if there's kind of one misconception about rap music that your research challenges, what would it be?
3: I think it is the fact that we see that there are stereotypes, we see that these stereotypes are strong, but I think the misconception is that the author of the lyrics, or in this case now the fan, that the activities being spoken about, being rapped about, being sung about, are then attached to the person. And that's a misconception. You can enjoy art and have that be about something that isn't necessarily your personality or your actions.
1: That was me speaking with psychology senior lecturer Dr. Amanda Kroos about her rap-related stereotypes and what they reveal about public perceptions of rap culture and the bias within the justice system. And you're listening to Brisbane Line on 4ZZZ with Ryder and Jonathan, and we'll be right back after this song.

massive shout out to Danny, who recently subscribed for the 7th year in a row. According to my calculations, that's a long time. We seriously couldn't do what we do without your support. So, from everyone at the station, thank you.

0: Song you just heard was Cracked Whip by Loose Fit, and before that was Disc 2 by Blue Diner, which was the titular track off their new album, which also happens to be 4ZZZ's album of the week.
1: Woo-hoo.
0: And it is a really good album. It's 9 songs, I believe. I listened to all of it last night. Such a cool group. They're from Brisbane. I don't really know what genre you'd call it, but just really vibey music. Yeah, really cool song. I have a story for you now. So, 13 women and children linked to ISIS fighters are scheduled to arrive in Australia tonight from Syria. So, all 13 are Australian citizens with passports, and this saga is over 10 years in the making, with the group being released from a Syrian refugee camp last month. So they're known as the ISIS brides. So the Australian Federal Police has said some of the women will be detained and investigated upon arrival in Australia. And the Australian Federal Police Commissioner Chrissy Barrett also said the children will be asked to attend community integration and therapeutic programs. ASIO boss Mike Burgess said he was not immediately concerned by the group's return. Now, this has been drawn mixed reactions from different politicians. So Senator David Pocock said that the 9 children deserve a second chance and they should not be blamed for a decision that was ultimately not their choice. And Shadow Home Affairs Minister John O'Dunium was outspoken on his opposition to the move, saying everything should be done to block the cohort's return. Now, the current Home Affairs Minister, Tony Burke, also said the government would not assist the group upon return. So he said there'd be no repatriation, and he blamed the women for placing the children in his words, an unspeakable position. This position was elaborated on by Save the Children executive Matt Tinkler, who said the children had been left to languish for 7 years with limited health care and severe interruptions to their education, advocating for the government to support in the reintegration of the kids to help them recover from trauma and rebuild their lives. So this is a huge development in this story, and I'm sure there'll be more details in the coming days after the group's arrival tonight. But yeah, it's been 10 years in the making, and they're all Australian citizens, but definitely a dividing issue that's come to a head now.
1: Yeah, it's going to be very interesting to see how that unfolds in the coming days, which we'll probably touch back on next Thursday. But yeah, that's kind of all we have for that story. And we're going to go into a song, and that's going to be Leave Me Alone by Dirty Linen. But yeah, you're listening to Brisbane Line on 4ZZZ with Radha and Jonathan.
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0: The song you just heard was Leave Me Alone by Dirty Linen. Unfortunately, we kind of ran out of time today for the Good News Flash. I had too many interviews today.
1: We had a lot to talk about.
0: I had a lot of very interesting interviews today. So hopefully you listened into that. And if you liked some of these stories or have any comments to say, you can text in at 0420 66 733. But that's kind of all we have for today's Brisbane Line. 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
0: Yeah, and stick around for From the Roots is up next. And the songs coming up is Adolescent Ambition by The Fortitudes, and then we have Nosebleed by Peachy, and you're listening to Brisbane Line on 4zzz.

this space. We respect Indigenous people, Indigenous culture, and elders past, present, and emerging. We respect the Gadigal land on which this album was recorded and recognize. Sovereignty was never ceded. Sovereignty was never ceded. Sovereignty was never ceded. Sovereignty was

0: What a stunning track there from local band Tower Drive. And yes, what a great day to have a premiere. So excited to be the first people ever to play that song live on radio before it comes out later this month. So yes, you heard it here first, folks. That's Tower Drive's new song, Mountains, coming out end of May. And 2025 EP that they put out, Satellite, saw the band firmly establish itself in the Mianjin indie alternative scene, pushing soft, hazy soundscapes to towering emotional heights in lots of little local venues, which is great to see so many bands performing at these venues like Tomcat, Blutes Bar, Junk Bar, Mirable Ministries. If you haven't been out there for some of their gigs in this new space, it's super fun. You can put on your dancing shoes and, yeah, have a boogie under those disco balls. In 2026 now, Tower Drive aim to tell their personal stories of mental health and growing older to a wider audience, seeking more than ever to create whole worlds within songs, building that atmospheric depth into soaring crescendos. And yes, you can always expect in Tower Drive's music to hear and start from something in a place that's very soft and gentle, and then hear that nice big crescendo. If you want to hear that live in the flesh, you can. To celebrate the new release of Mountains, the band are hosting a show at the Junk Bar, and that will be on the 28th of May, featuring local indie folk favourite Soleil, who we've also had on the show. So check that out. Make sure you head out this May to the Junk Bar. And above that, you heard from Sophie Nishizawa with When Will Our Bodies Feel Like Our Own, another brand new release. And yeah, Going Through the Hard is a 6-track album of grief, home, love, and resistance in time that demands of us our steadfastness. So that is out now, and something really beautiful to wrap your ears around. There is a launch happening on Saturday. Oh, it has happened in the past. It's in the past now. It happened on the 2nd. Shame I missed that one. But that happened in West End, and I know that, yeah, Sophie's doing lots of really cool things, so keep your eyes peeled for anything else coming out in the near future. You're tuned into From the Roots here with Georgia on 4ZZZ Radio, and before the song break, you heard me chat with Melbourne artist Nick Keogh, who's here for a show on Saturday. And it's a very exciting day because we've got two artists live in the studio. So I'm not lonely here at 4ZZZ. I'm surrounded by lots of great company. And it's now time to introduce you to our next live artist in the studio. So please get involved. Text in on 0420-626-733. Our next artist, it's time to welcome Elke Louie, who is an emerging Australian singer-songwriter crafting intimate, slow-burning indie folk with a voice that feels both unguarded and quietly powerful. At just 19, her songwriting has already traced a path from bedroom solitude to fully released and realized songs capturing the emotional aftershocks of growing up, letting go, and leaning into vulnerability. And her debut EP, Lavender, is out now, and we're here to unpack it all. You've heard it on the show, and now I get to hear it in the flesh, which is very exciting. Hello.
1: Hello. Thank you for having me.
0: Of course. How does it all feel? You've put out the EP, you've done your Brisbane show, and now you're here.
1: Now I'm here.
0: Now you're here.
1: So amazing. It's taken so much work to get here, and I'm just so glad people are listening to it and enjoying it finally. Was amazing.
0: I mean, you've put out a project in your first year of uni.
1: Mm.
0: You're so young as well. And you've put out these works that feel, yeah, very grounded. It's such an interesting place to start your uni music journeys. I've got all of these songs that I'm bringing to the table. Has it been a really rewarding experience kind of doing this as a first experience and doing it so young and on your own too?
1: Oh, it really has. I mean, it's... I never imagined how it would feel once everything was out. It was mostly just like all this work I was putting into it and like learning about how to release songs and quite a bit of stress, honestly. But now that it's like everything's out, it's like I can just take a breath and enjoy
0: it. It is a learning experience. And I think people forget that a good 70% of being a musician is doing the admin and working towards something. You've got the songs, you've done the hard work, but there's other hard work that has to be done too. But the first time you do it, you find out all of these things and you come to realizations, and I think that's like a super special time to learn and now take this into your next thing.
1: Yeah, 100%.
0: Yeah. Tell me a little bit about this project, this EP, and where those songs were born out of, and yeah, what it means to you having it out in the world.
1: Lavender, the whole project means a lot to me. It's kind of just this reflection of I guess me and the past, I don't know, 7 years of high school and the stress of finishing high school and the friendships I had that helped me get through high school and the year or two afterwards, and just all of those feelings and the people and the relationships and just everything put into this EP. Yeah,
0: it's a massive time, hey.
1: Yeah,
0: high school.
1: I know.
0: Thank goodness I'm out. But also, like, what a time of learning and change and coming out of that, and you know, relationships and friendships and all sorts change, but some stick around. And yeah,
1: 100%.
0: In music, there's so much to unpack.
1: Definitely.
0: You know, there's definitely heaps of people that feel the same way about these massive moments in life that, you know, you can't express in words.
1: So much to write about.
0: Yeah. Now, the song Lavender is the title track for the EP. What made you choose that as the title track?
1: So that song came about at a writing workshop that my mum and me went to together. She asked if I wanted to come, and I wasn't too keen, but it actually ended up being so amazing. It was in the middle of nowhere with like 10 random women, and we all just did activities and wrote about a bunch of stuff, and I was the only songwriter there, so I had my guitar with me, and I was in a bit of a songwriting rut, so I think it was perfect timing. And
0: wow.
1: So we were just in nature writing, and I hadn't written a love song yet, and I thought it was the perfect place and time to do it, because I had no stress and we were just eating fruit all day.
0: Oh my
1: and
0: gosh. That
1: swimming.
0: Sounds like that sounds like my dream.
1: It was amazing. It was actually really, really beautiful. And
0: oh, wow.
1: So I wrote a love song about my partner and my best friend. And it ended up being my most favorite song. And I think the name Lavender just came from, I wanted it to be a very nature vibey song, I guess, and I think Lavender came up in a conversation and it just stuck, I guess.
0: I guess the interesting thing is when you put out music and you create music, words like that turn into something else or become to mean something else to you.
1: Yeah.
0: What does the word lavender mean to you now, I guess, after all of this? It's not just a colour or nature. What does that term mean to you now?
1: I guess, it definitely grew to its own meanings, like a few different things, as if like my mum had always given us like lavender essential oils when I was growing up just to help us sleep, and I think it's just one of those plants that I love and adore for so many reasons, and I just wanted it to be the representation of my love.
0: It's
1: for
0: a very
1: nostalgic
0: kind of thing.
1: Yeah, exactly.
0: And yeah, comfort thing.
1: Yeah,
0: that's
1: it's
0: right.
1: A huge comfort thing, I think.
0: Yeah, I love it. And yeah, a retreat, like a writing retreat.
1: Yeah.
0: Can you tell me more about that? Because I feel like there's so many songwriting retreats, but going to a writing retreat is interesting. And I think going to something like that as a musician is cool, because you're going in with a different perspective of what can I be inspired by rather than what's going to be a top 40 hit.
1: 100%. Yeah, I mean, I was really nervous going in because I went in knowing that I was the only songwriter there, and I was like, oh no, this is like, they're all expecting to write poems and stories, and I'm just going to be the loud one with the guitar.
0: Poems and stories are what start music.
1: Yeah, I know. And then, so we were, all the ladies were writing these beautiful, beautiful things, and I kind of hid away a little bit so that I could, I guess, focus, but I would go and do the exercises with them, and I'd actually be like, oh my goodness, this is actually perfect for the song I'm writing. Let me go away again and put together it all. And like, it was a bit difficult, but it was like it was the perfect, perfect, like I don't know, area, environment for me to write in, and I should definitely go back. That was, yeah, amazing.
0: Sounds
1: I really
0: magic.
1: Enjoyed it. Yeah.
0: Oh, well, I feel like now is the perfect time to hear this song, because I'm in the zone. I'm picturing the fruit. I'm picturing nature. So I'm in the right mindset, and I think our listeners are as well. Everyone listening, this is Elke Louie live in Studio 2 with her song Lavender. Take it away.

0: So beautiful.
1: Thank you.
0: Everyone listening, that was Elke Louie live in Studio 2 with her song Lavender, which is out now.
1: Thank you.
0: That was magic.
1: Thank you so much.
0: Yeah, I was drifting off into like this garden with my fruit bowl.
1: I'm so glad.
0: That was really beautiful.
1: Thanks for sharing that with us. Thanks for letting me.
0: Of course. Now, if people missed out on your Brisbane show, mm-hmm. where can people see you live coming up?
1: Okay, I have 3 shows coming up. The first one is at Miami Marquetta on the Gold Coast.
0: What a great venue.
1: I've never played. The only time I've ever been to the Gold Coast was in school for a field trip.
0: You're going
1: to
0: love it then.
1: Yeah,
0: it's going to be great.
1: Yeah, and that's on the 16th of May.
0: Yep.
1: And then the next
0: very
1: one.
0: Very soon, next week.
1: Yes, yeah, next week. And the next one's in Gympie at Perseverance Street. That one's on the 31st of May.
0: Yay.
1: Very excited to play Gympie. In my hometown.
0: Yes.
1: Yeah,
0: really that'll be a special show.
1: It will be. I'm really excited to see some familiar faces again.
0: Yeah, beautiful. Yep.
1: And then the 3rd is at the Drunken Poet in Melbourne.
0: Melbourne.
1: I've also never been to Melbourne, so...
0: A little tour is on your hands.
1: First official tour. I'm very excited.
0: That one's
1: on the 1st of July.
0: 1st of July.
1: Yeah.
0: Very cool.
1: Very excited.
0: Peak of winter. In Melbourne.
1: I know.
0: Good luck.
1: I'm so excited.
0: Okay, you like the winter. That's good.
1: I love the cold.
0: I was going to say, if I was in your place, I would be Frosty the snowman.
1: Got so many jumpers I'm excited to wear.
0: Okay, this is your place. This is where you're meant to be.
1: I know.
0: Well, I wish you all the best on your tour.
1: Thank you. That sounds so exciting.
0: And it's just been wonderful to hear your music live in the flesh. So if people haven't got the opportunity to do so, they have to. Mm-hmm. Gold Coast or Gympie.
1: Exactly.
0: Oh, double threat. Love it. Gold Coast and Gympie.
1: Yep.
0: The 2 G's. Love it. Well, it's wonderful chatting. I wish you
1: all the best.
0: Stick around, everyone listening, because we've got our fun little silly question segment coming up very soon, just around the corner. So do text in on 0420626733 and be involved. We'd love to hear from you. But up next, we're going to hear some more music, some new stuff, some old stuff, everything in between. You just heard my chat with Elke Louie. Stick around. Up next is The Neon Signs with Wishful Thinking.

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Breaking the learning that come from a mother's constant contact with a child and condemned to a life of regret.

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1: What a gorgeous track. Always one that I love to air on From the Roots for Triple Z Radio 102.1 FM. And that was Roger Knox with Black Tear Tracks. Such a legendary song and very moving, a very, very moving one. Above that, at the top of that bracket, you heard Wishful Thinking featuring Makara Kelly. And yeah, just a really cool track as well from the Neon Signs. And they are a Maganjin indie outfit. And they're, yeah, dropping this Radiant single featuring Sunshine Coast artist Makara Kelly. It's a very upbeat track which blends the band's distinctive brizcore jangle with Makara Kelly's charmingly sweet vocals. And it, yeah, creates this very bright, sunlit sound that evokes comparison to early go-betweens. So a few different inspirations and sounds in that track. You're listening to From the Roots here with Georgia. Before the song break, you would have heard me chatting with local artist Elke Louie about the new EP Lavender and some live shows where you can see her playing. We are now at our Silly Questions segment, and what better time to get involved than now? Do text in on 0420 626 733 and perhaps answer some of these questions yourself. I'd love to hear your thoughts on these ones. All right, are we ready for some nice little reflective and fun questions? A little bit of both. Okay, the first one is, if your personality had a season, what would it be? Because I know before you were talking about that you're looking forward to going to Melbourne.
2: Yeah.
1: And you like the cold. But
2: I think I'd wish I was winter, but I'd probably be autumn.
1: Yeah.
2: Yeah.
1: Autumn's a nice time, though.
2: Yeah.
1: I was talking to a friend actually the other day about whether they like autumn or spring more,
2: yeah,
1: because they're both more like mild temperatures. Like it's, yep, not too hot and it's not like cold.
2: Yep.
1: Although I know people would say it doesn't get cold here.
2: Exactly.
1: But she prefers autumn because it's going from hot to cold.
2: Mm.
1: So you feel like the cold a little bit more, like you feel like it's, yeah, getting colder, whereas in spring you feel it getting warmer.
2: Yeah, it's just getting worse and worse.
1: Which,
2: yeah,
1: I prefer spring because of that, but she prefers autumn because it's like winter's coming.
2: Mm, yeah, for sure.
1: Yeah.
2: Yeah.
1: Autumn's good then. If you're not winter energy, then autumn. Yeah, you're,
2: yeah,
1: getting,
2: for sure,
1: you're getting ready for winter energy.
2: Yeah, anything other than the heat. I'm terrible with the heat.
1: Yeah, oh, I love it. I'm definitely summer.
2: Yeah.
1: I love the sun. But yeah, you'll enjoy Melbourne then.
2: I'm keen.
1: Got your big coats and jeans and,
2: yeah,
1: things ready.
2: Yep, for sure.
1: Nice. It's always good for a little bit of time. Now, I'd love to know, what is your go-to comfort watch or listen?
2: Ooh.
1: Maybe one of each.
2: Ah, oh, okay.
1: A watch and a listen.
2: That's tricky because I'm like constantly watching new TV shows with my friends.
1: So you're not someone that goes back and listens to your favorite thing or watches your favorite thing?
2: No, because I'll like listen to a song and I'll fall in love with it and I'll listen to it on repeat because I love it so much. And then 3 weeks go by and I can't listen to it again.
1: You can't stand it anymore.
2: I can't stand it. So I add it to a different playlist that I'll come back to in like 3 years' time.
1: Yeah, yeah.
2: But right now it's Resident Alien. I think it's hilarious. It's on Netflix.
1: Recommend. Oh, yeah. Is that the one where the alien like crashes on Earth and then has to pretend to be a human? I'm watching that right now too.
2: Yes.
1: And my mom can't stand it.
2: Really?
1: She thinks it's ridiculous.
2: One of my friends can't stand it.
1: Yeah, she's like, it's so bad. The acting's terrible.
2: I love the acting.
1: But hey, it's funny and it's an easy watch.
2: It's so easy. There's like, you don't really have to think too much about it. It's fantastic.
1: No. Yeah. I'm not far in. Yeah, but we'll
2: no, me
1: get
2: neither.
1: There.
2: I think I'm in the queue.
1: You're enjoying it,
2: in, but
1: yeah.
2: I really like it.
1: Yeah,
2: yeah.
1: It's good
2: and
1: fun.
2: Song,
1: or album, or artist, whatever it might be, a go-to listen.
2: I've been in love with Don McLean recently and a bunch of his music because originally I only knew about American Pie, and obviously I love that song. But I was like, oh, I should check out some more of his stuff, and oh my goodness. Castles in the Sky, I've just been listening to on repeat, and I haven't gotten
1: so
2: sick of
1: good.
2: It yet, which is a good sign.
1: Yeah.
2: But yeah, love Don McLean.
1: So good. And I think that's such a fun thing when you love an artist and you know an artist for a song, but to then go to the full catalogue and check out other stuff. What else do you do? You can find some really cool little treats in there. The songs that maybe aren't as popular but definitely are your cup of tea.
2: Definitely.
1: Mm. Okay, I might have to dive a little bit deeper then and listen to some other tunes then.
2: Yeah.
1: Okay. My last question is, what's a tradition, big or small, that you love?
2: A tradition. Oh.
1: Even if it's just a tradition for, like, big or small, so it can be a big family tradition, or it could be a tradition that you have with your friend, or anything.
2: Oh, I mean, it's probably, it's not a tradition that my family does much anymore, because we're all, most of us are adults, and don't live at home anymore, but the classic, like, movie night on Friday, and we'd go to the Blockbuster and we'd rent out a movie for the week and we'd watch it on repeat and just get a lot of pizza. And that's the first tradition that comes to mind.
1: I love it.
2: I loved so much.
1: I love that.
2: Yeah
1: Going to the box office and getting a movie too.
2: Like, you don't find those stores anymore.
1: Yeah, bring it back.
2: Yeah, I know, bring it back.
1: Yeah, movie night with the family. I feel like it doesn't happen in the same way.
2: I know, and
1: anymore.
2: I don't watch enough movies anymore. I love movies, and I just never get to watch them.
1: I don't either.
2: Mm.
1: Terrible at committing to a movie.
2: Yeah, me too. I just can't do it. Like, I have like over 500 movies on my like Letterbox, and I can't bring myself to watch a single one of them on my watch list.
1: I also feel like my trust in movie critics is so low.
2: Definitely.
1: It's so low right now. There's been movies that have massive like high ratings, and then I watch it and go, "What is this?"
2: Yeah.
1: What is this? How did this win? Did this win awards?
2: Yeah,
1: what
2: is this? I get that. Right? Or like, you'll watch a movie that has like so many terrible reviews and you're like, wow, this was beautiful.
1: Yeah. I just feel betrayed all the time, you know?
2: Lost trust.
1: Something with great reviews and it's just a waste of my time.
2: Yeah.
1: So I've given up a little bit.
2: Yeah, it's so hard to watch a good movie.
1: Yeah, but when you have a box office, you can go in and you can judge the movie by the cover.
2: Exactly, exactly.
1: Like when you go to a library, the cover looks good. Let's just throw it in the wind and have a go.
2: Exactly.
1: Watch it, see what it is.
2: Exactly.
1: Yeah, love it. Oh, well, it's been so wonderful chatting with you. So much fun. And I wish you all the best on your tour.
2: Thank you so much.
1: Where can people find you if they're looking for you online?
2: Spotify. I've got the full thing there. Instagram, all of the usual socials. Mm. And
1: what's your Instagram handle for the people looking for you?
2: That is Elkie_Lou, LOU, and another underscore, I believe.
1: Yeah, we'll make sure that we connect the listeners to you via From the Roots 4ZZZ Instagram as well.
2: Thanks.
1: So if you're not following along there, do check that out so you can keep in touch with the artists. All the best, Elkie.
2: Thank you so much.
1: Yeah. Everyone listening, you're tuned into From the Roots here with Georgia. We've got 20 more minutes of music, so stick around for much more fun. Up next, you're hearing from Joe Terra with The Artist.

What a beautiful little tune there. Jacob Diamond with Mess, a 2024 release. It was the final single to the release of the new album, which was Yes Angel in 2024. And Mess treads carefully through acceptance and reflection, a reminder to be gentle with oneself on the journey to self-awareness. Some really beautiful lush layers there, an oozy synth. I just sat here with my eyes closed listening to it, and yeah, it's a lovely, lovely tune. And above that, you heard from Jade and the Lilts with Next to Me, local Brisbane-based alt-rock folk band, which officially took form late in 2024, despite having played music together for 10-plus years. And yeah, they recorded their first run of songs, and the process of polishing off a live set to get ready for shows, which happened last year. So heaps of music, heaps of shows, lots of local magic. And above that, you heard from Joe Terra with The Artist. Again, another 2025 release. And no time was wasted moving on to Joe's next project, which was the album Let's Go Bowling. And the couple were now living in a very small village on the coast in New South Wales, and had borrowed a demo recording set up for their living room from a friend. And so the songs for this project were written amidst some massive life changes, returning to good health physically and mentally, and being able to afford a rental of their own for the first time. So it was that moment of letting yourself kind of suffer for the sake of passion and sacrificing things, and then finding that place where you can create music and put out things that feel truly authentic and real. So yeah, The Artist is a really great, yeah, it captures all of those things, and you can really delve into the story in that song. And we've made it to the end of the show today, From the Roots on 4ZZZ Radio, Thursdays 1 till 3 p.m. here with me, Georgia. And I've just had such a wonderful afternoon. It's been really great to step into May, just full steam ahead, and have some really inspiring artists over the airwaves. Of course, if you missed the interview and live performance with Melbourne artist Nick Keogh in the studio, and then Gympie based artist Elke Louie in the studio as well, you can listen back via the 4ZZZ website. 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If you are a musician and you want to reach out, you got some new stuff out, let me know about it. I would love to hear from you. I'm Georgia. Thanks for tuning in today. Tune in next week for more, of course. And stick around after this to hear from the wonderful Brown Couch Crew. Always puts a smile on my face, so stick around for some fun. I'm ending the show today with an Emily Ullman song from 2015, an Australian artist, and it's her song Hurricane. I hope that you love it, and I'll see you next week. Bye!

0: 4 Triple Z, we acknowledge the traditional owners of the land on which we broadcast. We pay our respects to the elders, past and present, and emerging of the Turrbal and Yuggera people. We acknowledge that their sovereignty over this land was never ceded,
1: and we stand in solidarity with them.
2: Boop. Boop. Oh, g'day, Joe.
3: Oh, g'day, mate. Jeez. What's that, an earthquake?
2: It's Hurricane Ben.
4: Hello. How you doing? I got distracted by the shed.
3: The shed. I was looking. The new window.
4: Yeah, it's a very fancy window.
3: And there's a breeze.
4: I felt the air in my hair.
3: Recharge.
4: So
3: that's
4: lovely.
3: In our car park, listeners.
4: Yes.
3: And big thanks to Georgia from the Roots yet again. You know what Sunday is, don't you?
2: It's Mother's Day.
3: Yeah.
2: Oh.
3: So there's a TV show called Riot Women, not Riot Girls.
2: Yes.
3: It's a British BBC thing.
2: Yeah.
3: And it's full of music, punk, old punk rock band ladies starting a band.
2: I did see a short of it pop up on the interwebs.
4: Nice.
3: Mm. So I thought I found the soundtrack. It
2: looks good. It's on SBS, I believe.
3: Yeah, I think it is. Yeah. I better check it out. I found the soundtrack. So that's going to be on the soundtrack show this Saturday night at midnight.
4: Ooh, yes.
3: Plus all my favourite Riot Girl songs.
2: Yeah.
3: So for Mother's Day, because my show is sort of on Sunday.
2: Yes.

0: Oof.
1: It was wild.
0: Yeah.
1: Three hours show, and we were 29 subscribers.
0: Yeah,
1: so one more and it would have been 30. Oh,
2: that could have been you, listener. That could have been. Didn't subscribe.
0: It's all right. That, next
1: that's
0: time.
1: Close enough. But thanks for that.
0: Jeez. Thank you so much. It's
1: pretty good going.
0: Keeps all the Triple Z pumping along.
1: Mm.
2: Keeps those paddles a paddling.
0: Yes!
1: Yes. Rows are rowing. So I thought I'd...
2: The oars are oaring. All right, we should definitely play some music.
1: So I've got some Riot Girl type songs to start the show.
0: Oh, yeah?
2: Excellent.
1: Oh, there she is. Wait a minute. Hang on. Before I hit the button.
2: Nah.
1: We've got a surprise. Ah. Good to Polly.
2: Mother's Day cheesecake.
1: Yes, we might as well do it now.
2: Well, thanks to the Cheesecake Shop, you can win a $50 voucher this Mother's Day. Try the limited edition chocolate crown cake.
1: Mm-hmm.
2: Double choc strawberry tort finish with strawberries, rose petals, and a chocolate crown.
1: Yeah.
2: All right, how are we doing the giveaway?
1: I had an idea.
2: Yes,
1: because I'm wearing my L7 t-shirt, which is a mum's band. Sort of. Well, they're my age.
3: What? But what are you saying, Joe? What are you trying to say?
1: I'm just saying I'm the same age as most of the L7 ladies.
3: So am I.
1: No? Oh, no. You don't look that young. Jeez. So, I thought when the listeners hear the L7 song that'll come up, I won't tell you which one, you'll have to figure that out. Then you can send in the word cheesecake. SMS the word cheesecake, right? But you have to give it to your mum if you win.
2: That's the rules.
1: If you don't, we'll know and we'll tell your mum.
2: Yeah!
3: We'll dob.
1: We'll dob you right in.
2: That's something I can get behind.
3: Yeah, and it has to, you know, you really do have to provide this prize to your most favourite parental figure in your life. Mm. As, you know, Mother's Day is an important day, and it's for anyone who does the job of mothering.
1: Okay. So, I think, did you get all that, listeners?
3: Yeah, so if you, thank you for that, Joe. This is Ari from Sponsorship. So if you can listen to the Brown Couch this afternoon, when Joe plays a song by L7, please SMS the word cheesecake, spelt correctly, please. Mm-hmm. Please SMS.
2: Nah, I'll allow wrong spelling.
3: Please SMS your best spelling of the word cheesecake to the station, and Joe and I will select a winner, and we will be in touch after the show.
1: So we'll pick the first one.
3: That's first in, fair. First serve.
1: Yeah. Okay. Alrighty, we better start the show.
0: All right, well, let's do it. Let's do it. You listen to Brown Couch.
2: It is 7 minutes past three.
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1: Yep. Here we go.

0: Bellens Brewing Co. are passionate about living the good life.
1: Since opening their doors back in 2018, they've been proudly brewing award-winning beers on the banks of the Brisbane River, down under the iconic Story Bridge.
0: The modern-day brewery is a watering hole for locals and travellers alike to savour a frosty beer
1: and soak up a slice of Brizzy paradise. Bellens are a proud sponsor of 4ZZZ.
2: We're back.
3: Yeah.
2: So, before we announce the winner of the cheesecake.
3: Oh, yes.
2: This is a chocolate cheesecake. Ooh. I'll just tell you that songs we played, Right Girl type songs, the Linda Lindas were first off with California Sun cover, then the Ramonas with Onzo Goes to Pittsburgh.
3: That was a great cover.
2: Yeah, they're great, the Ramonas. Yilo with Search and Destroy, another cover. Hang On the Box Band with Yellow Banana, something or other in Chinese. Then we had Slappy Jacks, Dr. Jones, that was for Danny. And and then L7 came on with the Fast and Frightening song. Then things started happening on the computer.
3: Oh, it was fast and frightening, I'll tell you that much.
2: Cheesecake everywhere. And I played Babes in Toyland with Dust Cake Boy for some reason. And the Frigs there with Bad Word for a Good Thing. Frigs, yeah. So, you want to know who the winner is?
3: Is it me?
2: No. The winner is Candy. Candy. Woo! I won't say your last name. Woo! Congratulations, Candy.
4: Oh, man. Oh, God. Oh, man. Oh, God. Oh, man. Oh, God. Oh, man. Oh, God. Oh, man. Oh, God.
3: Oh, Joe.
2: Like I said, congratulations, Candy. That's a stupid thing I had up my sleeve.
3: I like that.
2: Very stupid.
3: So, your big sleeves, Joe.
2: Ari will be ringing your phone, I think she told me, upstairs, and for your contact details for you to get the voucher for the cheesecake shop.
3: There you go.
5: Yes.
3: It's sounds delicious. The place.
2: They've got shops everywhere, so be right. Anyway, and Matt.
6: By the way, that all of these cheesecakes were very delicious. Anyway, I decided that the only thing to do would be to eat all the rest of the cheesecakes and hide the truck somewhere and leave town. And I miss everybody a lot, but I'm not really sorry.

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1: And we're back. That right there.
2: Yep, John Silver.
1: That right there was the latest track from the disdained young fellas from Ipswich.
2: Yep.
1: That was called Promise.
2: Brand new.
1: And before that was another new one from Mulgabaw Hard Rock with Big Train.
2: And if you didn't know, they're going to be playing at Bent Space at South Brisbane on Friday the 29th of May.
1: Nice.
2: So,
1: get your tickets.
2: Yeah.
1: Where do you get your tickets? Auztix.
2: That'll be a rocking show.
1: Before that was another new one from Avondale Spiders with Road to Ruin. And we heard some Danzig Mother for Adrian. Wax with You're a Rat. Itchy in the Nits with Slacking Off. New one from the Neptune Power Federation, The Grip of Death. A bit Blowhard with Stuck in My Dreams.
2: That was for Rachel from Nigel.
1: Bit of Throwing Muses, Not Too Soon. Panic Shack with Jiu-Jitsu. And we kicked it off with King Missile with the Cheesecake Truck.
2: From Matthew. Good choice, Matthew. Forget about that song.
1: Yes. I'm going to read a word from our sponsors and then plug a show that's happening. I'll tell you about Mirabel. Do you want to see more Femme Centre Stage? Femme and Friends is an evening of live music by femme-identifying and non-binary artists. It's happening on the 13th of May. You got five artists, doors at 6:30 p.m. at Mirabel Ministries. That is 126 Boundary Street in West End. Femme and Friends are proud subscribers to 4ZZZ. And we got that ready. This Saturday, Drudge will be launching their latest single, Tent City. And it's happening at the Cooperoo Skate Park.
2: Mm.
1: So it's an all-ages event. There's going to be a free barbecue. Mm. And they're going to be setting up in front of the iconic Coops mini ramp for an afternoon of hardcore and punk.
2: Wow.
1: There'll be Drudge, The Meat, No Allegiance, and Nailbiter. And I have queued up Drudge, The Meat, and No Allegiance, because Nailbiter haven't released anything yet, but okay. I believe it's very close.
2: Yeah, all right, that's good. But you can check them out down the skate park.
1: Cooperoo Skate Park. Oh, it's kicking off at 1 p.m.
2: Okay.
1: Says 1 to 5.
2: Mm.
1: Yeah.
2: So let's play some Drudge.
1: Yes, I don't even have the new single, yeah. But here's Rich White.

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0: 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Occasionally things will get a little bit rude, a little bit naughty, sometimes even downright saucy. 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
1: run for the hills! Fuck, snail! Snail! Snail!
0: That's right, you beggars. 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
1: No, they wouldn't dream of it. 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

I'd heard those screams before. In the slaughterhouse, their eyes stabbed out and their tendons slashed. On the cattle ships to the Middle East, and the dying mother wail as a harpoon explodes in her brain as she calls out to her calf.

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And that sort of thing needs a long, hard listen. And the thing you listen to is Triple Z. 4 Triple Z. A long, hard listen.

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2: Oh,
3: wow.
2: Welcome back. That last track we just heard was The Unknowns. With Thunder in My Head. Great track. Before that we heard Stabatha and the Knifey Wifeys from Adelaide with Iron Sleep. They've got a new album in the works. It's been mastered. I've heard it, and it's fantastic, okay. And I can't wait for it to grace our ear holes. Before that, we heard Being Jane Lane with Vanilla Nation, Horroboros with Slaughterline, who Bob has informed us got the Fear support.
4: Oh, I don't know if that's...
2: Oh.
4: I don't know.
3: Maybe.
4: Well, I hope so. Well, Leah's got the one down the coast.
2: Here we are. So, before that was Dick Move with Scared Old Men. They're from New Zealand.
4: New Zealand.
2: Yes.
3: Yeah, I've seen them once.
2: Yeah, I saw them play at the Junk Bar.
3: They're pretty good.
2: Well, they were fantastic. Also fantastic, Woolworths Flu Shot from Tassie. Regurgitator brought us Epic. The Rockefeller Frequency with Everybody Got What They Wanted. Dropkick Murphys, Barroom Hero.
3: For Sean.
2: Drama-rama with Anything Anything.
3: For Stuart.
2: The Real Mackenzies with Smoke and Bowl.
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2: The Australian Beef Week Show with Eat My Sheet. Midgie with I Hope You Get Injured, which is a Headlights cover. And we started the bracket with Drudge the Meat and No Allegiance. You can catch at Cooperoo Skate Park this Saturday, Arvo, from 1 p.m. Cooperoo Skate Park.
3: Nice.
2: And also joining them, a Nail Biter.
3: And Sausage Sizzle.
2: Free barbecue, all ages, skate park, hardcore, punk rock. What more could you want? It's going to do something. 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
3: Nice.
2: Yeah. Ha. Well, you got in just in time, Pete. Because I was about to plug a show Flange Panties playing this Sunday, Mother's Day, at Netherworld. And joining will be Global Asset. Kicks off at 4 p.m. It is free entry. I think it's all ages till 5 o'clock.
5: Oh, yes.
2: But the show's going to keep going after. So, like, don't plan to, you know... Netherworld is kid-friendly till 5, I'm pretty sure, but... Yeah. Do what you want to do. But yes, so I did queue up a different Flange song. I can't even remember which one I did. But I think it was definitely from the same
3: Scully.
2: Yeah, it was from the same album or EP. Yeah, we'll play Global Asset first, and I'll quickly change which track we got there. But yeah, this is Global Asset
4: with Dying Scene.
2: Oh yeah,
3: thanks, Bob. We got Bob in the studio, by the way.
4: Hi,
2: stinking up the place
4: with my sexy special stink. It's quite a thick.
2: Call it what you will.
4: It's a musk. Like a muskrat.
3: Yes. There we go with some Global Asset.
2: Check them out this Sunday at Netherworld.

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2: Yeah, we're getting there. I'll tell you, that last track we heard was Not Telling with Off With His Head. Before that was Rad Shack with Lifer. Bit of Time Off with Back Where We Are. Boing Boing with Go The Mongrel.
1: Bakel.
2: Dirty Linen with Leave Me Alone. 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
2: Clowns with Nature. Cowboy Robert Lee with Mayor of Brisbane.
1: For Mark.
2: A bit of Roselle with Stegosaurus. D-Rouser, Dirty Dishes. That's right, we had three Flangipanies tracks that equated to 1 minute. And Global Asset with Dying Scene. And you can catch Global Asset and Flangipanies at Netherworld this Sunday, starting at 4 p.m. after you do your Mother's Day stuff. Or bring your mum.
3: It'd be nice.
2: She'll probably hate it.
3: She might be a party mum.
1: Is it a free gig?
2: It is.
1: Well, she won't hate that.
2: Nah. And Netherworld's always enjoyable, even if...
1: It's a family-friendly pub, by the way, with the pinball machines and everything.
2: Oh, yeah.
1: Great kitchen.
2: It's all ages until 5 p.m.
3: Nice.
2: Yes, and that brings us to now. We got 20 minutes left. It's been an eventful day. We gave away some cheesecake.
3: Congratulations.
1: Candy sorted out her email.
2: Good.
1: Good on you. Do you want to hear some tomahung?
2: I'd love to hear some tomahung.
1: Tomahung. Local band. Well, here's one of theirs called Crushing Street.
2: Hell yeah.
1: And you got 20 minutes to see games.
2: Yes.
1: And you're still listening to the Brown Catch on 4ZZZ.

0: There you go. Right. Microphone works. Test. Test.
1: Hey, Paulie, did you mention that tutu thing at Stratty today?
2: Oh, yeah. Yeah, that me was... and Ben were attending tutu carnival last weekend.
1: Cricket game.
2: Yes. There's four cricket games. With 16 over innings.
0: Yes.
2: And the winners was Amity Point.
0: Yeah, yeah, in an absolute moment.
2: Yay. Oh, an absolute moment.
0: Like, I've never heard.
2: It was literally down to the last ball. I think they needed to hit a four off the last ball, and he hit a bloody six.
0: Yes!
2: And I hit the shed. It hit like the club shed, like.
0: And the silence, there was this, like, silence.
2: The silence of that last ball, I'll tell ya.
0: What a moment.
1: He pulled it out of his hat.
0: It did?
1: When he needed
0: it. It did. And then, like a gong, that roof rung. So, fantastic. Annual filling of the cup.
2: That's how I like. Met young Kian. Who said that his dad got him onto... The Brown Couch.
0: Yes.
2: And he discovers all his new music from The Brown Couch and this with Robert Anderson.
0: And that's awesome.
2: Tomorrow morning.
1: Yeah, that's good awesome. Shit.
0: Well, thank you.
1: Well, we got to go, and this is Cowboy Bob's request to go out with. And this one goes out to the winning cricket team.
2: Amity. Zed Games up next.
1: Jerry Reid, when you're hot, you're hot.
0: Boy.
1: Hey.
3: Jones and Big John Talley had a big crap game going back in the alley.

home again when I heard something behind me. I turned around and there was a big old cop. He said, hello, boy. Then he gave us a grin and said, look like I'm going to have to haul y'all in and keep all that money for evidence. I said, well,

0: How you going, Spider?
1: I'm good, thanks. How are you?
0: I'm pretty excited that the Pogues are heading to Brisbane next Thursday. It's not that far away.
1: Yes, it is. Next Thursday. Jesus, yeah, you're right. And so, by the way, you're going to have to excuse me if I sort of slip into an Australian accent every now and again. I have this kind of problem as soon as I am in Australia or with Australians, my brain just starts kind of like, oh let's speak like that. and there's like, fuck all I can do about it unless I really, really try. Anyway, so apologies in advance, just in case I do. Sorry, if it's just like taking the piss or something.
0: quite all right.
1: Because it comes from a place of love.
0: Now, the Pogues first toured Australia in 1988.
1: That's right, yeah.
0: That was like 13,930.
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0: At the top there, that was the latest Bond theme, but not from the movie, from the upcoming game. 007 First Light. The creatively named First Light by Lana Del Rey. She's a sad Californian lady.
1: Yeah, I've heard of her. I've heard of her.
2: I saw her working in the Waffle House.
0: Yeah, playing video. Anyway, this is Ed Games. I'm your host, Paul. Joining me tonight are my great friend, Zara.
1: Hello.
0: And Tom.
2: How do you do?
0: I'm pretty good. How's things in the world?
1: Oh, you know what? There's way too much maths happening in my personal life and not enough games, but I'm really excited to get my daily dose of gaming here.
0: I'll get you some maths games. You're too young to have played Maths Blaster, right?
2: We had Aussie Maths Invaders at school.
0: Oh, that is
1: good. I had Circus School.
0: Oh, so...
1: Do they still have Circus School?
0: No, I was going to say, was that exactly the name or was it Math Circus? Because it's like quite obscure and I actually have them all on disc.
1: We'll talk about this later.
0: The benefits of going through archives at an old school. anyway. Nice. No, I've been having problems, which is just that so many things have been coming out that are getting... I'm finding like a great game and then putting it down because I have to play a classic of all time game. And I'm just like, oh, there's too much stuff happening right now.
2: I feel you. I'm trying to fight through my backlog myself and it's never ending.
0: I even got sold on Tomodachi Live and it was zero interest to me at all. I started seeing the memes. I'm like, whatever. Then I realized I had a voucher for a Switch game. And it's like, oh, this is a Switch game, not a Switch 2 game. So I have an unused voucher. Okay.
2: Yeah.
0: It's one of the greatest games I've made.
2: Yeah. It's like, I think some people were a bit surprised because they went in thinking it was going to be like closer to The Sims. And it's almost like... No, I'm going to create my own sort of virtual sea monkeys that I can make dance for me.
0: My review... And, like, pitch of what the game is kind of the same thing. It is an in-joke simulator.
1: Yeah. That seems to be what it feels like looking in as someone who does not, like, who's not playing.
0: Yeah. Some people I know, like, are very like, oh, I'm going to make every character from The Pit in here and live out the drama.
1: Yes, well, Conclave was also another one.
0: I just follow my heart. So, like, I've got one guy that's got a face as a Rubik's Cube. His name is Rubik's.
1: Oh, that's cool.
0: You know, and some guy that just has an empty void for a face.
1: Mm. What's his name?
0: His name's Billy.
1: Billy.
0: But he ends everything with, I think, so the void spoke. And, you know, and you just add all these things. They all talk about British panel shows and all this. And
2: just like all stuff that you've asked them to talk about for your own entertainment.
0: Exactly. And then once you've got a certain, like, amount of content there, it's just remixing the things you like or find kind of amusing back at you. Mm. And it's like, oh, this is lovely. It's amazing. without making it the Tomodachi show, let's talk about a little bit of news. Okay, in the wee hours of this morning, at the early time of 8, which I've only been up for 4 hours at that point, we got a surprise Nintendo Direct. That Nintendo Direct was the reveal of the new Star Fox game, creatively entitled...
1: Meow, Star Fox.
0: Very well picked up on that one. Cloud was a cloud.
1: Who is Cloud?
0: Cloud is a different video game character.
1: The one with the big sword?
2: I like the idea that Fox McCloud, if you're calling him just Cloud, it implies that his middle name is Mick.
0: Mick.
2: Fox
0: Good
2: Mick
0: old Mick.
2: Cloud.
0: He's Irish, don't you know? Fox McCloud was part of the recent Super Mario Galaxy film because they were like, oh, let's put it in there for some cross-marketing promotional value. Mm. So they've announced their new Star Fox game, and the new Star Fox game is a...
2: remix of Star Fox again.
0: Yeah. Which, you're kind of correct, because Star Fox 64 is a Star Fox again.
2: Yes.
0: But it is very much a remake of Star Fox 64 in that the actual course layouts are the same.
2: Yeah, it's closer to that, but it's...

0: It's like, what if we just injected modern day budget into original Star Fox 64?
1: Make all the characters as furry applicable as possible.
2: I don't know if the furries want these ones.
0: Yeah, the furries are mad because these animals look too much like real animals.
2: They look like
0: Fox does.
2: That raccoon from Guardians of the Galaxy.
1: Oh, is that not a good thing? I mean, you're not there. But you can now in Star Fox, if you're using the chat feature on Switch 2, use them as digital avatars, like VTubers.
2: Ew. Yeah.
1: So you can you can become Slippy the Frog.
2: Oh.
0: Yeah, I want to be Pigma Dengar. the evil pig pilot.
1: Like, it looks very nice, but I'm also like, I played Star Fox 64 20 years ago.
0: Yeah.
2: And well, this is for the people
1: who didn't play 20 years
2: ago. Because they were like fetuses.
1: I just realized that 20 years ago is an understatement.
0: Yeah. It was like 97 or something, right?
2: Oh, I did not need that reminder.
0: Yeah. So, they could have played Star Fox Zero on the Wii U, which was also a remake of Star Fox 64.
1: But Star Fox 64 didn't have that weird...
0: horrible control scheme.
1: I didn't mind it, but there was that weird, like, tower defense spin-off minigame in
0: Star Fox Guard?
1: Yes, that's the one. Oh, taking us back. Yeah, what I kind of wanted was them to say, oh, we've done this, and then there's a new campaign afterwards or something, because it doesn't feel like 64 exactly was brimming in content. But oh well, it's a game that looks fine. I'm going to call this good news. Xbox is no longer developing Copilot for consoles.
0: Yeah, they're pulling that out.
1: Yeah, they're going out. The new CEO of Xbox, as they're going back to, they're moving off the Microsoft Gaming, I think they tried to change it to. They've gone back to Xbox. Asha Sharma said, "Today we promoted leaders who helped build Xbox while also bringing in new voices to help push us forward. The balance is important as we get the business back on track." And before I continue, a lot of people were worried about Asha coming in because her previous role was the head of AI. Mm. And a lot of people have bad feelings about that. As part of this shift, you'll see us begin to retire features that don't align with where we're heading. We will begin winding down Copilot on mobile and stop development for Copilot on consoles. So,
0: wonderful news.
1: Currently, for someone that people were worried about being the AI bro, they have only made good moves so far. And while I'm not going to sing praises of, you know, a very business-orientated person that's going to try and milk as much money as possible, it is mostly positive what's coming out of the new administration so far.
0: Yeah, at least it shows there's a touch of humanity where at least at some point they're like, this isn't going to work for this product.
1: Yeah, we don't need an AI assistant to help us find the last corn cob in Conkers.
0: Hmm. They're not making a new Conkers.
1: No, but I was just thinking about going back. I was thinking about what's the most inappropriate thing. Oh, yeah. Reggie Fiumi, the old president of Nintendo America, came out to say that they stopped selling to Amazon after being asked to break the law. He is quoted in saying, "Amazon's mentality back then was that they wanted to have the lowest price in the marketplace, even lower than Walmart. Essentially what Amazon wanted was an obscene amount of support, financial support, so they could have the lowest price and beat Walmart. I literally said to an executive, 'You know that's illegal, right? I can't do that.'" Because, you know, for all of, you know, we're speaking down on, oh, I should have my crush capitalism sound effect ready. For all of, you know, the corporate of Nintendo, they are very conservative, very straight line. They are the biggest narc in class. They're not going to do anything.
0: Yeah. People make jokes about the Nintendo ninjas coming after to protect their precious IP. But, I mean, I think...
1: they're legal ninjas.
0: Yeah, I mean, they're trying to enforce the Nintendo laws. So.
1: Exactly, yes. And then finally, the Steam controller came out and sold out very quickly. Some people thought it was like half an hour, but they seem to be staggering stuff throughout the first few hours of the day. But even to Valve's surprise, they stole out very quickly. Steam controller ran out faster than we anticipated. We hate that not everyone who wanted one was able to get it. We're working on getting more in stock and we'll have update on expected timelines soon. We're seeing quite a lot of scalpers out there. I'm seeing insane prices. It's $150 Australian.
0: Yeah. It's already going up to $500-$600 bucks.
1: Yeah. Oh, whether they're selling or not, I hope not. If they do sell, I hope both the seller and the purchaser go to jail.
0: if the poor desperate person who's spending $600 on a scalped Steam controller, you want them to suffer?
1: Yes.
0: Isn't that suffering enough?
1: No, because they have that money to waste. They could be using that on much more important things. It's a controller. Mm. But of course I bought one, so I might be prejudiced.
0: You're going to flip it?
1: Yeah. No, I don't sell anything.
0: I'll give you $600 for your controller.
1: Oh, gosh. I mean, like, I'd be mad not to take it. but I wouldn't ask for it.
0: And then we would be suffering in the afterlife afterwards.
1: Ah, we know that's the real punishment. Okay, some upcoming releases. Tomorrow, we are seeing the release of Mixtape, which I had no idea was coming out. That's the follow-up to the... God, what did it end up being called? Because they changed the name a few times. Because it was Francis... The Artful Escape, I think, was it eventually just got shortened to because it was like five times as long originally.
0: Yeah.
1: Melbourne-based game. This one is, you know, all about 90s nostalgia and the sort of stop-motion animation. I had no idea it was coming out, but that comes out tomorrow on PC, Series X, and Switch. Will comes out on PS5, Series X, and PC. And Alabaster Dawn, which is the follow-up to CrossCode, which is a very cool... Both games are really cool. I've played the demo of it. Comes to PC in Early Access. On the 12th, Outbound, which is like a caravan simulator chill-out game, comes to PC in Series X. And then a week after, it comes to PS5 and Switch.
0: Mm.
1: Odd little term there. And then we've also got Directive 8020, which I didn't... know what that was until the subtitle, A Dark Pictures Game.
0: Oh, right.
1: Comes out on PS5, Series X, and PC. And also, Call of the Elder Gods comes out on all modern platforms. And that brings us to the end of the news.
0: News.
1: Okay, I think we've blasted through a lot of things at the beginning. We better listen to some music. We are going to listen to a song from the just-released Tides of Tomorrow. This is called Kokoko by Ikangiyu.

Felon's Barrel Hall is the electric night to Felon's Blissful Day. An adventurous space inspired by the beer halls of Germany, the hall houses over 20,000 litres of beer and barrels masterfully blended by the brewers and conditioned with live music blaring against each one. Punchy, bold and fearless, they're celebrating Australia's emerging artists every week. Rock in, roll up and let your hair down. Oh yeah, Felon's Barrel Hall are a proud sponsor of 4ZZZ.

That was Audrey Vixen with Azar's theme from the just entered early access Aussie mystery detective visual novel, Ashes. This is Zed Games. I'm Paul. Joining me here is Tom right now, and we are going to jump right into a little thing that I like to call a review.

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1: You can go either way when you're playing Forbidden Solitaire. Da-da-da-da! Yes, the latest and hottest solitaire game has just dropped. Shut up. Forbidden Solitaire. And Forbidden Solitaire is a very unique beast. When it was first announced, it just came a trailer that showed, you know, this is a solitaire game, except it's all themed like a 90s PC game, which is ultra-violent. And it's ultra-violent in the way that 90s PC games were ultra-violent, which is not. It is mostly still screen of awkward 3D graphics of just like, there's maggots coming out of him, and it's just a bunch of blobs and stuff. It is the most accurate recreation of what a game from that period would be without being from that period. You could just put it back there. The only things that really would date it, so there's a whole meta thing about it. Forbidden Solitaire is a game that came out and no one can find copies of it. It's very rare, partly because one of the creators died when it was released, and then there's stories of all these other people that played it and they died when they played it. You know, the old creepypastas of games. Like, oh, you know, if you die in the game, you die in real life.
0: And you just find this game at a garage sale or something, right?
1: Yeah. You bring it home, and when you start the game, it loads up a desktop. A little bit older than modern, but not super old. You're talking like maybe a Windows 7-ish sort of generation screen. You go in there, you start up your DOS game, and your friends talking to you on Messenger, and you're sharing theories about it and everything. And when I first saw the game, because you're playing this sort of odd poker, which is you're trying to clear the board of all the cards. But also sometimes it's a battle, so you're trying to hurt, and there's jokers, which give you different modifiers and such. And I'm like, oh, jokers and everything. I'm expecting kind of a modern... We took an old game and we made it a roguelike. It's not. It's just a story. And you start the game, you play through it, and as you each new level, that's there. There's also meta stuff of your friend talking to you. It's not a mysterious mystery what's going on. It's like, oh no, it seems the game's cursed. Please stop playing it. Oh my God, who would have thought it?
0: Something bad happened to one of the developers just after the game came out.
1: And your friend's always sending you like old media, like magazine cutouts and old videos from the news and all this stuff. And it's all made with such joy and love of the genres and such. And it's had me giggling endlessly as I'm playing through it. And the thing is, the solitaire is so fun. I don't know what the magic... Like, they've added a whole bunch of modifiers. You know, there's cards that when you touch them, they hurt you. Things like that. There's ways of attacking. You get all those jokers. Or it might be like a basic level would be like a shuffle. Or you've got a wild card or something like that. Nothing too crazy. but you also get perks. And they're each like gems. You're jamming into your hand. And it's make... Oh, God. I'm like, oh, I bet if I jam all these gems in my hand, something bad happens. Jam. Just because it's fun. But then it's also like mechanics, like there's sneaking levels where there's like a cone of vision from the person you're trying to sneak past. And if you play any cards in their cone of vision on that turn, that alerts them. So they've managed to turn solitaire into a sneaking game.
0: Yeah.
1: And all this stuff, when you manage to like wipe out a boss with like not even like giving them a chance to respond because my solitaire is so powerful. Gosh, it feels... And I just kept playing. I think the first night I played until like 2-3 a.m. And I was like, I think I did 3/4 of the game in that sitting. I'm like, yeah, I should probably get a bed at this point. Very fun. Very funny. Just so slickly put together. There's not really anything bad for it. And I just love that it's just a story you play through.
0: Yeah.
1: It's not an inscription where I've got to solve some great mystery in the meta or something. It's not, you know, an endless roguelike. It's just like, okay, here's a fun story with some fun mechanics. You can get through it like, I don't know, 6 hours-ish, I feel. And yeah, there's not much bad I can say about it. The one line I loved, your friend's talking about what's happened to all the victims. He goes, I don't want to say, but it rhymes with... schmalging. There's a lot of eye gouging in the game.
0: Well, the wizard on the cover of Forbidden Solitaire, the in-universe game, he doesn't seem to have eyeballs.
1: No, no one does in this game. They all go very quickly. You can grab it for about $20 on Steam. It's pretty cool.
0: Yeah, delightful little time.
1: Woo! Okay, we're now going to listen to a track from Forbidden Solitaire. 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

0: That was Breath of the Sterile Beast by Alec Shea from the recently released Null Star something. I'm going to type it into Steam and find out. Non-Star Soul? That sounds good. It's an Aussie game.
1: Yeah, I've heard of it.
0: Yeah. It's too hard for me. Oh, it's double L. That's why I can... I'm trying to type it into Steam. I'm good. Null Star Solace. So close, so close. There's Z Games. I'm your host, Paul. And joining me is Tom. And right now we're going to do another review.

0: for me.
1: So, second on our chopping block of review lists is...
2: My headphones weren't stuck under the chair.
1: They never would have known.
2: I'm fully transparent. Also, in all that panic, I hadn't really turned you up, so they could barely hear you anyway. Oh. But we're all here and all good now, and nothing has ever gone wrong ever and will ever go wrong ever again. So we're going to talk about Titanium Court.
1: Hell yeah.
2: By A.P. Thompson, who also worked on last year's excellent Consume Me. Mm. Titanium Court is a difficult game to talk about. In fact, when the review codes came out for it, I wrote to the publisher and said, I'm a little bit scared to talk about it because it's really hard to talk about. And they just agreed and said, give it a shot. Okay, so Titanium Court is a match three game.
1: Like a Bejeweled?
2: Yes.
1: Okay.
2: Now, it's a match three roguelike where the match three helps you collect resources but also prepare your castle / the Titanium Court and the layout for the battle which will happen in the next round after the match three. Also, sometimes when you die, it doesn't really matter because it's a very, very postmodern, humorous tale. And what they want you to do is muck around. So at the very beginning, you know, it's like, oh, there's woods, there's mountains, there's crops, there's water. Like, okay, collect some things. When you're in the strategy phase, you might make, if there's no enemies around, make a bunch of farmers, go get stuff, whatever. Getting resources so you can build out more stuff. And then it just starts getting weird. The game itself is a very sort of, well, not even 90s, 80s sort of CGA art style. Sort of you've got yellow, blue, and red. Those are your only colours other than black.
1: Mm. And the blue's more of a cyan.
2: Yes. and so what folds out of this is that it's a game full of fun and secrets and things that are nigh impossible to describe, which makes it really good to review. But it's not actually that intimidating to approach. Just before we started, Tom was having a quick look at the game. He goes, oh, what is this? I'd bounce off this. There's so much stuff. And the onboarding's actually great because all the characters just talk to you. They sort of know you're a player, but also you're the head of the Titanium Court. It's silly, but it's also like, yeah, click on this. It'll do that. See the number go up here? Great. You'll need that later. But it also, there's such low risk with failure because the game will just use this opportunity to tell more story, tell you some jokes and not really lose any progress. It really, really wants you to experiment with like how you're going to match things up, what you could possibly do with arranging certain tiles next to other tiles. There's all these synergies that, you know, are left mostly for the player to discover. You know, it's similar to, you know, the depth of something like an animal well or something where there is just a lot going below the surface, but it does give you the freedom to play around and get there without much risk, really. And it's pretty easy to play because it really is just a match three game. Then it's building a bunch of troops and seeing what happens, like an auto battle at that point.
1: I guess it's like probably very easy to go and start experimenting with stuff when there's only such a limited amount of things you can do to interface with the game.
2: Yeah.
1: So like, I guess I can see like me experimenting and not doing what I would think would be optimal play or trying to get a higher score because I'm like, all right, well, I guess this is all I can do. So maybe I do it this way instead and see what happens.
2: Yeah. And one of the things is, you know, I'm saying you match three to get resources, but also in a match three game, when you match three, those things disappear and more things drop down. So if you cleared all the resources, you might just fill the entire board with enemy castles.
1: Oh.
2: But those can also be matched. So clear those out of the way. It's all like that's at a very, very basic level of it. Mm. The difficulty creeps up a bit, but it doesn't get crazy because it wants to give you that safety net of experimenting and being able to build through. And with that, yeah, it's like, yeah, even at the early levels, you're not going to, honestly, half the castles don't even have anyone in them most of the time. You want to send a couple of guys over there to break it down and get some money out of the castle, at which point it'll give you a very amusing little picture of them smashing it with golf clubs or whatever. But it's a charming little game, very difficult to describe, but if you are interested in, well, Titanium Court also won the Samus McNally prize, I think it won Samus McNally, anyway, yeah, it's before it came out, already highly regarded. It's a great game.
1: Does the game build up to like what you would consider to be a big challenge at the end, or does it build more up to the mystery? Like, what's the ramp up?
2: The ramp up is more discovery and humor.
1: Okay,
2: it's cool. It's very humor focused game, and for me, the humor lands. And there was a demo. I was going to see if it was still available. Doesn't seem to be still, but you can look. In fact, this demo was great because it continued my progress when I got the main game. But I'm sure they'll repost it at some point. It's very, very fancy. Anyway, so that is Titanium Court. It's only on PC currently, and you can get it for a little bit under $20. We're now going to listen to a track from Titanium Court. This is Butter in the Toaster by the game's developer, A.P. Thompson.

Halt, listener. Have you not heard the latest edict from the local lord? Ahem. All who wish to hear the end of this song must first cross this bridge. All who wish to cross this bridge must first pay the toll.

Now, see here, listener. You just standing there is not going to get anyone across this bridge any faster. Have you the toll or not? I'm a moron. You have one of those whatchamacallits. You have an easy pass. I didn't even see that thing. You're in the wrong lane, buddy. This is the cash-only lane. Easy pass lane is over there. Here, let me show you. It's right over by the major fifth.

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0: That was Mountain featuring Martin Johnson by Shu Chai Wei from the just released Opus Prism Peaks.
1: That's a good song.
0: Yeah, it has some nice feels to it. You're listening to Zed Games. I'm Paul. Joining me are Zara and
1: Hello.
0: Tom.
2: What up?
0: And now, you're not going to believe it, what am I going to try and do even again?
1: Are you kidding me?

0: Zara, you missed it, but last time we did the review jingle, Paul dropped his headphones. It was really funny.
1: Oh, I'm sorry. I missed that. Yeah,
2: they were actually tangled around the chair all the way before the jingle, and I'm just trying to quickly untangle them.
1: Oh, I thought that was just kind of like your deal, but...
2: No, I'm just kind of useless.
1: No, Paul, You are Paul.
2: I'm special.
1: And you review games.
2: I'm special in so many ways. Okay, we are talking about Creature Kitchen, which is a game we actually mentioned a few weeks back when I started playing a track from it. I'm like, oh, you know, it's sort of this PS1-ish styled low poly. It like looks kind of creepy, but I think it's not. I don't know. Anyway, so since then I played it. Creature Kitchen is a game where you cook food for creatures in a cabin in the woods at night. And it's a very simple loop. You find a recipe, you find ingredients, then you cook the food. And the cooking is broad enough that it's not a cooking simulator, but specific enough that it's fun. So, for instance, if you're cooking something on a frying pan, you need to be able to flip the frying pan. If you're chopping something up, you've got to chop all the bits. And then you get all the ingredients, and you put them in the cosmic oven. And it's and out comes the finished product. It's
1: just
2: great.
1: Like cooking.
2: Yes. And we're sort of mentioning that, don't know if it's creepy or it's not. It's not, yes. In that, this is a world where there are mystical creatures of the night, but they all just kind of want a snack.
0: So you're never in danger.
2: You're never in danger.
1: As long as you have
2: There's
1: snacks.
2: No danger. There is a way to hurt yourself, which I only discovered by looking at the achievement list and going, oh, I bet I know how to do that. but it's just this fun, mystical world. Like, you get access to the pantry, and the pantry is infinite. So you can walk down it for hours if you want, but when you turn away around, the door's just behind you. Oh, my God.
1: How eerie.
2: So it's just like charming ideas and presentation, and the loop's really satisfying. And, you know, each area you unlock as you're getting further into this cabin, find new creatures, find new recipes. There's little puzzles along the way. Nothing too taxing, but fun still. You know, it's mostly about observing the environment. By the time you're near the end of the game, there's creatures everywhere, giant and little and quirky and a bit scared of you or whatever. You got to take pictures of all the creatures to fill out your book. Oh, it's really nice. And my honest only complaint, and I know it's a lame complaint to make about a good game, is that could have done with more. I'd like to play around in this world a bit more. Mm. It's a nice story. It wraps up really well. I did literally everything you can do in the game, at least according to the achievement list and such, because I just liked doing it, which is a good thing you can say about a game. Yeah, and there's not really anything else? It's by The Rat Zone.
1: Rat Zone.
2: And you get it on PC for about $12. So, pretty worth it if you ask me.
1: I'm kind of obsessed with the dog.
2: Oh.
1: It's so delightfully shaped.
2: Say, like, my favorite creatures, I wouldn't dare say, because they are just like, oh, you can get some jump scares in the game when you first discover someone. But you'll quickly not be scared of them, because they just really want three pasta dishes.
0: They don't know how to make pasta dishes.
1: No, they're just creatures.
2: Yeah, go to the raccoon on a chair needing some cheese snacks.
1: Ooh, put together a little charcuterie board.
2: I'm trying to think who else I can talk about. Yeah,
1: a frog? I think there was a frog.
2: There is a frog. Yeah, you've got a coat. I thought the feeding them was what you did to... There's like a hint of, like, oh, they like to come out for this. And like, no, that was just setting the table for them. Then you need to get them their food. Yeah, it's just like, I think it took me about, I think to 100%, it was like 5 hours or so. It's not highly taxing. You'll probably blast it through it in one sitting, because it is just charming and fun. And that brings us to the end of the review of Creature Kitchen.
3: I demand 4 desserts.
1: Tiramisu.
0: You get one.
1: Lemon meringue. Sticky date pudding.
2: Oh, and when it is like 4 desserts or something, it's like, no, I'm not going to make 4 different pies. They're going to be different types of dessert, damn it. I'm not going to settle for this.
1: No, it's got to be 4 different desserts.
2: Exactly, yeah.
1: Different categories.
0: That wreaks havoc on your stomach. You can't be
1: Maybe
0: doing
1: your
0: that.
1: Stomach, not mine. I'm made of stronger stuff.
2: As a diabetic, we were at the Labor Day march, and one of my kids got fairy floss, so they couldn't finish it. Like, here, Dad, you do it. I'm like, God, no.
0: Don't tempt me, Frodo.
2: I feel dead looking at this substance. Anyway, that brings us to the end of today's episode.
1: Aww.
2: So thank you for all joining us and going along with our night of weirdness. We did our best. We did our forbidden solitaire. Mm. We did our titanium court and our creature kitchen. But now to take us out will be a song from Creature Kitchen. This is The Daydreamer by Ashfire. And we hope to hear from you all later. Goodbye.
0: See ya.
1: Bye.
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2: Hello, welcome to Film Club tonight on this 7th of May. I've got a packed show tonight, lots of new releases to talk about. The Sheep Detectives, Mortal Kombat 2, Don't Be Prey, Iron Maiden, Burning Ambition, and I've got Wolfgram from last week. So I'll try and say a few things about the German Film Festival, which got underway last night. There's also a lot of local Brisbane band events to mention as well. I'll try and play as many the groups that are playing over the next few days as I can, starting with this group, Vinted Veneer, launching their album, which is called Lament, at the Brightside tomorrow night. I've seen them a couple of times live. Very good, very nice sort of shimmering guitars they have. This is a track from their album called Block Splitter, Vinted Veneer.

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0: Why are you with those white fellas?
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6: That's part of the trailer for the film Wolfram. I just back announced you heard Vinted Veneer, like a Brisbane band, Block Splitter, from their album Lament, which they're launching tomorrow night at the Brightside. So I want to thank Kristen from Springfield Lakes, who subscribed to 4ZZZ. Yes, some May Atonement going on up there as well, which is great to see more subscribers for 4ZZZ. Well, Wolfram is the latest film from Warwick Thornton, who previously made Samson and Delilah and Sweet Country, and it's a kind

0: has two children working for him who are called Max and Kid. He has them employed hammering a chisel into rock down a mine shaft looking for tungsten. And it was a nickname for the metal tungsten, which had been very important in sort of World War One for armaments. It was often known as wolfram. The town looks like a bad Australian equivalent of Deadwood. There's a rotting horse carcass out the front of the general store run by the actor John Howard, who is married to an Aboriginal. Into town ride two bad hombres, Casey, Errol Shand and Frank. It's offsider looking to stake their claim. Looking to steal and cause trouble, more like. Casey is related in some way to Mick Thomas Enright, who was in a character in the Sweet Country film. He's living in a house with his black servant, Philomac, Pedria Jackson. Casey grabs one of the children from sort of Billy's little mine shaft and brings them to Mick's place, so that's how they meet Philomac. The other kid takes Billy's donkey to look for his brother. Meanwhile, Deborah Mailman, who's evidently the mother of the two children working for Billy, is preparing to move to Queensland with her Chinese husband. Yes, so this is before the white Australia policies, though there are a lot of Chinese people prospecting in this area, which becomes important to the story because the theme of the film is community, and not just the Aboriginal community, but other communities of sorts. Like when Casey starts getting a bit threatening with the woman who runs the saloon bar, the community in the bar all stand up for her, both literally and figuratively. So this is an Aussie Western with good guys and bad guys. There's a massacre at a waterhole, but the focus is always on the indigenous characters. They're watching or hearing the gunshots, hiding, fleeing, and eventually achieving a resolution through being part of a community. As someone knows someone because they're part of that community. Sky News are going to hate this film. The bad guys are white, the good guys are black, Chinese and white, like John Howard and the people in the pub. I thought Wolfram wasn't quite as powerful as Sweet Country or Samson Delilah. There's a clear message. You know, if you're black at this time, around 1920, your only use is as labour. But the thing that I notice most about this film is the flies. Flies are all over this film, all over the characters in it. Yes, it's really not a nice time to be living, I guess, in the outback and being forced to work in those kind of conditions. So Wolfram is only showing, as far as I can find, at one cinema for its second week at Indooroopilly, the Indooropilly Megaplex. It's the only place that's got this film on this week. So that is Wolfram. All right, this is a local band called Super Hotel.
1: The Momentary.

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1: We're playing locally around East End of London. It started to snowball for us. Any long career is going to have ups and downs, and you just kind of ride with it.
2: Think of a more recognisable mascot than Eddie and Iron Maiden.
3: It just kept getting bigger.
1: We didn't realise just what a toll it would take.
4: I thought of packing it in completely.
5: The press were saying Maiden are dead.
1: We were just up against it. And I like that. That's a challenge.
6: This group created its own universe.
7: Well, that's a bit of the trailer for the film Iron Maiden, Burning Ambition, which I'll talk about after I mentioned Super Hotel with Mary and Me from their self-titled EP that released recently. Super Hotel got a busy weekend ahead of them. They're playing at the Brunswick Street Live event, which is on from 4 till 10 p.m. You want to guess in the Brunswick Street Mall tomorrow night. And yes, they're on at 5. Flamingo Blonde starting it off at 4, and Radio Free Alice finishing off at 9. And Super Hotel are also supporting the Miranda versus Arizona album launch on Saturday night with Billy Starr Hunting Ground at the Hunting Ground Studio in Moorooka. It's 15 minutes after 7, listening to Film Club on 4ZZZ. And yes, I went and saw the Iron Maiden documentary today, Burning Ambition. And we're so sort of fortunate. Last week we had, you know, just a perfect documentary about Jeff Buckley. And this week, perfect documentary about Iron Maiden. And as a metal band, they do make a good subject for a documentary. Their long career, their sort of drama, and close relationship with their fans. Iron Maiden were formed by Steve Harris, the bass player and songwriter of the band, in London in the late 70s. Harris rejected the prevailing punk new wave orthodoxy by playing sort of the classic rock of Zeppelin, Purple and Sabbath, but not playing any covers, and did original material right from the start, which gained them a bit of a following. Had frequent changes of lineup, including the loss of their original lead singer, Paul Di'Anno. He had problems with alcohol and drugs that caused the band to have to cancel gigs. So there's probably never been a more perfect replacement for somebody in a band than Bruce Dickinson, the clean living, vocally talented, charismatic on stage new singer. And with his voice and Harris's songs, Iron Maiden had a string of successful records in the 80s and tours as well. The film spends a bit of time on one tour in 1984 when the band went to Poland. This was highly unusual during the Soviet Cold War era, and the band, despite not selling any records there, found they had a very welcoming underground audience. Documentary features some voiceover commentary from the band members, but most of the two camera interviews are with fans, including those ones from Poland, also Asia, South America. Iron Maiden always wanted to be a global, inclusive band, but the fans include some people you might expect: Tom Morello from Rage Against the Machine, Gene Simmons from Kiss, Lars Ulrich from Metallica, but perhaps more surprisingly, a Oscar-winning Spanish actor, Javier Bardem, sitting there in a Can I Play With Madness t-shirt, is a huge fan. Even more surprising than that, Chuck D from Public Enemy. although, of course, they could have worked with Anthrax.
8: Yeah.
7: Once. The lyrical themes of Harris's songs steer well away from the usual rock and roll subject matter of sex, alcohol and partying, which Bruce quotes, those things are actually more fun to actually do than to hear someone singing about. So they songs about other things like Samuel Coleridge's Rime of the Ancient Mariner. Yes, some people dismiss their songs as comic book, but they often deal with weighty themes. I mean, has there been, you know, a more eloquent song about white colonialism and slaughter of indigenous communities than Run to the Hills? And if you're growing up in Lebanon during the Civil War or Kosovo, you can relate to those themes. It's Bruce Dickinson becoming, you know, a qualified 737 pilot and flying a plane with the band's name on the side around the world so they can go to places like Iquitos in Peru and the Amazon to play gigs. And, yes, I didn't realise he had had throat cancer. And is now in remission. The band, after Bruce kind of left in the 90s, had a really sort of down period. They found it was much harder to replace him than his predecessor. But the film is very respectful to the ex-members who are all listed in the end. There's quite a lot of them. Mm. And
8: especially over that period of time, you'd expect.
7: A very comprehensive kind of film. If you're like Iron Maiden at all, then you'd be very happy with the film. Burning Ambition, out in cinemas from today.

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1: Okay, Adam has joined us and has seen Hokum.
2: Yes, this is the third feature from Irish director Damien McCarthy, writing and directing. First one of his films that has some American backing to it. Story follows Om Bowman, played by Adam Scott, who is the token American representative in this film, who is an author who's having a bit of writer's block trying to finish the final chapter of his successful trilogy of very nihilistic novels. So to clear his mind, he decides to visit the hotel where his long-deceased parents honeymooned in rural Ireland. I'm presuming that it's meant to be County Cork because that's where the director is from and where the film was shot. So the Bilbury Woods Hotel is nestled in the woods with the owner, a groundskeeper, a bellhop and a bartender staffing it, and apparently no other guests that I saw. Om is curious as to why the honeymoon suite is locked off since presumably his parents stayed there. Fiona, the bartender, explains that the owner believes a witch is trapped in there and so no one is allowed near it. The bellhop chimes in saying that one night he saw a strange apparition in the elevator to the honeymoon suite and also asks Om if he would read the manuscript for his novel, because he's a writer too, I'm not just a bellhop. Om being particularly, you know, skeptical of the supernatural and not particularly friendly, rejects all this hokum, and especially rejects reading the bellhop's novel. Later, Om is wandering the surrounding woods and comes across Jerry, who is seemingly homeless man living in a van parked in the woods. He offers Jerry some of his magic mushroom-laced goat's milk that apparently Jerry has been drinking constantly. Om passes, but Jerry warns him that he needs to be open-minded to deal with the forces at work in the hotel. But when Fiona disappears from the hotel and nobody knows what's happened to her, Om is compelled to solve the mystery, but will the culprit be man or witch? So, like McCarthy's previous films, Oddity, which I have seen, and there was a previous one that I haven't, his style is sort of in the gothic mystery vein, sort of like Edgar Allan Poe's murder mysteries that play with the supernatural and constantly sort of switch of like, oh, is it a person or is it a ghost? The most recent Knives Out movie sort of slotted into that vibe as well. So, you know, because of that, it's not just like many, especially first-time director horror movies that we've been getting. You know, it's not leaning purely on atmosphere and effects. There is actually a plot driving this that isn't just an excuse for set pieces. The characters here are well drawn. That's sort of, you know, rural characters that have this sort of unpretentious straightforwardness, but it's also counterbalanced with their willingness to believe in things like witches and the fairy folk and curses and stuff like that. Adam Scott is obviously, as I said, the Hollywood ringer, but it does suit the story to have this skeptical outsider coming into this world to unravel the mystery. I guess him being a writer suggests, like, Stephen King, because he kind of owns that trope.
3: That's what I was thinking. The Shining.
2: Yeah, I mean, briefly. And yes, the hotel being haunted does remind of The Shining, so, you know, maybe that is intentional reference there. But yeah, as far as Irish horror filmmakers go, there's sort of two active at the moment. So it's Damien McCarthy and Lee Cronin that we saw with The Mummy. And yeah, having seen both of them recently, I definitely would say that Damien McCarthy is better at writing a script than Lee Cronin. Cronin has a little bit more. He's got the Sam Raimi money behind him, so the polish on the cinematography is a bit better, but like, I think McCarthy wins overall for being a good writer and a good director, even with less money. So, yeah, I think this one's well worth checking out.
1: Yeah. Let's Hokum, which is out today.

0: I decided to suggest the Ocean 7 to him.
1: The grueling Ocean 7 challenge is the same as climbing the world's 7 tallest mountains.
2: You're not allowed to wear a wetsuit. You're not allowed to touch the boat. There's no shark cage. It's just you versus whatever comes at you.
3: Sport is risky.
4: I can't describe the pain.
5: They can do everything perfectly and still not.
6: Are you capable of something that's extraordinary?
2: I needed a goal, so I said yes.
7: We said, you are nuts, mate. The craziest thing I've ever heard.
2: I got into a really deep hole.
8: There has been sharks today.
2: I was accepting of the possibility that it might be something that I did not survive.
9: Yes, that's part of the trailer for an Australian film called Don't Be Prey, which we'll talk about. Trey Bacchanalz, what you just heard there was a group called Jam and Scones, a local group, and a song called Fever Dream. And they one of the groups playing at a fundraiser for the West End Community House and Karulpa Kiosk. Events happening on Sunday from about 4:30 to 8 p.m. at Mirrabool Ministries, which is in Boundary Street, West End, near where the Bearded Lady used to be. Jam and Scones are playing along with Ari Isabella, Zemzema, and M. Zaza. So a very diverse music. And it's all for a good cause, the West End Community House and Karulpa Kiosk, who do a lot of good stuff for sort of local Indigenous communities. It's the film Don't Be Prey is about a very specialised endeavour, marathon swimming, 12, 14 hours in open water and not in a swimming pool. There are currents and living creatures that can hurt you. A guy called Stephen Monotones came up with this challenge called the Ocean 7, 7 different straits around the world. Not competitive, no prize, just a challenge. Mark Salisbury was a private equity manager who was unsatisfied in his work and looking for something different. In 2013, he swam the English Channel, raising money for Starlight, and got a taste for these long-distance swims. The other swims in the challenge are the Strait of Gibraltar, Strait of Molokai in the Hawaiian Islands.
10: Not the Strait of Hormuz.
9: a bit long for swimmers, even at its narrowest point. But Ireland to Scotland, they call the North Channel, Cook Strait in New Zealand, there's one in California, and Japan, Honshu to Hokkaido. Sowerby attempted each of these over a number of years with documentary filmmaker Jeff Seng, capturing the struggles and the triumphs of this remarkable endeavour. Sowerby all the way is his trainer, Tim West, who was swimming the English Channel himself when his trainer died of a heart attack and has dedicated his life since to helping other people swim these channels. We meet other marathon swimmers like the Turkish woman Pengisu Adsi, who was stung by a jellyfish on one of her swims, which is pretty horrifying. There are sharks, things they call cookie cutters, that just take a small piece out of you. So a lot of this film is about the mental struggle. Not only have you got to swim for 10 or 15 hours, but it's the uncertainty of what's beneath you in the water. So the advice is to keep your stroke rate consistent. Don't splash. Keep your heart rate down. Don't be prey, hence the title of this film, which actually has other meanings that they go into as well. Don't behave like a victim. Don't be prey to the noise in your head. Even a business analogy, the company that Sowerby was running was targeted by a short seller who caused the share price to crash, resulting in the news article, How This Short Seller Selects His Prey. I found this film riveting, even though it's about, like, some people swimming for hours and hours. It's so much more, the backstories of the people's lives, overcoming fear and exhaustion. You know, the cold water of the North Channel, it's where Summersby is closest to mental collapse. And, you know, it's the kind of activity with all the training in the world, you can still sort of hit a wall. And there's, you know, like the Hawaiian researcher talking about how, you know, when you're out there, you're in the food bucket. So that's a film called Don't Be Prey. It's showing at, the Dendy Cinemas, the Five Star New Farm, and some of the event cinema megaplexes as well. Right, this is a group called Girl and Girl. Shame it's not now.

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1: Last night, something terrible happened. 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
5: Are we lambs or are we rams?
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7: Sheep!
8: He's talking about you.
7: Sheep.
9: And so another trailer for The Sheep Detectives. I'll talk about it in just a moment. You just heard The Girl and Girl with Shame. It's Not Now. And Girl are playing at event on Saturday night to celebrate the second birthday of 4ZZZ's Tuesday breakfast program, Sonic Aliens at the Bright Side. And it's also to support Beyond Domestic Violence. Along Girl and Girl, there's the Empty Threats, Horse, and Mr. Finn. So, yeah, second birthday. We've been going for... Is it 33 years? 34 almost. So I also want to thank Luna from Cinnamon Park, who also has just scribed. Jeez, we're getting more subscriptions this week than we were in April Atonement. It's crazy. But The Sheep Detectives is a film which combines the talking animal sort of movie genre, like Babe, with a murder mystery story, like The Thursday Murder Club. Farmer George, played by Hugh Jackman, loves his sheep. He's named them all individually. He sells their wool and he reads them crime novels. He doesn't think they understand, but they do. The sheep include Lily, who's a very sort of reddish wool, who's quite smart. Two rams called Ronnie and Reggie. And they're very Cockney accents. It's Mopple, Sir Richfield, voiced by Patrick Stewart, and some young lambs, including one who's rejected by the flock for being born in winter. There's also a ram called Sebastian, who's very aloof, but we learn more about his backstory later. Sheep have their own mythology about becoming clouds, which provide rain, which make the grass grow that they eat. One morning they find George dead, and although the dim-witted policeman, Derry, played by Nicholas Braun, cousin Greg from Succession, thinks it's a heart attack, becomes apparent that he's been poisoned, and various suspects emerge. Fellow sheep farmer Caleb, shopkeeper Beth, the butcher, who's called Ham, the Reverend, it's a bit like the name of Cluedo, and George's long-lost daughter, Rebecca, Molly Gordon, who's come to visit at this particular time. There's a reporter, Elliot Nicholas Galitzin, and a solicitor, Mrs. Harbottle, played by Emma Thompson, who turns up with a new will which provides motives for some. From the crime fiction that George has read them, the sheep have learned that the police are always hopeless at investigating these things, so they do their own digging. They find out a fair bit, but they also have to come up with ways to communicate what they've learnt to the human characters. There's lots of clever lines and references that adults will enjoy. There's a chicken crossing the road gag, things like pulling the wool over your eyes, that sort of thing. And children will enjoy the sheep, the seamless CGI animation brought to life by a voice cast that includes, as I mentioned, Patrick Stewart, Brian Cranston, Julia Louis-Dreyfus, Regina Hall, Chris O'Dowd, Rhys Darby, being from New Zealand, he knows a lot about sheep. And the murder mystery aspect of this film is as clever as any Agatha Christie-style whodunit of the last 100 years. But this is actually a British film adapted from a German novel called Three Bags Full by Leonie Swan. And they have changed, apparently, a few things from the book just to make it play better and more kind of focused on the sheep. But they kept some things like the musing on the nature of God. That the sheep find confusing, this invisible, made of bread that humans eat on a Sunday. Yes, there's misdirects, emotional bits that are well earned. I found the sheep detectives. It'll be like the PG family movie of the year.
2: Well, I mean, it's interesting because the director has like a huge history in animation, going, you know, doing Pixar, early Pixar stuff, the Shrek movies, and then directed most of the Minions movies off of the sort of Despicable Me franchise. So this is actually a rare live-action film from this guy.
9: Kind of.
2: So, yeah, I mean, he's got the pedigree for, you know, of some of the, you know, biggest animated films of the last, you know, 30 years behind him, so you'd expect to be able to put together a decent movie. I mean, in a way, you'd almost think that it maybe it would do better if it was animated than it being live action like this, because people would recognize the type of film a bit more. But yeah.
9: Yeah, no, I thought, yeah, the sheep sort of, I guess, digital animation live action looks really good and effective. You know?
2: It is like the Babe style where they've just animated their mouths,
9: yeah. They move about and sort of the human sort of reaction.
2: I mean, luckily sheep hold still, so it's quite easy to do that.
9: Yes. Not a lot of running about. That is The Sheep Detectives, which is out from today. This is new from the Goldhearts.

0: You want to know what makes a hero? It's not destiny. It's not something you're born with. It's searching for greatness.
1: Johnny Cage, you have been chosen for Mortal Kombat.
0: Then realizing you've had it in you this entire time.
2: The rules of the tournament are simple. Our fates would not be settled by the size of our armies. It would be decided by combat.
0: I'm not some great warrior.
3: Freeze him!
0: It's showtime.
3: Get over here!
4: Sort of a Mortal Kombat 2, which was originally a video game. They made two movies in the 90s out of it, and then there was a reboot in 2021 that was somewhat better received. It's now this sequel with some of the same characters and the same director, Simon McQuoid. The film introduces the character Johnny Cage, played by Carl Urban, sort of washed-up action movie star who's chosen by the gods, or Lord Raiden, to fight for the Earth Realm against the evil Shao Kahn of Outworld, and his various henchmen. There's a touch of Galaxy Quest about picking this sort of actor from Earth, but also a touch of Star-Lord from Guardians of the Galaxy, someone from Earth transported to this mythic realm of fighters who all have special powers. As Johnny Cage, he's asked what his special power is, that he's just incredibly handsome.
5: And the original character is supposed to be a copyright dodging version of Jean-Claude Van Damme. So.
4: Fighters like Liu Kang, who can do things with fire, Sonya Blade, who's charged blasts from her arms, is played by another Australian, Jessica McNamee, Jax, Marquette Brooks, who has actual sort of robot arms, Kung Lao, Max Huang, he's got a razor-brimmed hat and katana, Adeline Rudolph, who has spiked fans.
5: Yeah.
4: Yes. She watched her father killed by Shao Kahn, but is sort of forced to show loyalty to him, but is secretly contacting the opposition led by Lord Raiden. Katana defeats Johnny Cage in his first bout, but doesn't kill him. Should mention that Johnny Cage, before he was a movie star, he was a black belt karaoke champion, so he has like some fighting ability. There's several more one-on-one fights, sometimes more than one at the same time in different locations. But Shao Kahn becomes invisible by acquiring an amulet, which allows him to immediately regenerate if wounded. Shades of... he's virtually kind of like Thanos from the Avengers movies. But somehow they're going to have to get that amulet before they're all killed by Shao Kahn and his fighters. They get some help from a local tribe led by a character called Baraka, who has huge, ugly teeth outside of his mouth. And Kano, played by Josh Lawson, at his most ochre Australian.
5: Yes, he was. I mean, that was the same in the first movie, as he was the concession to, yes, we're shooting in Australia, listen to the accent.
4: Despite occasionally reminding you of other films and franchises, Shao Kahn's big hammer, Thor, a bit of the X-Men, a bit of Shang-Chi, and sometimes even directly referencing them. You look like Voldemort. You know, people want Keanu Reeves killing people with a pencil.
5: The thing is, the games predate all of those references, though.
4: Mortal Kombat 2 is always entertaining and enjoyable. There's a lot of humour in it. There's a very strong Asian presence, characters, martial arts, the whole sort of world building, sky temple, pagodas. Fight scenes are sharp and well choreographed. It's got all the lines and apparent that people expect from Mortal Kombat. Yes. Like, finish him.
5: I mean, everything that I've heard about this is that all the fan service is there.
4: It's showtime. And get over here. And it was shot at the Gold Coast.
5: Yes.
4: It's a movie world. So, yeah, I thought fans, many of whom dressed up for the Australian premiere down the Gold Coast on Tuesday, they should be well pleased with this, and they looked it.
5: Well, yeah, I think that the complaint with the last film was that it was all recruiting and everyone was going, oh, where's the actual, like, tournament with the fights? And it's like, okay, so the second one is the tournament with the fights. So.
4: Yes. They'll do with the third one, but yes, but it is quite enjoyable. So it's Mortal Kombat 2. I just want to mention before we go, the German Film Festival is currently on. The Berlin Hero is the opening night. There's a few more screenings. That's made by the director Wolfgang Becker, who did Goodbye Lenin. Closing night's going to be Das Boot. There's Prosecution, about a lawyer dealing with a racist assault. There's a film called Gavagai, which is about the making of a film adaptation of Medea in Senegal. A film called Carla, which is a true story of a 12-year-old who has an accusation, presses charges against her own father, and the child is played by Vicky Creep's daughter, Elise. As focus on Fatih Akin, who's sort of Turkish heritage German director, and screening his new film, Amram, which is about, yes, Germans on an island at the end of World War II. They've also showing Head On or Gegen die Wand, which is a great film, Edge of Heaven, which is great, and Goodbye Berlin, which I haven't actually seen. I would like to. There's a couple of Swiss films, both set in the 1950s, coincidentally, Hello Bitty and I'm Not Stiller. There's a Udo Kier tribute, 1974 Paul Morrissey film called Blood for Dracula.
5: Yeah, that's kind of memorable, one of his.
4: A film called The Holy Grill, about a comedy about a tennis club buying a barbecue, and a film called The Talented Mr. F, which is a documentary of sorts about two Berlin film students who made a short animated film, which they then found was stolen by someone else who claimed it as their own. And that's great. It's a great film. Really fascinating because, yeah, the two German guys go to America to confront this guy with a film cameraman filming everything. And the film almost becomes a weird way, this is sort of like the polite Europeans against the brash American. It's kind of cultural clash. Mm-hmm. So it's all German Film Festival currently at the Palace Cinemas. And yes, to go with this is some music from the soundtrack to the Fatih Akin film, Head On.

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1: We are back in the studio. The time is 8:16, 102.1 4ZZZ PTA, Brisbane's flagship hip-hop show. Please renew us. Look, we got a packed show tonight, double guests. And before we get into the ones I have in the studio with me right now, let me give you guys a quick read back. We start off with Var, Cotton On Freestyle, then Colt Shotta, Siebs featuring Don, Jords, and Fortune. Crazy to see Fortune's doing a boxing event. That's going to be interesting to see how the bloody codeine stamina.
2: Some random guy.
1: Yeah, I don't know. He's punching on with some guy, some influencer. Then we had a movie by Driller Boy KB and then Suckers for Pain by BTB. And look, in the studio with us right now, Driller Boy KB. What's going on?
3: Nah, not much. What are you telling me?
1: Dude, what? It's good to have you back, bro. What have you been up to?
3: Nah, I've just been chilling, bro. You know, I'm just on some business money.
1: Yeah, I hear you doing some mogul stuff over the other side of the table. What have you been up to?
3: Nah, nothing much. I just got breedings for dogs, clothing brand coming out, and just music.
1: Music. And what you're obviously on the gig tomorrow, off the record, Tomorrowland, tomorrow at Wonderland, 9 p.m. Playing some new stuff, playing some old stuff.
3: Yeah, no, for sure. I'm going to get a mix of all of it.
1: All right, we're looking forward to it. Look, we'll move down the line. We have AD from BTB.
4: Yeah, what up, though?
1: Thank you very much for joining us.
4: Thanks.
1: Appreciate you having on. No, our pleasure. And look, it's your first time on 4ZZZ. Can you give the people a little bit of an intro on yourself and BTB?
4: Hey, my name is AD. My actual name's Adara, but, you know, with this rap shit, it's Big AD, don't take no shit. I'm 22, I'm from Brisbane. I don't know, I'm just really trying to put on for people that look like me and people that feel like me. So I feel like if you like upbeat shit and you want to hear some real rap, no shade, tap in with me and tap in with BTB.
1: And how long have you been making music for?
4: Like 2 years now.
1: And just straight into it. You're already doing gigs with Big Deepa?
4: Yeah, I know, shit. Like, they really be putting us on, no cap, so I don't know. It doesn't really feel like 2 years, but it feels great.
1: Yeah, just keep pumping the tracks out. And look, we've got some exclusives from you as well. We're going to play a bit later. But look, we got Baitface 3s as well. What's going on?
5: Shit, what are you telling me? I'm chilling, man.
1: It's good to have you on the air, man. Obviously, you've been making waves and working hard up from Melbourne.
5: Yeah. Melrack,
1: yeah. That's literally the next track we're playing tonight. But I did get a little bit of info from Deepa. We got a straight from hospital appearance tonight.
5: Yeah, I just got released. I mean, I kind of released myself, but
1: Sometimes you just got to skip town if you got business to do.
5: Yeah, man, money to be made. Health comes next. It should come first, but
1: Are you all right?
5: Yeah, I'm chilling.
1: All right. You look pretty well. I know, like, radio is not the best for visual things, but I can confirm to the audience that Baitface looks fine.
5: I'm healthy. I'm good.
1: Oh, well, we're glad you can make it. And look, obviously, for all Brisbaners listening that aren't up on you, can you give the people a little bit of an intro on yourself?
5: Sure. My name is Baitface Threes. I'm from Melbourne, Australia. Born in New Zealand. Raised here, raised there. A little bit, half. You know, I'm just a regular guy. I just make a little bit of music and, yeah, get to know me, tap in.
1: Well, look, we're going to play some tracks. Can you tell the people about Melrack? What was the inspiration? Just how crazy it gets down there? Obviously, yeah. you get to wear jumpers and coats a lot more in Melbourne, which I can always appreciate.
5: I don't know why no one warned me Brisbane was going to be this hot like that.
1: And this is like pretty cold for Brisbane as well.
5: I'm dying. It's too hot. But, you know, Melrack, you know, that's a city full of violence. Trying to make it better there. But, you know, it's got to be bad to be get good, I guess.
1: Yeah, so I mean, yeah, those sort of situations produce good music as well. So we're looking forward to hearing it. It is one of the silver linings, at least. We've got some exclusive tracks we're going to chuck in this next bracket as well. Can you tell me, Driller Boy KB, what have we got on here? Is this called The Shed?
3: Yeah, it's unreleased, obviously. It's really just talking about me, what's really, really going on in the city, to be honest, and who's really putting on for the map, you know what I'm saying?
1: All right. And look, we've also got AD with Rock With Me. Give the people an intro on that one too.
4: I actually put a little snippet out of the song like a few weeks ago, and then people kind of fuck with it for real, and I was like, damn, okay, cool. I ended up going to finish it off, and I feel like it's only right for me to perform it tomorrow because a lot of people are going to be there, they want to hear it. So if you're listening right now, get a little taste, and I hope you know some lyrics, shit.
1: All right, well look, we're going to get into some tracks, but in case you don't know, tomorrow night, Off The Record at Wonderland, 9 p.m. Tickets at the door. The lineup is ridiculously long and absolutely stacked. We've got Seppi, Stunner, Jay Munns, BTB, Villain, Detox, Hood Baby Prince, I think it's Zerf, KZ the Bandit, Driller Boy KB, Chawooski, and Baitface Threes. We're going to hear a few tracks from them. This one is Mel Rack by Baitface Threes and Maz Sav. Language of concept warning on these next few. We'll be back soon. Enjoy.

0: 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It's your boy, Deef.
1: It's your boy, Freema.
0: We got me and Momo in the studio. It's 8:30 p.m. right now. Who am I joined here with?
2: Angela Boy KB.
3: Big AD.
4: Bayface Threes.
0: Tashi. How are we feeling for tomorrow, guys?
2: Nah, I gotta say the energy for tomorrow, I can't lie. Chill for today, and then tomorrow we wildin'. No bad.
3: I just feel like if you don't come, you're gonna miss out on a lot.
0: Type shit. Yeah, that song that AD just shared with us, the unreleased, fucking crazy. Crazy as shit. Definitely gonna pop off tomorrow at Wonderland. And you better be there at 9 p.m. to come see all the lads. Seppi Toa actually stepped in to open for us that night, and so did Stunner. I'm going to give the full lineup again. So we got Seppi, Stunner, J Munns, BTB, Villains, Detox, Hood Baby Prince, Zerf, KZ the Bandit, Driller Boy KB, Chawooski, and Baitface were all pulling through. So come through. And you guys haven't been doing this for like... You know, it's not your first time. It's not your first rodeo. You know, both of you guys won past the mic.
3: Yeah, exactly.
2: Yeah, time.
0: How was that like? Like, I guess, like, you know, doing past the mic and then kind of coming back to Brisbane. And how was that whole trip like?
3: Fucked. Like, to put it lightly, it was fucked. Like, I think it was so surreal originally. Even the Brisbane one, it was just, it was a very different space for me, different people. I've never really met nobody, so it was kind of like very nerve-wracking, but shit, we went out there, we did our shit.
0: You guys
3: really saw it. Proof was in the pudding.
2: After
3: that, taking on Sydney was even more fucked. Like, fuck, excuse my French, but shit, I don't know how else to articulate myself. It was crazy. It was mind-blowing.
0: It's just like a
3: great experience.
2: Yeah, for real.
0: And, like, for you, obviously, you went with Chawooski, right? How was that for you? Like, was it kind of like all the boys pop out? It wasn't just Whiskey. It's, like, all the boys. What was the vibe?
2: Honestly, it was all the boys, and it was just, like, really putting it on for the map, going to a crowd that no one knows us, like, you know, and no one really knows us. It's not our city, you know what I mean? We're really trying to put on and really put on a good show, you get what I'm saying?
0: Yeah.
2: Or for the girls, too, we're really proud of them, you know what I mean? Like, we went to a different city, and we had that city turn up.
0: For sure.
2: You know what I mean? And we're not really known like that, but we're about to be. Like, it's all in the works, so...
0: Definitely.
2: For me, what I took from it is that we need to come back to Brisbane and we need to work harder. Like, we need to double everything that we need to do because the sky's the limit.
0: Yeah, 100%. And I've definitely seen that turnover when you guys got back, the work rate got increased. But another thing I want to say is both of you guys were able to turn up a crowd in Sydney, you know? What's to say you can't do it back at home? So my segue to that is come to Off The Record tomorrow. But I want to touch in with Bayface as well. I only met you when I had to go to Melbourne for a holiday. Mm-hmm. I linked up under this sketchy ass bridge with this guy, for real, bro. And he's like, yeah, I'll be there. And I'm just chilling with my missus. I'm like, nah, bro, where the fuck we at right now? But Bayface is a chill guy. I'm glad you're here living, smelling the breeze, you know. How are you feeling about tomorrow? Are you going to turn up for the people? You know, have you been getting texts from people saying, yo, I'm going to be there? What's the vibe?
4: Yeah. Hella people told me they're going to be there. Me, I'm going to just bring the energy to the stage, you know.
0: For sure.
4: I'm the last person performing, so I got to go crazy. You know what I'm saying?
0: Definitely. And when was the last time you did a live show?
4: When I performed with 1-4 back in July.
0: Hectic. Was that an opening slot?
4: No, I didn't open. I went just before their last set.
0: Damn, that is sick. That's awesome. Yeah. So going from that to here, obviously, you're expecting some big movements, a big crowd.
4: Yeah, of course.
0: What do you guys think? We're definitely going to turn up, eh?
4: Yeah, for sure.
3: Why is that even a question?
0: Yeah, definitely. And yeah, I guess, you know, with music so far, have you guys got anything on the works, working towards, or is there any releases or any more shows you guys plan to do?
2: For sure, man, for sure. Honestly, to be honest, last year, we know obviously putting a little bit of things out there, but like this year I'm trying to come in hard and hectic. Like I want every song to be like, wow, what is this guy doing in the studio? Like, what is he thinking about? Like, you know what I mean? Obviously writing for myself, everyone, you know, things like that. But like, just putting in hard work and really showing the hard work, you know what I mean? Definitely, really talking about our lifestyles, you know what I mean?
0: Yeah, cool. Yeah, for sure. And I actually wanted to touch base on something. Last time we came in to film a skit for this rollout, KB was telling me about the first time he came to 4ZZZ and how when he got on air, all his boys back in jail was like calling him up saying, yo, it's hectic, like, and shit. I'd love to hear that story because it was mad wholesome for sure.
2: Yeah.
0: Like, how was it like, I guess, when you got here and you started getting all those calls? How did it feel?
2: Honestly, it made me feel proud of myself and like just like really having the boys, like having them happy, because obviously being in there is the worst place on earth, honestly. But just really them calling out to me saying that, oh my god, we heard you on the radio, like that's sick, my nigga, like, you know what I mean, like we appreciate you putting in the work for the hood, like you're giving back to the community, and that's really what I'm really trying to do, you know what I mean, honestly, like obviously putting in work for myself, obviously trying to make it out, but a big thing for me is obviously giving back to the community.
0: Yeah, definitely. Well, let's run into the next couple of tracks. We'll come back and talk about the future stuff and going on, but do not forget to get your tickets online right now at Late Night_Collective for Off The Record tomorrow at 9 p.m. at Wonderland. Fucking oath. Come through. It's going to be a lit ass fucking night. All the booths sold out.
2: Yeah.
0: All the booths sold out. Every single booth. You can't get another one. But I'll see you there. We got KZ the band. Then we got Bayface, Shawooski, Driller Boy, KB, Zerf, Hood Baby Prince, Detox, Villains, BTB, J-Mun, Stunner, and Seppi. Big fucking stack lineup. We'll talk to you soon. 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Oh, sorry. Certified Trapper by Chawooski and King Bear. Shout out to Wooski if he's listening in. Language and content warning. Enjoy.

0: finna do on this bitch, man. 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
1: Shut up, I drop up. Only, nigga.
0: Tired shit. 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

0: Yo, yo, yo, you're listening to 102.1 4 Triple Z. This is Past the Aux. It is 8:47 p.m. on a Thursday night. It's your boy, Deef.
1: It's your boy, Freemo.
0: And we got KB in the studio, AD and Baitface. Say what's up, guys.
2: Hey.
3: Telling me.
4: What are you saying?
0: Good, bro, good. Someone tell me what is happening tomorrow.
3: We're live. Be outside.
2: Shit, tomorrow. Hey, you don't know? They don't know. Tomorrow we are outside at Wonderland 9 p.m. What are we doing?
4: We are getting live. I'm telling you right now. It's been a while. But, you know, we obviously got a big lineup. Zeppy, Stunner, J-Munz, BTB, Villain, Detox, Hood Baby Prince, Zerv, KZ the Bandit, myself, Chief Wooski, and Baitface Threes.
0: What a fucking stacked lineup. Holy shit.
1: This is like lack. Posters you see in the 90s where it's like every legend.
4: Yeah, deadass.
1: And the tickets were like cheap as fuck. You're like, man, I should have gone. I could have seen the legends before they blew up.
0: Exactly, exactly. So if you want to save a bit more money, go on late_night_collective on Instagram and get your ticket right now before you get ripped off at the door. Hey, shit, the club puts the price, not me.
4: Yeah,
0: club puts the price, not me, okay? But all the booths are sold out.
4: They're all sold out. Ain't no doubt.
3: We're getting live.
0: But yeah, what is the plan for you, Baitface, moving forward with music and stuff like that in like the next year? Any collabs you're looking at getting done with certain people? You know, are you, any more shows, any more releases, anything you can give the people?
3: Hey, to be honest, I'm just going with the flow. Whatever comes my way, I got it.
0: Time.
3: You know what I'm saying? So I got How It's Been coming out. Free Maz, Free Sev, they just got locked up. But, you know, still gonna get it dropped. Come on, just stay on my page and you'll see it come out soon.
0: 100%. Have you got visuals for that as well?
3: Yeah, I got visuals. I got DistroKid, everything, Apple Music, Spotify, blah,
0: type
3: blah,
0: shit,
3: blah.
0: Type
3: you know
0: shit.
3: What I'm saying?
0: You heard he said DistroKid, so if there's any managers out there trying to hit up Baitface, you know.
3: Hey, I just exposed myself.
0: Nah, but 100, for sure, for sure. So I'm keen to see that. Any shows you planning on doing?
3: Hey, man. We're going to be in every city of Australia this year. Mark my words.
0: Type shit. You let me know
4: off
0: when you try to do
4: the record.
3: Off the record.
0: AD, how about you and the girls?
2: Shit, well, I don't know. If you guys been tuning in, we just went on, I'd like to say, a little generational run. We did a lot of shows. We did Fancy with you guys, actually.
0: Yep.
2: We performed, opened for Ruga. That was crazy.
0: That was hectic. You had a massive-ass fucking stage as well.
2: Literally,
0: yeah.
2: Like, I think we've really just been doing a lot of work, doing a lot of collabs. We've got something in the works, which I feel like you guys will really like.
0: Okay,
2: but I'm
0: going to
2: keep everything a little hush-hush because, you know, Evil Eyes real, real.
0: Mm-hmm. Okay, so visuals and all that.
4: Oh, really?
2: Yeah, we do. Matek and I actually have a music video coming out soon, Mama Said.
0: Time.
2: It's a track. I know y'all know that track. Come on.
0: Time. Mama
2: Said, keep it cute.
0: I love Matek.
2: Yeah, live long Matek. Yeah, for real.
0: I love Matek. How about yourself, KB? Any features coming up? I know you just dropped a movie not long ago, but any other songs coming out? That song we just heard before, The Shit, is that going to be coming out soon?
4: Oh, yeah. That's my next solo, you know what I mean? Obviously, I got a feature coming out with Wooski again.
0: You know what I mean?
4: Part two. You get me?
0: For sure.
4: You get me? Nah, but yeah, we got a new song coming out. It's actually called Buggin'. If you guys want to obviously listen and hear the song before it drops, come to Wonderland, 9 p.m. Be there or be square. Don't hit me up. Don't call my phone. Make sure you're there.
0: Just pull through, guys. Honestly, at this point, what other shit you got on a fucking Friday night that late as well? Nothing's going till 3 a.m. for real.
4: For real.
0: Can't pop out. And we've got live performances all the way till 3 a.m. So, shit. And we got massive, crazy DJs as well.
4: Yeah,
0: out.
4: For real.
0: Honestly, a cultural movement at this point.
4: Uh-huh.
0: So, I'll see y'all there. Any last things, any last shout-outs before we let you guys go into the night?
2: Shit, I don't know. I'm just going to say this one more thing, and let me say it real clearly for everybody here. Big AD, yeah. I just want everyone to know, shit, BTB's movement, it's the way, it's a lot. There's a lot of real fresh shit coming out from our collective, our enterprise. Shit, you're going to see a lot of individual shit. Shout-out to Pine, Cassie, C-Dot, Matek, and Big AD. We're going to take over us to really tune in, tap in, and come the fuck tomorrow. That's it.
0: Come.
4: Yeah, now I probably want to shout out to the bro locked up, GS Capone. Shout out to all the lads in the hood. You You know, shout out to the South, shout out to the North, you know, so really, shout out to the community, to be honest. Shout out to Australian community, shout out to the music community. And, yeah, just really tap in, because we're really about to get live and shit's about to get crazy. I ain't gonna lie.
0: For sure. Bayface, any shout outs?
3: Shout out all my niggas, like, no cap. Free my niggas locked up, you know. Long live all my niggas. That's all I do it for, and for the family. Shout out my family, shout out the niggas. And yeah, that's pretty much it.
0: Tight shit. And just to clarify as well, like, this whole event, you know, the idea behind it is we're trying to bring the community together, trying to bring the Southside community together. You know, there's a lot of beef and shit like that, but this is meant to be a neutral place where we can all express ourselves, give
4: for the community,
0: you know.
4: Yeah, so, for the community.
0: I'm very excited myself to see a side of Brisbane I've never seen before. So, should be fucking interesting. And at the same time, let's get lit. So,
4: we live.
0: All right, this is Pocket Watching by Baitface Threes. We will see you guys very soon. Hopefully, we get to see all of you guys back in the studio. But anyways, language and concept warning. Catch y'all later.

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1: All right, we are back in the building. It is 907 102.1 4 Triple Z PTA. Big shouts out to Deefa for holding it down, doing the guest segment.
2: Type shit.
1: We have a big shout out to Driller Boy KB, Baitface Threes, and AD from BTB for coming through. And what did we hear last one? I believe it must have been Easy Mart by BTB, Evil Twin by Ribby and KZ to Bandit, Threes No Rips by Baitface Threes, and then Get Up by BTB featuring AD and Matek. Bangers on bangers. But look, we got to keep it moving into the second hour. But before we do, I got to give a big RIP to my bro, Neil, who unfortunately passed away today. He was an excellent man, an excellent, made some great water lilies. Great dude. So
2: no way.
1: Dude, no way, man. No, not my main all water right. lily man, but one of my other water lily men. I got it for you. So hey,
2: we're pouring water on them lilies.
1: Dude, we are watering that garden for Neil, man. Big shouts out. But look, we got to keep it moving. It's your boy, Lilo.
2: It's Nangus.
3: It's your boy, Fremo.
1: Fremo's back from the dead, baby.
3: Back from the Ville.
1: You went up north, bro.
2: They took him on a camping trip, lad, but he
1: what
2: made it back.
1: Was it a camping trip?
3: No.
1: No, okay,
3: I was
1: fair enough.
3: In the house.
2: No, that's just what you say when you kidnap someone.
1: What were you doing up there?
3: The houses aren't just tents up there, Angus. They've got, like, bricks and shit.
1: Where were you?
3: Townsville in Douglas.
2: Damn. Fremo was moving bricks in Townsville and Douglas.
4: I heard he was bricked up in Townsville.
1: Yeah, he was taking bricks in Townsville. He doesn't remember shit from the trip. But
2: he pretty much teleported back here.
3: No, man, I was there for Townsville Christmas is basically just Anzac Day because of all the military people up there, you know.
1: Ah, so, true. Mm. You're affiliated with them, huh?
3: I got one homie.
4: He carry all colours.
1: You're in the military, man?
3: They ain't some hot water right up now. With my homie Malachi.
1: Damn.
2: Did you win much?
3: No, I lost $20.
1: Ah, damn.
3: But, you know, that's
1: lest
3: right.
1: I forget.
2: It's the way it goes.
3: Yeah, lest we forget. We move on.
1: But look, we got Young Yadaki in the studio right now, off the back of an EP drop. Man, look, what's been going on?
4: Oh, man, too much and not enough. Yeah, grinding, bro, just trying to drop as much music as I can. Like, I remember last time I was up here, I was just talking about just dropping, like, a fuck ton of tapes. So far, I've dropped... Yeah, bro, too fast. So far, I've dropped, like, 15 tracks this year. So, yeah, just trying to really put in that work, eh?
2: That's a steady work rate for, like, what? We're in May?
4: May.
2: Only in the second quarter.
4: We've got...
2: Bloody hell.
4: We've got three more to come, so... Yeah.
1: Three more albums. Wow.
4: Just trying to put in that work.
1: Dude, absolutely. And you are on a bit of a... As my friend Nanga says, on a bit of a generational run at the moment.
4: I hope he's got his Nikes on, eh?
1: He does. He I've always does, ones, actually.
4: Hey, look, yeah.
1: He's
4: look
1: playing,
4: yeah.
1: Looks like a golf shoe, but... Nah, it looks good.
2: Lilo's in Vegeta Crocs right now.
1: It's
2: for anyone listening at home.
1: It's Cell. It's a different character. I really fuck with Vegeta.
2: He's wearing Dragon Ball Z Crocs for anyone at home.
1: Dude, everyone who knows me and sees me out and about knows I be rocking Crocs. They've seen the Croc tan. I got dots on my...
2: He's in the full weeaboo fit tonight, actually.
1: Yeah, Hunter Man, absolute classic. Got to do it. But look, we got bigger things to worry about. We got guests in the studio. You've collaborated with both of these co-hosts, haven't you?
4: Yeah, I actually have.
2: You're the last one.
3: We've got a little secret.
4: Yeah, tune in for Darky and Lilo. That's coming up soon.
1: Uh-huh.
4: But yeah, so like part of just dropping the tapes, I've really just been trying to like network a little bit more and just like take a step back and be able to like just yarn up to some of the other artists and just be able to learn. So like shout out to these two for definitely being able to enhance some of my skills for sure. Like Angus helped me with some of the Oz rap and the gritty sounds that we've

0: got, so bless you for that. And even Shut Primo just being able to, I guess, have a similar type of thought pattern, you know what I mean? Mm-hmm. So, like, it's been really good and being
1: Primo
0: able to...
1: Primo like a human Valium for sure, man. He's so chill.
0: Bro, honestly, I thought I was chill until I met this fellow. I was like, damn, Primo, like, he's proper chill.
1: So chill, dude. But, and look, I will say the tracks that you're with Nangus, you guys definitely get on that gritty street shit.
0: Yes, sir. He brings something out of me, hey?
1: Dude, he's got so many bars about different ways to carry packs, bro. It's
0: honestly,
1: it's inspiring.
0: Yeah.
2: You gotta put them in the creative places, man.
1: You do have to visit, and yeah, you gotta have the memories and the experience and stuff. So, but look, you've been releasing some stuff. What's the current move for you, Darkie? What have you been putting out? What's the
0: I think
1: doing shows?
0: Yeah, so I've got a show. My most recent one's probably with you, Freemo, eh? That'll
3: most
0: be coming
3: recent.
0: Up soon. Well,
3: yeah,
0: the house party. Like most one coming up. Yeah, we did the house party. That was mad.
3: Threw down. Lilo was gonna make it, but then he couldn't.
1: Hey, but then I did eventually come. You got to remember, I came to the pit. That was my.
3: Oh yeah, yeah.
1: That was my redemption.
3: One for the.
1: Because Freemo gets sad if I don't turn up because
3: he
1: was betrayed.
3: Showed up for my music video. So
1: yeah, I did. And I really, I tried
2: came
1: to humiliate
2: out today,
1: myself.
0: Bro, absolute cinema, man. Like, honestly, like, all of you's killed it.
1: That was a fun day, man. Shouts out to Freemo. Make sure you go check that track. That one is Drive Out.
3: Drive Out.
2: We'll play it.
3: Yeah, we'll throw it in the next bracket. But check 'em. We're not here to talk about me.
1: No, of course not.
2: Talk about this new one. Out of Body.
0: Yes, sir. Out of Body.
3: Out of Body.
0: That's the one.
3: Talk us through it. It's a bit different to Anubis.
0: Definitely a bit of a switch up. So, like, with
1: is it Anubis or Anubis?
0: It's Anubis.
3: Anubis.
0: Fremo's lacking, but he's gang affiliated, so I won't do anything.
1: Yeah. He ain't rocking with them Egyptians. Definitely got it.
0: So Anubis, I just wanted to have, some of the stuff I was talking about with Angus, like, he definitely brought that out of me, that Aussie grit, you know. I wanted to be able to show that some of the connections I've made along my music journey, you know. Shout out to Esky Jones, Gord's One, Uncle Has, Jay Russ, and obviously Angus right here. This new one is definitely, like, it's on the opposite type of spectrum of it, just more kickback type of spiritual type of stuff. But I also wanted to reflect, like, a lot of my, like, experiences and stuff like that. Angus always gives me shit for it, but, like, I'm a Caboolture local, so, like, you can put two and two together for some of the shit that I've seen.
2: Take the kid out of Cabo, you can't take the cab out of the
1: kid. What was it like growing up in Caboolture then?
0: Look, it wasn't too bad. It gets a lot of flack, and that's why, like, there's a track on that tape. It's called Cabo Kid, and I wanted to be able to, like, have it reflect some of the good things that's actually about it. Like, regardless of where you go in Oz, you say you're from somewhere, and it's like, oh, that's a shithole, but, like,
1: yeah,
0: you know what I mean?
2: It's all a shithole.
0: Yeah, exactly right.
2: Wasn't it?
0: 100%.
1: What were some positive memories of growing up in Caboolture then? Paint a picture for us.
0: Well, I reflect a lot of it in the tape, but essentially, like, it's being exposed to all the dumb shit that you guys can probably think of, but, skating. Like, obviously the music stuff, but also basketball too. Like, growing up with my friends and just keeping each other busy, you know what I mean? Being able to stay away and change that narrative, you know?
1: Dude, down at the local courts was always a good time.
0: 100%, bro.
1: Always outdoor courts. I never was one of those guys who had, like, an indoor plug, but...
2: And they'll have a whole court, but it gets into two halves because there's just two different
0: that old
2: groups
0: chest,
2: of people
0: yeah.
1: Or you
2: playing
1: turn
2: half
1: up
2: court.
1: And it's like a netless netball pole, and you're like, I can't work with this.
0: Bro, we'd always, like, we'd bring, because it's Caboolture again, but, like, we'd always have, like, stacks of nets no matter where we were going. So we'd, like, always skate everywhere. Like, we'd link up after school, go to the closest park, put the nets up, and we're there till dark. So, like, that's how we grew up in Cabo, you know?
1: And as far as Nangus mentioned, this one's a bit more of a focus on spiritual stuff and personal development. Where is Young Yudaki at with that? What's the...
0: I'm out of body, bro. I've ascended.
1: Damn,
0: I got my third eye open. Yeah, look, I think, like, I just wanted to reflect some of, like, the spiritual journeys that I'm on, like, whether it be, like, the, you know, the normal hippie shit, but also my cultural stuff as well.
1: Of
0: so,
1: course.
0: Like, I really wanted this one to be able to kind of target that, but, again, in that different line, like, that different sound and, you know, step away from the grit for a bit, show a bit of vulnerability, and then probably the next one just be even grittier, so...
1: Yeah, you got to have the duality about you, you know,
0: 100%,
1: and reflect on these things as well, and try, because there is, you know, there is some absolutely huge benefits from centering yourself and making sure you understand who you are.
0: Oh, for sure, bro, for sure. And I think, you know, music has definitely helped me experience that. And, you know, it's whatever you got a passion, you follow it, you know. I know you're big into your gardening too, you know.
1: I love it.
0: You enter that flow state, bro, and that's what I really wanted to, like, have this reflect, you know.
1: Honestly, I think the older you get, the more value you see in those sort of activities
0: 100, bro,
1: when
0: 100.
1: You're younger, especially gardens and stuff, because you're growing at the same time the garden is. But when you get to a certain age,
0: damn,
1: bro, you stop growing and the garden keeps growing. run, you're like, all right, I got to keep this thing moving.
0: Do you hear that? The Book of Leland.
1: I'm,
0: that
1: dude,
0: was
1: I'm
0: nice.
1: Trying to, fuck, I'm trying to get out, down. The, get out of it, bro. Get out of the Caillou car. That's my main mission.
2: But like, it'd be different for Freemo because he's a groundskeeper.
3: I do. I am a... I'm
2: so like
3: I'm
2: like
3: in control of a very big garden
2: for Freemo, and then you like you wouldn't want to get home and then tend to garden another
3: and
2: garden,
3: then EQ puts a building on my level, so it's all
1: no, you got to handle it. But look, we're gonna play some tracks from Out of Body, then we're gonna come back and learn more about your darkies journey and where you're going with it. We've got a few tracks in here. What would you like the people to hear to start?
0: Run Up Third Eye Shit, if that's cool.
1: Third Eye
3: Shit. It's a bit of a switch up from the other three.
0: You I got, tried like,
3: the soul beats, and then I really fuck with it.
0: No,
3: like,
0: I appreciate
3: it's a
0: it,
3: nice
0: man. Appreciate it. I wanted to try and like dabble with like a type of drill flow, but like again, changing that narrative on what that might sound. So I really try to muck around with that.
3: No,
0: so.
3: But that beat's really cool. It's different to what I usually hear.
0: I appreciate it, man. Yeah. No, I love.
1: Damn. Right. Well, look, you heard Freemo. Look forward to this one. Language and concept warning on these next few. We got Young Ya Darky in the studio straight off the back of Out of Body. We're about to get into some Third Eye Shit. A classic. Language and concept warning on these next few. Let's do it.
3: Run it.

0: This is not Lilo. This is Nangus on the decks, on the ones and twos. You are locked into 102.1 FM for Triple Z. It is 9:28 on your dial, on your clock, on the hands. We are joined in the studio with a very special guest tonight. But first of all, this is Nangus.
1: It's your boy Freemo.
2: It's your boy Deith.
0: He's in the studio too. And then we're joined by a very special guest, Young Yadaki. Or is it pronounced Young Yadaki?
3: Yeah, for all my Scottish viewers out there, yeah. Shout out Young Yadaki.
0: Young Yadaki. So, I believe we're going to have you drop some bars. Not just yet, but I guess to talk about it, we always do this segment. Me and Deepa love to do this one.
1: Oh, yes.
0: What suburb do you hate
1: at the moment?
3: Narangba.
0: Narangba.
4: Wow, no hesitation.
3: Oh, off the rip. Narangba.
0: We're not going to give any context either. We're just going to move straight on.
3: Sensational.
0: Suburbs you like, other than Caboolture, obviously.
3: Oh, look, Caboolture's a love hate. I won't lie. Nah, I love Caboolture. Oh, suburb I love. Shit, anywhere off Sunny Coast, eh? I'll say Coolum.
4: How about Nambour?
3: Shout out Nambour, actually.
4: Yeah, that's
3: yeah, come on. Oh, yeah, Nambour slept on.
0: It's got a bit of a graph scene in Nambour, too.
3: No, honestly, yeah. It's a spin out because you're like, oh, Sunny Coast, oh, yo. And then all of a sudden, bang, like straight in front of you. It's great.
0: True. Yeah. And like the trains sleep there or something as well.
3: Yeah.
4: Nambour's cool, man. Nambour's got like a bunch of more musically inclined people.
3: I've 100%.
4: Like, way cooler people up north is at Nambour for sure.
0: They do heaps of like workshops and stuff up in Nambour.
3: Oh, true.
0: Too, I think.
3: Yeah, right.
0: I think I have a couple of mates that do like some sound system raves there as well.
4: Oh,
0: like proper real bass you feel in your chest. Type shit.
4: Like doof shit. Like
0: doof rigs, but then they're like in a venue.
3: So yeah, real.
0: Like all the lights down, just real.
4: Momo, nice type shit. What suburb are you liking recently, bruz?
1: We're going to hear from all of us, lad.
5: I had a brilliant time in Bundaberg on Monday.
3: Bundy.
4: Wait, did you go to the actual Bundaberg factory?
5: Yeah, bro.
4: Tell me you got lit tour. As fuck.
3: Framo got kicked out of the Bundaberg factory.
5: I had to drive
0: home.
5: They cut him off the bar. Yeah. But I had a tour. It was cool. So you have to take off anything that has a battery because there's parts of the distillery that have like alcohol vapor and like 1 volt of electricity can blow up.
4: No, fuck off. I didn't
3: have
4: to do that.
5: Yeah, yeah.
4: What? That's hectic. Did you get to try the off marmalade liquid thing?
5: Yeah,
4: the sticky.
5: Yeah.
0: Anyway, and molasses?
4: The molasses.
3: Any good?
5: Yes.
3: You recommend it?
5: Yeah, it's just like licorice, but like in its raw form, so it's strong ass.
3: Yeah,
0: I hate the taste of licorice.
4: Nangi, what's
0: that's
4: the
0: suburb I hate? Licorice, bro. No.
4: A suburb
0: I like. I actually really like Woolloongabba at the moment.
4: Mm.
0: I live right near a cycle path, so boom, just hop on the limes. Yo. I'm in South Bank in 2 minutes.
4: Nice.
0: Good for river fire, etc.
4: Yeah, awesome.
0: It's not Beenleigh. I'll never love anywhere as much as Beenleigh, but you know, I'm liking my new place in the Gabs.
4: 100%.
0: Except when there's a football game on. Oh. So I also hate Woolloongabba whenever there is a game on at the Gabba.
5: We shot the drive-out video around there, didn't we?
0: We did. Mm. In the ends, bruv. In the Gabba trenches.
5: In some dude's house that's like...
0: Oh, it was so funny. While we were filming that music video with Lilo and Freemo, we saw this guy urch TNs from a front step.
3: That's crazy.
0: So he threw the shoes over the fence, and then like a minute later, jumps over the fence and then picks the shoes up and walks
3: away.
0: And I was like, wait, that's actually a strat, because like there's like 30 seconds where you're innocent.
3: We've got a new segment here. Angus teaches us how to steal.
0: I just jumped the fence. I didn't touch no shoes.
4: Yeah.
0: And then when you get out of the place, then you just pick the shoes up. You're like,
4: guys, pick up on this game.
0: I found these on the road, man.
3: Crossbar Angus. If you need a...
4: What's the most craziest thing you've seen that's similar to urching TNs?
3: Oh, shit.
4: Or anything that you've done that's similar to that regard?
3: To me?
4: Yeah. Oh, no, you have done, even, maybe.
3: Oh, fuck. I'm a good boy.
4: Cap.
3: Come on. Not me, but, like, true God, I saw a lady use a... This is Caboolture, by the way. I've seen a... Classic.
4: Obviously.
3: Yeah, come on. We already know. I've seen a lady use a Kmart trolley as a pram.
4: Okay.
3: And then she got the pram stolen, and then the pram got put on the train, and then I think there was a deal with the trolley. So, like, someone, like, switched out the trolley, dapped this fella up, and he had, like, a packet in his pocket. And that's probably
4: when you say the pram, you're referring to the trolley.
3: The trolley. She was using the trolley as a pram.
5: But it was like pimped out. It had like blankets and shit.
3: Oh, like full camber, bro. Rims and shit? Oh, yeah, hard out, bro. It had like tassels on the fucking handlebars and shit like that.
5: And she sold the makeshift pram.
3: I like to think so. Because like she dabbed some dude on the train and he took the trolley and then she had a packet. Like she's like walking around like skipping like this. Mind you, the baby's in her hand. And yeah, she's like skipping with the packet. Like,
4: no way she sold the trolley pram.
3: I don't know if it was because of the trolley or not, but like I saw the series
4: the
3: of just like.
4: The baby was a pound of something. The baby was a pound of something. It was all covered. She's not a real junkie.
2: One time, that reminds me of something in Bean Lee.
3: Yeah, yeah.
2: I saw this guy take a pair of shoes off and then another guy put the shoes on and then got on the train. I was like,
3: that's real community, bud. That's real community.
2: Yeah, I was like...
5: People coming together.
2: There was such a shit pair of shoes, too. I was like, no one wants them, bro. There's something in them ones, bro. But anyway...
4: Let's get back to the music, guys. So, having too much fun with Ducky.
2: Ducky's given us a beat. It's a dangerous beat.
3: Mm. Indeed.
5: It is.
2: So we're going to run the rhythm for the people.
5: That early Joey badass.
4: Exclusive Bible Tactics.
5: What a time.
3: Yo, rest in peace, Steez. That's my goat.
5: Capital Steez, 100%. We miss him.
4: Real trap.
5: Ducky's going to do his show.
4: Trapaholics mixtapes.
2: Run the shit. Run the rhythm frames.
5: This is Young Year Ducky. Coming at you live. It's 9:34. 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
2: Love and Ducky.
3: Yo, I shout out Triple Z. Aye, I'm a master, all the elements, all attention, the testament, silver tooth gleaming.

0: love, love, love.
1: Always love a good Portugal Z reference, man.
0: Yo, I had to do it for him.
1: Fucking oath. And you flowed over that shit.
0: Nah, appreciate it.
2: He put every name in it, bro.
3: Acted.
0: Had to.
2: Put some respect on the 4ZZZ name, lad.
0: Hard out, bro.
3: We're on a generational freestyles run right now.
2: There's been some good ones as of late.
0: I've heard some few. Like, yeah.
3: People like Master Wolf came in doing crazy shit.
1: Yeah, yeah.
2: This is true.
1: Were you guys, were you there for the pit when Master Wolf was there?
0: What year was that?
1: I think that was last year.
2: Didn't he win? Or came second?
1: He didn't win. It was just a hectic fucking moment.
0: Oh, yeah,
1: like,
0: yeah,
1: it was hectic, cunt. It's him and Chuckles.
0: Yeah, that's right.
1: That
0: yeah.
1: shit was so good. I was fucking stuck in the back.
2: I can appreciate anything off top, eh?
1: Yeah, 100%.
2: And you weren't reading then, eh?
0: Oh, look, I won't lie. I was reading the last verse out, but the rest of it off the dome.
1: Tight. Actually, basically, he just didn't know. He didn't read his phone at all.
0: It was Braille. I was reading Braille.
2: That's what I was trying to say, bro. I was trying to lead you into it.
0: No, I'm humble. I'm honest.
1: But anyway, we're going to get into a couple more tracks, Angus.
2: Yo. This one is going to be Mav 1 and Lavish Living Scum.
0: Tell them. Shut up, Mav.
2: Colgate.
1: Type
3: Colgate.
1: Shit.
0: Yo.
2: Run that rhythm.
3: Clean teeth.

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1: On your dial.
0: On your dial. Who we got in the studio?
2: It's your boy Deef.
1: Lilo's there in the background.
3: Yeah, dude, very proud of you guys. Doing well.
0: Oh, thanks, Dad.
1: I feel like I just got a participation medal for soccer. So I didn't score any goals, lad. So
3: you made it to the end of the season.
2: That's all that matters.
3: You passed.
0: But more importantly,
1: back on the bench.
0: The one and only, the young Yudaki with us here in the studio. I got a question for you.
2: Go.
0: The artwork on this new project, how did that come to be?
2: That's mine.
0: Dang.
2: Yeah. So I do all my own artworks and stuff. No AI around here.
3: Tight.
1: An official statement from Past the Yorks. Fuck AI.
2: True.
1: Use it on your album covers. We're actually not playing.
2: Hey, real quick, I just want to put it out there. If you're trying to get me to promote your fucking concert with an AI flyer.
1: We were just talking about this. It looks like shit.
4: Very hypocritical because I have AI flyers myself.
2: No, but you're different. No, you're deeper. You can tell it's AI. You're busy.
4: I didn't make them, so it's fine.
1: Yep. Everyone that thinks you're pulling a fast one on us, we can tell, bro. We know it's AI. Mm. Like, at least use Google Gemini. It's a little bit better.
4: Yes, 100%. Don't use ChatGPT, please. Guys, there's better forms of AI.
1: There's better things we could use the water of this earth on than your shitty album.
4: Yeah, I'm going to be investing in some stocks for water.
5: Put me in a cartoon with a belly on, bro.
1: And change the money from American money so it looks like Aussie money cartoon. That's about it. Put it on Spotify. Like, stop that. Stop that.
2: Cut it out.
4: So, Daki, what is any upcoming releases, any plans for shows, anything like that? You can fill in the people.
2: So, I've got a few shows coming up, actually, but, like, Freemo's releasing his tape 18th of June. Yeah, so we're doing I'm opening for Freemo for that one. That's probably, 18th of June, that's the closest. I've got some stuff coming up in July. Potential Melbourne stuff in October.
4: Ooh.
2: But time will tell. We'll see how we go.
4: Nike flying in a state.
2: For the first time. Not first time out of state, but for Nikes will be on, bro. Hard out.
0: Is there a drop coming Monday?
2: On Monday, yes, there is a drop coming Monday. So I've got Dark Time. So shout out Visceral Sound for putting me on that. And Nyan Tun as well. So, yeah, we put in that work with that one. That's a fresh one. I was actually really happy with how that turned out. And then there's a music video too.
0: Yeah.
1: I've got a little exclusive of this video. It's very, very cool. True. So you're definitely going to want to keep your eyes out for the Freemo, the Vissi, and the your darks.
2: 100.
0: Your alias is coming. Yeah, we're going to leak that one.
1: Oh my god!
6: Right now,
2: yo,
1: actually, he's pulling up the private links.
0: It's being leaked, guys. No,
1: this is a 4ZZZ exclusive.
0: Hold on, wait.
2: Freemo, what's in your Gmail, bro?
4: Whoa!
5: His network.
4: Subscriptions.
1: Those emails have been deleted. Redacted.
0: Nah, we're gonna have to go through my DMs to get this shit.
1: All right. Well, while your darky finds that, we're gonna talk some ish for about 30 seconds.
0: Yo.
1: Pam on Take Flight. Aight.
4: Yeah, Pam that is actually hectic.
2: That's crazy. Yeah.
4: Darky, I know you've been doing this shit for ages, but what's like the funniest thing you've noticed about like the rap community?
1: Great question.
4: Like, just something really like good. Just stupid. Like, something like, it could be even something that you just think is like just laughable.
2: Honestly, AI is pretty up there, eh? Like, really? I won't lie. Yeah. And even like, I'm not name dropping, but like, I've yarned some like artists and yeah, like just learning people and networking, you know how it be. And even just hearing ChatGPT lyrics, I'm like, what the fuck? What the fuck are you doing this for? Like,
4: who's pulling up with ChatGPT lyrics, though? That's
2: Frame. Nah, Gammon. Nah. I'm joking.
1: He can't defend himself, bro. He's looking for a link.
2: Freemo's.
1: Don't kick him while he's down, brother.
0: I'm violent, but you can't say ChatGPT my lyrics. That's
2: 100%. He's gang affiliated, not ChatGPT affiliated. But I think another thing too, like I think like after Up Next for sure, definitely opened my eyes. And shout out to you, D, for putting me on that. But I think something that opened my eyes up was like how many actual artists from our city at least actually take it serious.
4: Mm.
2: Like,
4: and you think that's laughable?
2: Yeah, like, oh, but no, like, no, like, it's good the that the lack of seriousness is what I meant. Sorry.
4: Oh, okay.
2: Yeah,
4: okay,
2: like you know, if you're like, it's all good. Like, you want to muck around and have fun with it and type of stuff like that. Yeah. But then there's a difference between like actually locking in. Okay, you want to make something out of yourself. That's all good. But then also just doing it for shits and gigs, and then it's actually like missed opportunities for like other artists or potentially like yourself for networking and all that sort of
4: for
2: shit.
4: Sure,
2: like,
4: for sure.
2: The amount of shows I've been to, and everyone's just off their rocker and just like.
4: So essentially, just cunts who are just fucking like not locked in, like.
2: And it's like, it's upsetting, bro, because
4: upsetting,
2: like
4: it's
2: upsetting. Not necessarily like I'm not like, oh, give me my flowers, like I'm on me, but like there's so much potential within our city, and we're like, we are all like the pioneers of this shit within Brisbane. So it's like, fuck, like it's just, I hate seeing missed opportunity. Like there's so much talent in our city, and it's just like, you know, you get up on your show, you have some fun, then you're like fucking smashing cunts out front.
4: Yeah, I think. Oh, sorry. No.
1: I know a really funny thing about the Oz hip hop scene.
4: Go.
1: Is when you're in the smokers and then someone's set starts and then someone comes out the smokers to tell you to stop smoking. That's the funniest thing about Oz hip hop.
4: Everyone, like, everyone go durries. Inside. My mate's about to go rap about smoking durries. So you can't be smoking in this smoking area getting some air. Get back in there. Which is... big ups to everyone in the smoking area for their mates, getting them in there, because then you get in there and you're like, oh, yeah, there's actually worth putting my smoke out for.
2: Yeah, oh, for sure.
1: But you would never put that smoke out without the...
4: Okay, last thing before we play it.
1: You know?
4: In that situation, what length of smoke would you be willing to put out for a random person?
1: Like, random? I'm like finishing my smoke and then I usually go in.
4: There's still some white there. And then, okay, now I'll put
1: if
4: it out.
1: If it's the I've just lit it, I'm still putting the smoke out. But if it's not the bro, we're finishing the smoke.
2: If it's not someone I'm rocking with, like, I'm leaving four drags.
4: Four
2: like,
4: drags.
2: Like, I'm going to enjoy my day and be like, okay, I'm going to show some love. Like,
4: yeah, but after the dark. Who would be diabolical enough to have two? An extra one after before you go in, right?
2: Fremo smoke 38 before coming.
1: Sets where I'm like, I'm just going to smoke my whole pack while that set unfolds, and then I'm going to go back there in like half an hour and hope they're not on anymore.
4: Wow. Yeah. Shout out to the artists who do that, because you have an innate talent to keep people in the smoke. It's not easy to do that. So
1: my sets, bro. Yeah. My sets.
4: All right, Momo, you got that song ready to go?
0: We've got some new unreleased Young Yadaki, Visceral Sound and Neon Toon.
1: Hey, that's filmed outside.
0: Yeah, this music video was shot at 4ZZZ, but you'll have to wait till Monday to see that.
4: Type.
0: I'm going to let you hear it, though. Live on PTA before we go.
1: Fremo run
0: Young
1: the rhythm.
0: Any shout outs?
2: Shout out to you, Mob, guys. Oh, for real. Like, all of you have actually helped me out heaps, like, within my rap career. So, like, shout out Defa, Angus, Fremo, Lilo. Shout out my boys, Uncle Haz, Z, Esky, Gorge, J Russ. Fucking, I don't know.
4: All the boys.
1: The gang.
2: Shout out everyone that's just, like, doing shit and, like, getting
4: taking
2: me out
4: it
2: of.
4: Seriously.
2: Shout out to everyone taking it serious and getting me out of smokers.
4: Time. Yeah. All right, we'll see you guys next week.
1: Bye, have a wonderful
2: love.
1: Time.
4: Momo, spin that.
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Shout out to Tim. Turn it louder and then say fuck the gods and fuck them hard. Then give a shout out to Tim. Is it crowded in here? All these thunder clouds, they fitting right in. Shout out to Tim. Turn it louder and give. Shout out to Tim. Turn it louder and then say fuck the gods and fuck them hard. Then give a shout out to Tim. Is it crowded in here? All these thunder clouds, they fitting right in. Shout out to Tim. Turn up louder and give. This one's for Tim. Anyone else locked in with him? Yeah, 4ZZZ on a Monday at 6. But we already did judge one day. Senating, we certified on the books. That's menacing. Look it up. Look it up. We learned to ride cause they took out everything. Crooked cunts. Serious, this is Aaron. Shout out to Tim at Morales. Who put the blue in Caravan? Who pump it through by the gallon? Who could put life in cadavers? Then group for a schooner gap tapping. Who put the habit in habit? Retail's been up on its backwards. I'm grinning, I'm smoking, I'm back with Bedini Assassin. Still got your bag in my pad. Full of designer tags, Armani shades and Ray-Ban glasses. That I ain't unpacked, I ain't sold on you. When I needed scratch or new soles on shoes, my valet's got holes in the soles of them too. Run that shit like track, crack the pavement. Catch that breath right back. We had a prior arrangement. For they took you to the cages. You were gonna spit, gonna hit a 16 and engage it. Imagine what it means for the others if you beat them to my place then. Shout out to Tim. Turn it louder and then say fuck the gods and fuck them hard. Then give a shout out to Tim. Is it crowded in here? All these

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0: But out there, what will we breathe?
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Good evening and welcome. My name's Tristan. This is The Lobster Trick, and you are listening to 4ZZZ. Shout out to Pass the Ox. They're all cleared out from Studio 2. There are a lot of them tonight. There always is, and that's because they connect and amplify the voices of the community better than anyone, I reckon, on 4ZZZ. So shout out to the Pass the Ox crew. If you're listening to the show, you know all about the show at After Dark Milton tomorrow night. Get along to it. That will be something else. I do just want to say, too, we're broadcasting on stolen land. That shouldn't be a secret to you, but if it is, do your homework. It's the home of the Yuggera and the Turrbal people. Always was, always will be Aboriginal land. I'm excited to announce that I've got Tristan from Sharps Formation and Minimal Impact in Studio One here at 4ZZZ with me tonight. Going to, I guess, be treated to a live set at some point. We're also going to play lots of stuff off his label, Minimal Impact, which is, if you don't know, one of the most underground labels you'll come across, certainly in the southeast corner here, that is for sure. So I'm excited to talk to him about all things Minimal Impact, his process, how he got into noise in the first place, the underground DIY sort of process too. So don't go anywhere. That's what you've got coming up. I'm going to cut to a track by one of the artists on his label, Puddle. That's Dan, who plays in a few different bits and bobs around town. Exit Plume is probably the adjacent one that I'll mention. I played them on the show a few times. And I'm just going to play the first track off their most recent release. That's The Endless Tentacles of an Evil Network. And it's off the release that is What You Don't Know Will Hurt You. Don't go anywhere. Tristan and Tristan in Studio One on The Lobster Trick. And I'm taking it through till midnight tonight. So there you go. That's the deal. All right. Stay tuned. And I got you covered all the way through until, what did I say? Midnight. All right. Goodbye.

0: You're back on the Lobster Trick 4ZZZ. Shout out to Chris on the text line. He's looking forward to the show. So am I, actually. And if you want to be cool like Chris, one, you got to subscribe. Best way to do that, 4zzz.org.au/subscribe. And then send us a text, 0420-626-733 if you've got a question for my guest tonight, Tristan from Sharps Formation and Minimal Impact. How you going? Yeah, really good. We'll just fade this one down. We're just traversing into track two on Puddle's newest release, Is the Elephant in the Room with Us Right Now. That's out on Minimal Impact. Maybe we start from the beginning with a bit of an origin story. How did you get into noise music, Tristan?
1: It's just been so long. It's hard to pick an actual beginning point necessarily. But
0: yeah.
1: Just listening to weirder and weirder or more extreme forms of music. So
0: yeah.
1: You hear about the bigger names, you know, the White Houses and the Mers Bells and that early on, and you go, this is I can see what they're doing here, and then you go, okay, I wanna actually delve into this as a genre, and then you're looking up, you know, okay, this is great. All overseas stuff, what's happening in Australia though, and then you find out about all the, you know, the obscure projects have been going for a long time and, you know, don't necessarily have the best social, I mean, this is sort of like not pre-social media but before the social media boom, I guess.
0: Roughly when would that have been, you reckon, when you were really starting to, your ears were pricked or peaked for
1: I want to say it was probably 2013, 2014,
0: yeah, okay,
1: somewhere around there, and then you know, listen to things just sort of on and off for a few years there, as well as, you know, the regular metal and hardcore sort of stuff, and then just thought, you know, tried the band thing in high school, never went anywhere, but let's let's have a crack at putting some contact mics together, right?
0: Yeah, and so that's what started first. It was like contact mics and making noise.
1: I mean, I picked up an electric guitar in high school and went, okay, I can play a couple of riffs here and there, but I'm not going to do this. I jammed with a guy in high school and that, you know, obviously doesn't go anywhere. But
0: yeah.
1: I was like, okay, let's try this noise thing, and it's just, I don't know. It's, I've been doing it for this long because I enjoy it. So
0: yeah. Well, I've only recently just started mucking around with like noise in terms of making it, but I love listening to it, and I love watching people make it and hearing them talk about it. There's something about noise and the freedom of expression that just kind of, I really feel like, what was it about noise in particular that kind of sparked an interest and has kept you in it for so long? You obviously enjoy it. Is it like is it the is it like everything's different? The possibilities are endless.
1: Pretty important. I think one of the main, like, not draw cards, one of the main things that I suppose did draw into it initially is just the, like, how semiotics function within a noise release versus, you know, a more quote-unquote commercial music release. It's just the abstraction of everything, and, you know, you got a track title and you're trying to figure out how that relates to the artwork and the content of the noise and everything. You can kind of pick up on it sometimes, and obviously it's not going to be the case every time, but I guess trying to find the motive, what's this person's motivation for recording something and calling it this, was part of what drew me to it pretty early on.
0: No, I get that. And it's got me thinking a lot just in terms of my journey starting to make it, what you've just described, that's only really started to dawn on me now, is like the particular interest in people especially sharing it with the world. I can get the idea of experimenting at home and kind of doing that yourself, but I think when you're putting something together and then you're sharing it with others, it's something else, and the motivations is really interesting to me. How long's Minimal Impact been around for? And in case people don't know about it, like, How do you describe the label and what you do with Minimal Impact?
1: I think technically first release was, again, it was my own stuff, probably self-recorded late 2015, again, self-released on, you know, I guess like part of the impetus for starting the label was, you know, I want to be able to present this stuff to other people, but have it look like it's part of a network, I guess, and, you know, it's, you know, there's this other identity aside from just the name of the track and the artist name. It's attached to it, you know. It was never really a label, and it still kind of is just me dubbing tapes at home in a lot of ways. I've, you know, gotten into other formats in the past few years, but it was, the first one was under my old, I never remember what was the first one actually was, whether it was a digital release or whether, because I think I might have screwed up the catalogue numbers or something. The first tape was...
0: yeah, okay, yeah. I was going to say, we can refer back to our little research team here, but whether or not that...
1: There's stuff pre-what's on
0: Yeah, okay, yeah,
1: well.
0: Right, okay, there you go, yeah. That's cool. I think you undersell it a fair bit. You're very humble because... it's a whole lot more than a label. I for the listeners, like, I met Tristan a couple of years ago now at Wreckers Art Space. He put on a bit of a showcase of Minimal Impact, and I think when I the night that I went on, it was over a few days. I was like a listening for one of the releases on the label. It's also where I bought. What's in front of me right here, Consumption of Signs, number 3, I might add, which is a compendium of so many artifacts that is, like, I'm not going to sell this properly because, and it's not about selling it, it's just, like, I'm not going to do it justice by describing it, but it's a labour of love, this book, and what you do, what you described it before off air as a labour of love, a collection that's, like, hand-bound, of like photocopied receipts, all sort of the things that you do in the background to release and promote the artists on the label. I mean, wow, this is incredible. Like, if people can hear me flicking through it, they won't be able to, you can get your hands on this. I don't know if that's still available through Bandcamp.
1: No, it's sold out pretty quick. Maybe Lulu's in Melbourne have copies still.
0: Okay.
1: Scream and Writhe in Canada might have a few copies, but yeah, it was 40 hand assembled copies and they surprisingly sold out pretty quick. So
0: yeah, it's incredible. Like, I showed the Pass the Ox crew that were on air earlier tonight and they were blown away. Like, they were like, you know, flicking.
1: I meant to make 80 of them, and yeah. I just ran out of, because I wanted to, you know, have the launch, I call it a zine, the launch of the zine at,
0: yeah,
1: this,
0: it's a zine
1: show
0: essentially, yeah. It's got interviews in there.
1: I only got 40 of them done, so I've got the capacity to make another 40, but I don't know if I'm going to do a second edition or like a second run or, you know, just another zine with more different content in it or what. But
0: yeah, it's special. And you had those stacked on a pallet. For people that have been to Wreckers, you'll know what it looks like, but it's a pretty industrial, you know, almost like an abandoned warehouse type setting. And you also had in there a vending machine. Mm-hmm. Which is, you want to tell the listeners a bit about that? That's fucking cool.
1: This is one of my, like, sitting at work bored hyperfixations. I thought, oh, what if I buy a vending machine and fill it full of tapes and I can put it in public and have it dispense stuff? Oh. So that was the trial run of that. And in theory, it worked, but
0: yep.
1: I did not give myself enough time to get the mechanics of it working for it to become the larger project I initially envisioned. So
0: okay. Yep. Yeah.
1: The concept's there, and I've got it sitting at my parents' house in the shed, so when I've got the time, I might pick the project up again.
0: Yeah, well, it's a very cool project. I'm sure that night that I bought something out of that. I definitely watched someone, there was a couple there as well that night, that purchased something through that, and that was mind-blowing. Because so much of what you do is about the physical as well, isn't it? And the, like, the hands-on and the analog aspects of noise as well. And, yeah, while I took you through the library, the digital library, the physical library here at 4ZZZ earlier tonight, so much music and noise and sound these days is made digitally, and I guess there's, you know, some worries about, you know, going to lose the tactile kind of stuff, and there's something very special about that, isn't it? Like the hands-on physical media and making noise and sound that way.
1: Oh, there's. I mean, that, again, that when I was first doing this, I was exposed to a lot of the sort of early to mid 2010s net noise stuff.
0: Yeah.
1: I thought this is great, but what I want to maybe own this as well, have a copy on tape or CD or whatever it might be, and
0: yeah.
1: I don't know. It was kind of. As part of me was a little bit pissed that people are just uploading a bunch of stuff that maybe wasn't very good as well.
0: Yeah.
1: And like.
0: Yeah.
1: Yeah.
0: No, I respect that.
1: Course.
0: Yeah, no, it is, but
1: I
0: put
1: my fair share of crap out as well. So
0: yeah,
1: let's not beat around the bush.
0: Yeah, well, I haven't heard it yet, so that's for sure. But I agree. I think when you become aware of just how much time and energy is invested for some musicians and artists into whatever art that they're making. Just respect so much for what you do and those people do. And so, yeah, it does make you wonder about others that just are releasing stuff for the sake of it. And it's just not very good. It is subjective, but I think I hear you and concur. We're listening to track three. Because I was flicking around on the screens, that's why you wouldn't have heard the bedding music under us just before. This is If the Fly on the Wall Speaks, It Shall Be Swatted. As I said, this is off Puddle's release, What You Don't Know Will Hurt You. Third most recent release on Minimal Impact. And I'm chatting with Tristan from Minimal Impact, who records under the moniker of Sharps Formation as well. Where does that name come from, Sharps Formation?
1: That was from the... So Sharps Formation is a... geological formation in, I think, South Dakota.
0: Okay.
1: I saw a graphic of that rock formation in the old Tumblr days and thought that's one day. This, again, this was going back quite a while. That would make a cool noise name one day.
0: Hell yeah.
1: So it's, recorded it's, and performed under a few other names and then just went, you know what, let's just do this other thing for a bit. So, yeah.
0: Yeah. What are some of the other names as well? Because if people are listening, they're like, oh, what other names have you released or recorded under?
1: So the project people might most be familiar with would be the duo that I've played in, Indra La Centra on Earth.
0: So yes.
1: Played a lot during the, I guess, one, probably 2017 to 2019, 2016 to 2019 period.
0: Yep.
1: I did a lot of Mix Bill shows.
0: Yes.
1: So people might know that name.
0: The partner in crime for the duo?
1: Is Zach.
0: Yep. Yeah. Where's Zach? What is...
1: He's living at home. He's just gotten married.
0: Okay.
1: Yeah.
0: Yeah. Cool.
1: He's living his nice domestic life.
0: Yeah. So. Oh, we're all doing a bit of domesticity in the background. It is part of, I think, why we dig so deeply into this stuff because there's a nice element and aspect of domestic life as well, but there's a grind as well of the 9 to 5, isn't it? For sure. All right, well, I don't know if you want to make some noise and sound now and I can kind of fade this down and come back and have a chat afterwards, if you're comfortable. Yeah, you just let me know when you're ready. If you just joined us, my name's Tristan. This is The Lobster Trick. You're on 4ZZZ. You probably already know that. 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And if you're a concession card holder, it only costs you $40, but if you want to go the full the Boss Hog deal, then it's $80 a year, and it's as simple as that. I'm going to turn the aux up here, fade this one down, and I'm going to let Tristan do his thing in the background. Stay tuned. This is bloody exciting. Lobster Trick, 4ZZZ. This is Sharps Formation Live.

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The fluid membership of this creative conglomerate includes some of the greats of the Brisbane music scene, including faves from Gravel Rush, Coco Yuzi, and many more. Right Here, Right Now airs every Tuesday evening from 6 p.m. on 4ZZZ.

0: Good evening and welcome. This is The Lobster Trick. If you've been living under a rock, my name is Tristan and I am sitting across from Tristan from Sharps Formation and Minimal Impact. You would have just heard him play a live set. It's the coolest moment in my 4ZZZ history. What a honest to God pleasure and a humbling experience to be able to sit here in Studio One and watch and listen to Tristan make noise. That's like, I can't describe it. It's one of those things, I guess, you just have to hear or you have to be there. And hopefully you are on the other end of the line and you're listening. The time's 10:47. This is The Lobster Trick through until 12. Currently listening to the most recent release on Minimal Impact. I'll let Tristan talk a little bit about this one. This is track number 3.
1: So this is round 3, Yod Sanklai off Farang's Blood War cassette. This is the first tape release for this project. The artist behind it has released things on the label previously, so I'm sure people can put two and two together to figure out who that is.
0: Yeah, sure.
1: It's a 15-minute long recording with 5 tracks that are 3 minutes long each. That's about how long I believe a Muay Thai round is.
0: Okay, that makes sense.
1: That was part of what the reasoning behind that was explained to me. And then each of these tracks is just dedicated to one of 5 Muay Thai practitioners. So the tape itself I released in an edition of, I think, 36. I'll probably end up doing a second edition of this as well. And there's 5 different covers available, each with a picture of one of these Muay Thai practitioners on the front.
0: Yeah, sick. Yeah, the tape looks unreal. I haven't actually got a copy of the physical, but I'm looking at the cover art right now in front of me. And you can do the same thing. You can have a look at the cover art, get on Bandcamp, Minimal Impact, and buy that, and you can feel it. A lot of time and effort goes into these things. You have no idea. I do want to talk to you a little bit about that, the process, firstly of the noise and sound, and then all of the work involved in releasing something physical. How would you describe what you just did to someone like me who's really at the very beginning of learning to make noise and sound? How would you describe that live set and what you've done?
1: That was, I don't want to say it was a simple thing, but it's just a simple simple mixer I've got here. I'm running 3 different source sounds into it.
0: Yep.
1: I don't even know if one of them was going, to be honest, during the set. But yeah, it's just live mixing source through several effects pedals, really, and trying to find that sweet spot where they all meld together and just sound pleasing.
0: Yeah. Yep. Yeah, you absolutely are underestimating your abilities and what you do, but that's okay because I think that's part of who you are, and it makes you who you are, and I have so much respect for that. But I can tell you now to watch you do what you do and to hear it, and the nuance in that shit, like, is just something else, and it's fucking cool. Anyway.
1: Stuff. That's why we do it.
0: It's like, it's just, it's been a long time coming, me wanting to make the noise. That's part of the reason why I think, like, in the next 6 months, I want to kind of take a step back from radio, because, yeah, this stuff is inspiring, what you're doing. I think with the label, the way that, yeah, you're bringing people together, this niche sort of underground DIY kind of community that you're helping facilitate is really, really very special. How does the physical and the process then, what does that look like when you're dubbing tapes at home? Like, I hear about that, but, like, you know, that's what you do. You put out 20 tapes or 50 tapes. How do you do that? Like, how do you make those tapes?
1: This is all recycled. It's primarily recycled tape I'm using, so
0: yep.
1: Sound quality will differ tape to tape.
0: Yeah.
1: Some of the stuff I'm using is, you know, old commercially released tapes from the 70s or maybe not always that old, but
0: yeah.
1: I've got boxes and boxes of tapes I've bought from secondhand stores. What was that record store that closed down in the city a little while ago?
0: Oh, the old one, yeah.
1: The one that was upstairs?
0: Yes.
1: I bought about 5 crates worth of tapes from them for dirt cheap. And just picking stuff up off Marketplace, really. So I've got got enough tapes to not have to buy any more for several years. Once I've got a release in mind, I'm then physically sorting through to try and find tapes that are approximately the right length. So this Farang tape is a probably good example to talk about. It's only a 15-minute tape. You don't find too many. The physical's got all the tracks repeating on the B-side as well. You don't find too many tapes that are C30s.
0: No.
1: You can find them. Obviously, you can buy brand new ones, but a lot of the tapes are between 15 and 25 minutes long, and then I put a little bit of extra stuff in that. So it's not just empty sound you're hearing. There's other material on the physical that isn't on the digital as well.
0: Yeah.
1: And then I'm just literally dubbing at home on a home stereo.
0: Yeah, wow. And when you say dubbing, because honestly, this is how naive I am, like dubbing.
1: Just running there's multiple ways I've done it over the years. I have used duplicators.
0: Yeah.
1: I have dubbed from tape to tape on a dual tape deck. I've stacked, there's pictures online somewhere, I've stacked multiple tape decks together, chained them and dubbed about 6 or more at a time.
0: Yeah, wow. But
1: it's all from a digital source most of the time, unless I've got good quality.
0: Yeah.
1: Good quality tape master, for example.
0: Yeah, okay. Because when we were playing the Puddle, the newest Puddle release a bit earlier, that's the second Puddle release, isn't it? Or third?
1: I'd say it's probably the third, quote unquote, full length.
0: Yes.
1: I've done 3 tapes. One was just a short. So Puddle's first release was on Minimal Impact. Second was on Divine Severance.
0: That's right.
1: And then there was a small edition of 8 tapes that I did for a show Dan and I played in Adelaide.
0: You were mentioning,
1: And then this is the most recent C60.
0: Yeah, wow. And the process for that was a little bit different than the earlier one you were saying too.
1: Yeah, for the first tape I had this process in mind where I really wanted to mix the room sound with the Lion audio with a rip of a tape dub that had been taken all at the same time. So it's all the same. It's all the same set, and just wanted to like mix those together. So it's like essentially like a 3-track recording.
0: Yeah.
1: 3-track stereo recording. But obviously, when you've got a tape rip that might be playing at a slightly different speed to what the digital is getting recorded at, getting that to marry up was a bit of a challenge. And then I spent probably way too long laboring over getting the speeds to match up right. And there's a lot of artifacting that you can hear on that first tape, the first Puddle tape, because of that. So part of me was kicking, and it took a lot longer to put together than what either of us had really envisioned at first. So that was, I guess, an example of me really trying to challenge myself to be involved in the recording process as much as the mixing process, as much as anything else. Right. Because a lot of the other times it's someone that's just sending me, which is great for me because I don't have to do as much of the work necessarily, but someone just sending me a fully mixed and mastered thing and then I just dub the tapes, which
0: incredible.
1: I do feel bad about sometimes because if someone's paid to get something professionally mastered, even though it's mastering for a tape, it's not as much involved in it. And then I'm running it through, 40-year-old cassettes that maybe aren't the best quality anyway. You don't always get the same sound there, but I always tell myself that's part of the process.
0: It's part of the process.
1: You get a different result that way too.
0: I think that's what's cool about it. People know what they're getting when they're signing on to this. This isn't, and there's something unique about that as well, very special. Each tape that you've got, I think that's very cool. This is the latest release from you, Sharps Formation.
1: Mm-hmm.
0: What can you tell us about this one?
1: This one is... So I originally wasn't going to even release this one on my own label. I'd teed the release up on an American label, Malevolent Relics, and I just self-dubbed a small quantities to take with me to Europe in March because I wanted some tapes to sell there. So that's how this one came together. It'll be getting re-released in America on that label. So
0: yeah, cool. Yeah, well, I'm really keen to promote a lot of the other like satellite sort of noise labels. You've just come back from overseas actually and played a show over there with a few other artists
1: in Amsterdam.
0: Yeah, yeah. That's fucking unreal. Who did you play with and where was that at?
1: I played at, pretty sure you pronounce it Occi, O-C-C-I, which is probably one of the main, I'd say probably the main noise venue to play in Amsterdam. It was put together by the guy behind Hazeling.
0: Mm.
1: And I've played with, so I played with Hazeling, Vincent Dallas, Svartfit, just going in order here, then that was me, and Ask, who was from, originally from Iceland, but then relocated, I think, to the Netherlands.
0: Okay.
1: And Desolation Colony were headlining, so
0: yeah, that's unreal.
1: So really, for first overseas show, really strong lineup, I think, to be on. And that was kind of the point of me, well, part of one of my goals to go over there was just to solidify for myself and, you know, the broader Minimal Impact family, I guess.
0: Yes, yeah.
1: Some more solid Europe contacts. Because, like, I know people over there, but until you make the effort to go overseas and actually meet people, it's, yep. You know, you don't really know someone until you've met them, I guess.
0: Yeah, that's true. But it's quite incredible because it is a worldwide network, isn't it? And, yeah, you release and share music across the world, like you said, looking to release, you know, your most recent stuff on different labels around the world. Are there, maybe I won't ask you, I was going to say a few that stand out more recently that you love what they're doing, but it's a tough ask, probably a difficult position to put you in. I might turn this one up and just let it play for a little moment, and then might get you back. Very conscious, you've given up your time and tonight, but we've got to get back to the grind tomorrow, so I don't want to keep you in here for too long, but I do want to give a shout out to you, Tristan, from Shafts Formation and Minimal Impact, and your partner Sarah for repping tonight as well.
1: Chauffeuring me in.
0: Yeah, chauffeuring you in. and what a special show that both Sarah and I have been crafted. And you, dear listener, I'm telling you now, it's only the second time I've had anyone play a live set on 4ZZZ. It's easier, my role, than I thought it was in terms of I've just got to make sure that I offer up the right plug for the chord or the thereabouts. But I tell you what a treat. Fucking unreal. Anyway, I'm going to shut up now and let you listen to side A of the latest Sharps Formation release, Microsaculum.
1: Yep.
0: Is that it?
1: That's it.
0: Hey, there we go. I've got it. Don't go anywhere. 4ZZZ.

0: Lobster Trip 4, Triple Z is the name of the station, 102.1 FM, but you probably already know that. My name's Tristan, and I'm in studio with Tristan, who made this noise you're listening to right now underneath a side A. How are you going?
1: Doing much better than what it was a couple of hours ago.
0: Yeah.
1: As we were just talking about.
0: We were.
1: Yeah.
0: It's so funny, isn't it? Because outside of all of this noise and sound and the things that we get passionate about and super interested in and the niche interests we have, still got to go to work or, you know, hustle in some way, shape or form to pay the bills, such as the society we live in. And that's hard. I think it's a hard mix, but it makes this stuff even more special and rewarding, that is for sure. I do want to give a shout out

0: 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I know pets get a really good rate. $25 a year. 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There you go. Got another text as well. A little earlier from Dead Moody, Jason. Skew at Nambour next Thursday with Richard Hagen, used to release as Wank Engine and others. There you go. That is an experimental night I have become aware of. Yeah, unfortunately, it clashes. Yeah, shout out to Skew. Yeah. Have you been up to any of that show?
1: Yeah, I played a show up there.
0: I thought you did.
1: A while ago.
0: Yeah.
1: Pretty
0: so that's...
1: Not low-key. There was actually a pretty good turnout.
0: Was it?
1: Nice, yeah.
0: It's a great community, generally speaking, in Nambour. So I think it's like the third Thursday of every month now.
1: Yes.
0: And this is, yep, cool. And it's the eighth installment, I'm pretty sure. They've got a presence on Facebook, not so much on Instagram. Occasionally we'll pop something up there. So you played, was there anyone else on that night? There's usually a couple acts.
1: There was, I couldn't tell you.
0: No, that's okay. Yeah, no, that's okay.
1: Three acts.
0: Yeah, but it's really well crafted. And I think they're trying to... Yeah, move sideways a bit. There's a really burgeoning hardcore scene and I guess all things sort of hardcore and a little bit crusty and...
1: all the adjacent stuff.
0: Yeah, all the adjacent stuff up there. But the experimental stuff is coming along pretty nicely and some cool acts have played. I mean, obviously you've played Glenn Shenouf and Dawdle have played recently up there. Mm-hmm. I'm not familiar with Richard Hagen.
1: Teeth Dreams from Melbourne played there as well.
0: I think you're right. So there's been a couple that have come up from interstate.
1: Yeldon?
0: Yeah.
1: I think.
0: Fuck. Yeah, no, there
1: I
0: was.
1: Know, I see
0: no.
1: so much on... Yeah.
0: There right. was. There was, absolutely. And if it wasn't like Gorgina, one of... It might have been... but yes, Justice Yeldon definitely played. I mean, that's fucking cool, going to see Justice Yeldon at a... at a small venue in Nambour, in the Sunshine Coast, a backwater, some would say. But I tell you what, the people of Nambour are bloody lovely. I was just up there on the weekend, as a matter of fact, for a show at Mort's Brewing, a little brew house underneath the commercial hotel. And that was very fun. So shout out to Borg, who was playing drums in a band, and... Fergus in Lonely Corpse. I met Ray, their keyboardist, as well. That was an incredible show. Saw Moth Trap. Anyway, bring it back home. We're going to talk a little bit more about minimal impact and noise generally. How do you keep in touch with people in the noise community around the world? How does that happen? Is that through socials, email?
1: Yeah. Yes. All of the above, really. I'm on Instagram, not all the time, but I've got the app. I'm on there sometimes too much, sometimes not at all, so...
0: Yeah.
1: There's a lot of public-facing stuff for the labels, so there's an email address you can contact. Just do a Google, you'll find something.
0: Yeah, you will.
1: Email, Instagram, probably the two most straightforward ways to get in contact.
0: Get in contact with you, yep. And... other, like, labels, at least around this country as well, you mentioned Divine Severance a little earlier in the show. I've got a few of their tapes that I haven't brought in. They're based in Whyalla as well.
1: A few hours outside of Adelaide.
0: That's right. And did you say you played it? Yeah, with Dan. You played a show down that way.
1: So Dan and I went down end of 2024 to play the Divine Severance showcase.
0: Yeah.
1: That was put together by Shane from Divine Severance. Bloated Data is his primary noise project. Who I'm wanting to get up to play a show in Brisbane at some point. There was talks of doing a mini fest earlier this year, but of course I overloaded my plate and just couldn't pull it together. So,
0: yeah, really cool stuff. I mean, talk about like going. Yeah, super niche. I'm just unfolding in front of me. The paper liner kind of work of Bloated Data's release. This is incredible. This one here, can you tell us about this one? Like, I remember, like, vaguely some details about the Formula One stuff, but...
1: Shane just loves his Formula One and all sorts of different sports and that. I don't know the... I feel like I should know the...
0: No, well,
1: there was a story behind this, and this is a dedication to one particular race. There's a write-up on the Bandcamp page, which will tell you a lot more than I can. Shane did all the artwork for this. He's got some collage skills, that guy. So,
0: I think that's the other thing I'd add about the... about all your releases is, like, the collage, massive and inspiration for me, inspiring, I think, like, what you've... being able to put together. You're right, it was a moment in time in a Formula One race, I think from like Ayrton Senna maybe or something, like it was a crash that happened and what he did with that, but it's next level. It's
1: and when you see Bloated Data play, I've only seen him play twice. One of the shows in Melbourne, he had the visuals projected behind him from presumably this one race as well, so it's the theme stretches not just from the tape releases, but he's talked about getting the F1 gear and playing a set in the clothing and everything as well. And he's got the full visuals behind the set as well. So there's the multimedia aspect of a noise set that you can bring other things to the table other than just playing a rip and jump metal set or pedal noise set or whatever. So
0: yeah. Yeah, completely. If people were listening and they were like, oh, I really like noise, I think this is cool, and I want to start, like, making noise myself, would you, like, where would you suggest that they start? Is there a particular piece of equipment that they should try and acquire? Is there any particular websites? Is it just through... you know, YouTubing different...
1: I don't know if the noise guide wiki's up anymore. That was one of the ones I used to browse a lot when I was first getting into it. It could be online. Otherwise, you could jump onto the Internet Archive and look up the noise guide wiki.
0: Yeah.
1: Get the URL punched in there. If it's not up, I'm assuming it might be up still.
0: Yeah.
1: But a lot of noise setups will have a mixer, so get yourself at least like a 4-channel mixer and you can start putting different things in.
0: Yep.
1: If you've already got a music career, I'm sure you might have guitar pedals or something. Just experiment with different chains. Make sure you got good leads that aren't broken, because that can lead to many frustrations.
0: I can imagine, it's surprising, isn't it, the number of times I've been to different shows, and not just noise shows, but some of the hardware, it'll be a cord that's like frayed or something, and it's like, how has this even happened?
1: And sometimes you plug it in, it works perfectly fine, you go, I don't need to check this out, and then you go use it a week later and then it doesn't work anymore. So
0: yeah, that would be very frustrating. On that, like the live kind of show or performing, How do you feel about that? Is that something that you enjoy? Is it something you feel is, like, necessary as part of the whole deal?
1: I think it is. I think, it's all well and good to be able to do stuff at home, but you can push yourself outside of that. And there's, once you find the accessible venues and event series and that support this stuff.
0: Yes.
1: Go along to a show. Start to talk to some people. You'll find out who's doing what and who you need to talk to get booked if you don't want to try and book yourself.
0: Yep.
1: Where's that going with that?
0: Yeah, but,
1: there's plenty of people around locally who will support you if you turn up and show a legitimate interest.
0: Yeah, I was going to say that, like, the experimental and noise communities the people in those communities, at least in this southeast corridor, up at Nambour, here in Brisbane with Ganjin, are the most inclusive and friendly people I think I've ever met. They're super welcoming. I've always felt, really encouraged and, welcome at their events. And people are always willing to share information when you've got questions about equipment or all these different elements. And I would encourage, people to get involved. One of the best... seen you at a couple of shows recently, best venues and series of events happening around town is the Cave-In Experimental Night, which is second, third and fourth Tuesday of every month at the Cave-In. It's free. Donations are encouraged, at least cash at the same time. But what a great series of events. I think it's been running for about 5 or 6 years now.
1: Good to see that it's still going as well, because quite often the event series in Brisbane might only run for a few years if it's only a few people regularly booking these things. But there's quite a large community involved in, and like broad community I should say, involved in booking these Experimental Tuesday shows.
0: Yeah, completely. Yeah, I've heard all about that. There's a bit of a network there. The handle online is Experimental Tuesdays. And yeah, shout out to everyone that's involved in that night. It's such a cool community and such an excellent way to be introduced, I guess, to experimental noises, not just sound, but noise. I mean, experimental sounds, not noise. I'm very tired. such is the case at 11:23 p.m. But special shout out to everyone involved in that process. Super cool. And the next one is, in fact, on Tuesday next week, and I'll probably get up details in the meantime and be able to share them with you. I might fade us down, turn this one up, let them enjoy the last 9 minutes of side B of your most recent release. 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

0: some fine handiwork there from Eclector Gonzo, or Tristan is my name, the lobster trick. I've forgotten where we were, but I tell you what, I'm having the time of my life here chatting with Tristan and his partner, Sarah. And, yeah, we've been playing a heap of noise tonight on the show. All of the noise, music and sound that you've heard has been off Minimal Impact and or the live show that Tristan put together or set for us earlier on. We were just talking then a little bit about... rewinding back to the most, well, most recent floods, I think, like 2021, or certainly...
1: the 2021 floods, what we were talking about.
0: Yeah.
1: Yes. I had...
0: Tell me about that, because it's, I think it's like, yeah, people need to hear about this shit. Just about, like, one, how much stuff you do, like, thank you, Sarah, for reminding me that... these piece of paper, one that I was holding up, is called an insert. I was struggling for the words on air before. But, like, the collage itself, all of this stuff, like, you spend a lot of time putting together and you're keeping and archiving a lot of that as well. And, yeah, I'm interested in you sharing the story you just shared off air with the listeners.
1: So we were talking about the collage process and everything. Yes. And, you know, obviously hand-done collages are kind of... It's a well-done thing within cassette culture and all of that. And then, yeah, so we talk about, I've got this archive, essentially an archive of old collage work, masters for all the tape releases, as many as I have got masters of still, haven't decided to throw away or whatever.
0: Yes.
1: And the old space I was running the label out of, so I had a bit of extra money coming through in 2021, and I thought I'll put that into renting out a storage unit in the Rockley Storage King, I think it was. And of course that went under during the floods, so all of my gear, my entire backlog of previously released tape collages, the tapes themselves and dubbing onto all the recycled tapes, that's part of the process, is that these are all recycled tapes I'm getting as well, so I've got a backlog of those, and it'll get flooded. So it's been a long time just trying to recoup from that and dry everything out and clean it all. So
0: yeah, that's really, you were saying as well, there might be people that are buying some of the physical that might find bits and pieces of flood mud in their cassettes.
1: Oh, it's all clean up as much as possible. But
0: yeah,
1: if you look in the crevices and that,
0: No, I'm not saying you're definitely not. You're doing your due diligence, but I think that's cool. Like,
1: yeah.
0: It's
1: part of the story. If people happen to have a copy and they go, "Why is there a little bit of mud in the corner here under the? I don't even know what they call it. The bit with the pressure pad under the pressure pad. If there's a bit of mud under there, why is it there?
0: That's
1: why. It's because it's been through a flood.
0: And you said you documented that as well, because you've got
1: obviously
0: up on YouTube.
1: I don't have the documentation on YouTube. It might be I think there's a short clip on Vimeo somewhere.
0: Okay.
1: But yeah, I documented the entire deinstall process of the space. I was using it as a rehearsal space and somewhere just to, you know, dedicated space to make collage work and... store stuff and sort of in between houses. So
0: yeah, wow, that's damn cool. Right now listening to Empty Vessel, Heart Consumed, A Part of Me. This was released on Minimal Impact earlier this year, January 31.
1: This is the second 7-inch I've done, so this is a split between Empty Vessel and No Guard, both power electronics projects based out of Melbourne.
0: Mm-hmm.
1: Loving the vinyl process. It does take a lot of the... As much as I love doing the hand dub stuff...
0: Yes.
1: And I haven't necessarily wanted to hand over too much of the labour to other people.
0: Yes.
1: There's no... Unless you're doing lathe cut vinyl or something, or you work at a pressing plant, you got to relinquish a bit of that to other people. So...
0: Yeah. Who did the record then? Who did you go to for that?
1: I got these sevens pressed through Mob and Echo.
0: Okay.
1: In Taiwan.
0: Yeah, right.
1: Pretty affordable.
0: Okay.
1: Relatively quick postage and everything. Yeah, I know a few people use that use that service.
0: Okay, yeah, that's cool. Yeah, I've not heard of them before, so I'll be exploring what they offer. Again, the collage stuff, yeah, it's worth us just talking for a minute about just how cool this is. Because it is, especially in the noise, but in the underground kind of music scenes, there's a bit around. I mean, I'm just looking at the cover here. It's unreal, hey? But it takes a lot of time. I've spent a little bit of time collaging in the last year. Some of the show kind of artwork that I was putting together for a while. Like, I found all these old amateur radio magazines, and I was using the background and then cutting up letters out of the gig guides that I was releasing, or leftover ones that I had as well. It's a lot of fun, but my God, it takes so much time, and more time than you would ever realize, doesn't it?
1: It's probably as much time as putting together a nice digital layout or something as well, but there are certain elements of design that you can't get the same way with doing a digital collage. It's just its own medium, really.
0: It is.
1: So
0: yeah, completely. No, massive respect for it, that's for sure. This is No Guard Now, Terrified. As Tristan said, just one of two acts on this release, both out of Melbourne, NAMM. Any last words? I'm keen to let you go into the night. Thank you, is what I will say lastly, from my point of view, for one, coming in, for playing a live set, but for everything that you do. It's inspiring for me personally. It's inspiring for lots of other people as well. I heard Dan from Puddle say a few words at the listening that I was at a couple of years ago at Wreckers Art Space, and I have a lot of respect for what Dan does in the DIY and underground communities as well. And he he looks at you as just just an OG legend of the scene. And so I couldn't agree more, and put a lot of weight behind that. Any last words from your point of view? Anything you've got coming up in the future, shows, etc.? Maybe shows you haven't booked flights for in a state?
1: Yeah, I've got a show in Melbourne in about 9 days by the sounds of it, so keep meaning to book those flights. Yeah. But
0: poor Sarah in the background, probably doing it right now, trying to organize Tristan's flight. But you showed me the lineup just before for that. That's incredible. My God. So that's May 16, isn't it, I think?
1: Registry Bridge, yes.
0: Yeah, which is cool in itself.
1: So that's with Defectro, Dota Bada, The Anti-Breeders, Pubis Mons, and No Guard.
0: Yeah, sick. Well, we're listening to No Guard right now. Cool. Well, thank you again. For everything that you do. Super stoked to have you in, and look forward to seeing you around town and performing live, because I don't think I have, outside of tonight in the studio, seen you around town live. It'll happen soon enough.
1: Soon enough.
0: All right, stay tuned. Lobster Treat, we're here till midnight. Don't go anywhere.

It's Good Night from the Lobster Trick, 11:57 p.m. Stay tuned though. Rewind Line with Bimmy and Bella from midnight until 2. Always very entertaining. And shout out again to Tristan and Sarah and Lucy listening at home. Stay tuned on the greatest community radio station this side of the sun.

At 4ZZZ, we acknowledge the traditional owners of the land on which we broadcast. We pay our respects to the elders past, present and emerging of the Turrbal and Jagera people. We acknowledge that their sovereignty over this land was never ceded.

0: Rewind.
1: We can't hit pause.
0: Rewind.

half of the rewind line. Bella is Betty Byers going back to sleep, although cheeky gal just texted me. To be fair, I've sent her to bed because she pulled an all-nighter and was about to pull another one. And no, we cannot have that. I do not want my girl Bella going into psychosis. No, thank you. But she said she just woke up from a dream where we're plushies, we're alien plushies, and we're hosting the show, and as if everything was normal. That's funny because we gave birth earlier today to two little plushies, and we're going to personify them, and they're very silly. We whipped them out at Netherworld. They had fun glasses, all thanks to my girl Bella. Whenever she's out, she always thinks of us and thought of these baby aliens, and we had birth and gave birth to baby aliens. And that's very on theme for today. We're going a little bit psychedelic, a little bit intergalactic. Beep, boop, zee, boop, beep. And that was code for psychedelic. We're going to do psychedelic today. So I started us off, well, just before was Baby Cool, a local artist with a very sweet voice. Love her songs. She's got another single as a little teaser to this upcoming album. But this one is called Sky, and like its namesake, it is expansive, daydreamy, and apparently inspires feelings of both hope and melancholic, I suck saying it this way, melancholic acceptance. Ooh, when something is sad but kind of happy. Two things can exist at once, and in saying that, before Baby Cool was Vinted Veneer, and that was a new track off their new album, Laminate. It's very cool. It's an accumulation of memories, moments of reflection and introspection. And they're going to be celebrating that tomorrow. Oh, wait a minute. It's midnight. It's Friday. Tonight, they're going to be playing it tonight at the Bright Side, a little launch party for this album, Laminate. But I played the song Under the Table, which is my favorite of the album. I had to listen to the whole thing today whilst drawing in my organizer when I should have been organizing. Oops. But it was a great album, great song, Under the Table. That's why I thought I'd start us off with that for today. So I think next I'm going to play Another Day by Johnny Marr and the Healers. Yes, Johnny Marr, as in the co-leader and guitarist of the 80s Brit pop emotional bleeders, The Smiths. Apparently, this is the only album that Johnny Marr and the Healers released. It was this one, Boom Slang, which is pretty fun. I think it's a cool album. Let's listen to it. Will it play? Will I press play? Here you go. This is The Rewind Line. I'm Bimmy, your Fortune Z.

La Femme. That was a beautiful band over in France with their song Sur la Plage. Okay, I tried my best. I'm not very good with the French, and all the French wee wee people out there are probably like going, oh, yuck. Oh, I make myself laugh at least. And then before La Femme, actually, let me say who I am. I'm Bimmy. Hello, this is The Rewind Line, and you're on 4ZZZ. And I'm going to be playing some psychedelic pop, some psychedelic folk, who knows, psychedelic, that's all I have to say. And then before La Femme was Belle and Sebastian with their song Waiting for the Moon to Rise. And prior to Belle and Sebastian was Pop Filter with their song Duel. And that came from 2020, that one. And that album is called Donkey Gully Road, a fun band from Melbourne. Before Melbourne band is a band, a man from the Gold Coast, and his name is called Cold Ghost, with the song Lip Reading. And that one is super interesting. It's actually about his personal experience of talking to people in loud places and losing the conversation and searching lips, face and body to find it again. Fletch, the artist, lost his hearing in his right ear to the mumps when only about 2 years old. Damn, that was in 1980, and the mumps vaccine was introduced to Australia in 1981. Oh, that's so unfortunate. 1 year off could have avoided that. But hey, now you have a really cool trick. You can lip read. If I could lip read, I would try and understand, like, you know, when famous people, there's like interviews on the carpets and there's famous people talking behind the actual person that they're interviewing. I would like to lip read those conversations. I want to know what they're saying. Before Cold Ghost was N. Kirkenhan Band and his new single, it's a double single actually, but that song I played was called Witch Girl, and the double single to that is what's it called? Brain Fort. Land of the Green Sun, and it's a recreation of this 1960s garage band, and they only released one strange but brilliant double single in 1966, which was Witch Girl and Land of the Green Sun. Along with this release is actually a fanzine, which includes gathering together the history, quotes, photos, press clippings, and mythology around the group. The edition comes with a reproduction of the 1960s style badge and a free download of the recordings. You can find that on N. Kirkenhan's band socials, which is super cool. They're a local band, and this has just come out like this week. Epic. Then to start us off was Johnny Marr and the Healers with their song Another Day from the album Boom Slang, which is the only album that they ever released together. Now, on another note, I'm going to play an in-the-house band. Well, they're not in the house, but one of the members of this band has a show here at 4ZZZ on a Monday. And I'm pretty sure, you know what, I'm going to fact check that, but I know they have a show. I'm going to find the show name, but right now we're going to listen to Mr. Finn. And this song is called Rushes. You're on 4ZZZ.

That was Pond. They're back from the early 2000s with this latest release. This is a single from Pond with their song Terrestrial, an interesting tune on the great mystery of humanity, capable of both love and cruelty when two things can exist at once. Wow. Thanks, Pond from Perth. Really enjoyed that. That was quite intergalactic space crazy. And funnily enough, Bella, my other half, who is sadly not here, we gave birth today to two baby aliens. And so I thought in commemoration, is that the right word? I don't know. I thought I'd play a silly song that sounds like space and terrestrial. I guess it's kind of extraterrestrial, terrestrial, who knows? What does terrestrial mean? I actually don't even know. Interesting. I'm going to Google it. And then before Pond was Midgie with a cover track from the Rolling Stones, Jumping Jack Flash, a fun tune. Apparently they did a cover in a four-track fashion for Knuckles on Stunts, Nashville, USA compilation tape, Delinquents and Shitbags, as it states. And then before that, I played our in-house band, Mr. Finn. I say in-house because Aisha from Femme Fatale fact-checked myself there. I was going to say Aisha from a different show and I was worried, but it's Femme Fatale and I know that now. Aisha from Femme Fatale with her band Mr. Finn. I played their song Rushes. Apparently it's adorning on themes of repetition, ego, and a bit of emotional dissonance. Damn, those are some heavy weights to be carrying around, Mr. Finn. Hope you're all good. Staying on the theme of silly, I'm going to play a joyful little melancholy, or as Lum texted in earlier, a funny drink idea would be to call it melancholic. Melancholic. I hope I said it right. I'm terrible with puns. I wish I was better. I try hard. But I'm going to play Lee Sina with her song Bug in a Bath from her album The Passing Scenes back in 2020. This one. It's a lighthearted, whimsy little album and I enjoy this one the most. So I hope you do too. You're on 4ZZZ.

Late at night when the lights are all out, I listen to the Rewind Line. Yeah, 4ZZZ.

And that was Kodachrome with their song Honey from the album Luminous As It Is. And they're from Ballarat in Victoria, a very cool band, Kodachrome. Kodachroma. Fix that for you. Hi, I'm Bimmy, and this is the Rewind Lime. I am the other half. My better half is asleep, as she should be. She needs it. Bella, I hope you're having sweet dreams. Before Kodachrome was Curlew Choir with their song Charmies. And this is a new release as well. I think this one came out this week. It's a little... It's got three tracks. I'm going to say little EP. Yeah, it's the latest EP. And they use some fun 80s synths. I can't remember if this song that I played, Charmies, had the 80s synths because I was too busy yappy-yapping away with my dear friend Lam.

dropped off Amaya earlier today, and I hope they are sleeping and dreaming. Before that was Love Positions with their song Throwaway, a cool band down in Sydney, and prior to them was the Ugars, another Briz / Northern Rivers band, all-girl psych band. That song was Girl in the Mirror, and to start us off was Bug in a Bath by Lee Senna, cool chick down in Melbs. Now I'm going to play Gum. This song is Phosphane Scream. Phosphane Scream from Gum. I hope you enjoy.

0: The rewind lawn. 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

Ooh, that was local power pop psych powerhouse guy. Sacred Shrines coming out of Paddington here, local in Briz, from an album called Enter the Woods. But that song, oh, it was the debut track, Enter the Woods, the leading track of that album. Hello, I'm Bimmy. It is 1:25 and I think I'm starting to produce a bit of melatonin. I'm getting a little sleepy out here. I think those songs I just played put me in a bit of a trance. Before Sacred Shrines was the 7-Ups with their song Free Flying Birds. A really fun tune. Before them was Beans with their song Melt, and Winter McQuinn with his song Little Flowers, featuring Acacia Pip down in Melbourne. And then to start us off was Gum with their song Phosphine Scream. Now I'm going to play some more music. It's psychedelic today, if you haven't noticed. Oh Nostalgia, as this song is titled, from Bradley Atchit. Here you go, gang. You're on the rewind line, and I'm Bimmy, and this is 4ZZZ.

Damn, that was a whole lot of crazy from Memorials over in the UK with their song Holy Invisible. And that was Far From Invisible. That was a whole lot of noise and a whole lot of fun. Thanks, Memorials. Hi, I'm Bimmy. This is the Rewind Line on 4ZZZ and it is 1:41 a.m. and I'm sweepy. I wonder if you are sleepy, dear listener. You can text in if you're awake right now on 0420626733 and let me know what you're up to. If you're up to not a whole lot of sleeping, just like me. I'm going to backtrack. Before Memorials was Misty Lanes from down in Sydney with their track In the Dark. Before them, Bradley H. Eason? Etchison? Etchison. Yeah, there we go. Bradley Etchison with his song Oh Nostalgia. Guy local. Pretty cool guy. That's just a single. And that was a long song. That bracket felt a lot longer. I was about to start backtracking a whole lot of songs I've already spoken about. But I'm going to play some more music and maybe come back and say goodbye. But for now, let's jam. This is Magic Machine down in Sydney with their song Darling from the album Rainbow Road. And here you go.

Hello, that all that sound and all that power was from Sons of Zoku in Adelaide, an Adelaide-based act, and that song was called Moonlight, a very powerful tune, just kind of like the moon, I guess, quietly powerful, controlling all of us secretly with our minds, mind control. I know we all go a bit loopy when it's a full moon, I know I do. That was Sons of Zoku, and then before Sons of Zoku was Magic Machine with their song Darling. Well, I want to say thank you for tuning in. If you're listening, if you made it this far and haven't fallen asleep, even though there's a whole lot of power in psychedelic, I find it so soothing and sleepy. It makes me want to go to sleep, and that's exactly what I'm going to do in about half an hour. But until then, I want to say thank you for tuning in. This is such a privilege to sit in these squeaky chairs and do this thing. I do really appreciate it, despite the hours. It is always worth it. In saying that, I'm going to send us off with a tune. This one is from Pop Filter. This song is called Dirt Road Anthem. I hope you enjoy. I'm Bimmy, and this is The Rewind Line, and I'll catch you next week. Ciao, ciao for now.

0: At 4ZZZ, we acknowledge the traditional owners of the land on which we broadcast. We pay our respects to the elders, past, present, and emerging, of the Turrbal and Yagara people. We acknowledge that their sovereignty over this land was never ceded,
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Well, well, well, we meet again, friends. Welcome to the show. Hey, it's been a whole week. How's your week been? You're listening to The Alchemist Kitchen here on 4ZZZ. I am the one and only Lum. It doesn't stand for anything, really. Not this week, anyway. I use he, him, or they, them pronouns, if you please. As always, I'd like to take a moment just to open the show by extending a huge thanks to Bimmy for 2 hours of psychedelic madness to welcome us into a night. So, hopefully, your brain is sufficiently disrupted and you can handle a few hours of discordant chaos as we go through the sounds of Southeast Queensland. Before I do that, of course, if you missed any of the Rewind Line or any of 4ZZZ's fine programming, did you know you can just head to 4ZZZ.org.au/grid, that's G-R-I-D. From there, you can select any of the 4ZZZ programs or even click over to the Z Digital programs and you can listen to anything for about 6 weeks from its initial release. A particular call out I want to go to is Z Digital Show, a collectania of oddities, did a really cool, tournament bracket, let's call it, of cryptids. Only on 4ZZZ, right? We love the weird. If you're listening, you probably love the weird. Give that one a check out. Anyway, so for today, we're going to be going through a gig guide through to about 4:30-ish, about the usual. From there, we'll play an hour of newish music, no specific theme, just a bunch of new or new-to-me stuff. And then, as always, we're going to go into paying the rent, because, paying the rent's important. Yeah. Other than that, it's been a chill week. Nothing of import to really report back. Just, plodding along, grinding away. Yeah. Anyway, yap, yap, yap. The good thing is it is an amazing bumper of music for you next weekend. This weekend, also awesome. You know, you've got your free stuff tonight, some good options tonight as well, but you've got all the different things on tomorrow night. But next weekend is just like a lot of bands showcasing their new releases, which is just like this. It's a really good music season because Southeast Queensland just does great music. It really does. Alrighty. Enough yapping. Speaking of new music, gonna play a little bit of Daylight Vandal for you. So, Daylight Vandal is going to be playing, as we scroll up and quickly check those notes, at Greaser with A Call Beyond and Mr. Man on Thursday the 14th of May. Gonna play a chunky bracket to settle ourselves into it, but it's gonna be a good one. Alrighty. Daylight Vandal with Unrealism.

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reason, I downloaded that file and it didn't want to play, so it just skipped that and went straight to the Ramones doing Rockaway Beach, which was another point of contention, because when Ivy put that request in on the 4ZZZ text line, it says Rockaway Beach by the Ramones. And the Ramones are an all-girl Ramones cover band. So I thought, oh, okay, they must have done that cover. But when going through Ramones' back catalog, I could not find it anywhere. I even went to a website that listed all the Ramones, or all the covers of Rockaway Beach, and Ramones weren't in there. So then I thought, all right, maybe it was just a fat finger typo, and it's meant to be the Ramones. But I don't know. I feel like it should have been the Ramones. But, yeah, I don't know. We made it there in the end. And, yeah, welcome back. Have a great day at school. Let's we'll start fresh and do it again next Friday. Cheers. All right. Up next, what do we – oh, and then after all of that melee with the Ramones and the Ramones, whilst that's all playing out, I get on the text line a request from John the Barber wanting to hear Shonen Knife doing Blitzkrieg Bop. Yeah. So I thought, okay, that's fitting. And yes,

Yep. I want to high-five Tom with your mom before I go. One of the many great lines in that song right there. And yes, that was a request from Mr. Chris Converse coming in this morning, because I know it's a triggering song because it feels like Saturday morning when you hear it. Or Saturday just going into noon, as a matter of fact. But yes, Super Suckers, Born With A Tail. There you go, Chris. I know you haven't heard that song much, so I'm glad that you still call up and request it. and say hi to your boss. Before Super Suckers, it was indeed High Time with Say What You Mean. We had some Eddie Current Suppression Ring in there with Which Way to Go. There was a request for Eddie Current Suppression Ring that came in earlier today from Rob. And that was the one I picked, Rob. I hope you enjoyed it. Before Eddie Current Suppression Ring, it was indeed... Shona Knife starting that bracket out with their take on Blitzkrieg Bop. And whilst we're still going on about Ramones, you know, you would think that one of them came back to life and died today or something, because everyone's talking about the Ramones. I don't know why, but it's just happening. Earlier in the show, we got a request from Becky. Poor Becky had 2 months off of work and now is back after 2 months off. Back. Yep, second day for Becky, and wanted to hear Ramones doing I Don't Want to Grow Up. So we may as well continue with our Ramone-a-thon and hit that one up for Becky. Cheers.

All right, there you go. More Ramones songs. I know. It's just, this is what we do. We go down, like, wormholes. Go down wormholes. That one was the Ramones with She's the One, which I only just learned that that was Sharon's wedding song. Good on you, Sharon. Before Ramones doing She's the One, it was Eddie Spaghetti doing his take on I Don't Want to Grow Up from the Ramones, which is full circle because Eddie Spaghetti is the singer of the Super Suckers, which we had played prior to that, or just before, with Born with a Tail for Chris. It's all just coming out. And at the top of that bracket, it was indeed the Ramones with I Don't Want to Grow Up for Becky. All right, cool. I feel like we've gotten the Ramones out of our system, and we can move on to bands like Bruise Control doing this song called Taxman. You're on 4ZZZ 102.1 FM.

The following track has some colourful lingo and some potentially dodgy content. Tune out if you're easily offended. If not, turn it up.

No. All right, there you go. That's out of WA, actually. Hey, knock that off. Out of Gerald and WA, that was Rat Salad there with their track Southerly. It was preceded by One More Billy with I'm All Right. We had Public House in there with Death Fan. Stiff Richards gave us Got It to Go. Bruise Control was doing Tax Man. I think that was it. We started out with Bruise Control on that bracket. All right. I can probably slip a couple of quick ones in before the news at the top of the hour. We will... No, that's stopped playing. We will just slide into this. Let's go for this from a lovely little band with a lovely little name. This is Aborted Tortoise. Yeah, I know. With Malpractice.

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3: In national news, there's been a theft of $150,000 worth of beehives from rural New South Wales. 80 beehive boxes containing active colonies were taken from a property, allegedly occurring between the end of March and this Wednesday. Local apiarist Mitch McLeanan from Toowoolam says that the hive thefts have been quite commonplace due to the rise of parasitic foraminids. He also had a hunch for the thieves' demographic, noting that the only people that steal bees are beekeepers. Every time they put bees on a roadside site, someone comes in and takes bees out of them and messes with them. We use private property for that exact reason, because on public sites, anyone can walk in there and take your bees. For this reason, McLeanan keeps his bees behind three locked gates. If anyone has seen these missing boxes, described as cream-coloured with blue baseboards, or a horde of bees, they went missing specifically in the northern tablelands of New South Wales, so let someone know.
2: And in more news, Australian veterinarians are calling for greater recognition for their role of dealing with outbreaks, food safety and government crisis response, as recent research shows that the general public do not fully understand what the job entails. Research conducted mid-last year found that 95% of Australians believe that veterinarians play a critical role in Australian society, yet only 55% have actively thanked them. Following World Veterinary Day, which is predominantly in the last week of April, Veterinary Service Manager Dr. Philip McDonough said that the vets work tirelessly behind the scenes to ensure the safety of both humans and animals alike. Veterinarians do far more than care for pets, from border security and food supply protection to disease outbreak management and natural disaster response. The impact of veterinarians is felt by every Australian every day, Mr. McDonough said. Looking out for colleagues, especially those in their careers or working in high-pressure environments, is something we can all do on World Veterinary Day and beyond, he said. And in national news, a severe mouse plague is overwhelming Morawa, 370 kilometres north of Perth. Locals have endured months of endless tides of mice flowing into town. A Shire president called for urgent intervention as the situation gets worse. Situation president Karen Chappell describes it as gravely concerning, as there will be viruses spread potentially through the rotting mice carcasses. Residences are practicing good food hygiene and are doing their best to clean up the carcasses and trap them through baiting. However, the plague has spread into schools and hospitals. The state government said in a statement, "The Department of Education is providing support to ensure students and staff's health and safety is prioritised. Morawa Health Service remains operational and has also implemented mitigation measures including safe baiting and enhanced cleaning."
3: In other news, an encouraging sign of the conservation of wildlife has been found, with 500 turtles being recorded along the Murray River between Victoria and New South Wales. This is following a dry spell leaving two major nature park lakes dried up, with the Landcare Broken Hill president even discussing how the turtles would have been surviving, saying that the turtles must have been stacked up as if they were in an elevator. The discovery of around 500 turtles is considered a remarkable surprise, which will lead to a better understanding of turtle conservation, what different population dynamics there are, the impact of dams, and the importance of wastewater treatment plants for habitats.
1: In international news, today marks Sir David Attenborough's 100th birthday. Known for his wildlife conservation efforts and famous documentary commentaries, he has inspired millions and has seen the ever-changing might of humanity. His post-nominals are many and well-earned, which has been reflected in his career of over 75 years. Sir Attenborough has said that he is completely overwhelmed by the number of messages he has received ahead of his birthday already. To mark our final Zedlines rotation, the Friday team has chosen to spotlight nature-related stories to honour Sir David Attenborough today. For your weather, Brisbane is expecting a sunny day with no rain. It's currently 14 degrees with an expected maximum of 23. It feels like 12 degrees right now, and the UV index is low at 1, with humidity at 56% and the cloud coverage at 3%. That's all your news for 8am. We'll be back at 9am for more. 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

Yes. There you go. That was a request from Tim. Yeah, Tim Hall, the mayor of the FMB. When you hear that one, a song entitled I Tried to Die Young. And I queried Tim as to how the band's name was pronounced, because it's the M-A-N-G-E-S. So I'm like, is that Mangus? Is that Manges? Is that, you know, so, you know, sent Tim a thing. He's like, oh, good question. I don't know. Tim reckoned it was, it rhymes with flanges. So it would be like Manges. And then I thought, I'm going to just look it up online and see, because sometimes you get the little thing where you can play it, and they do this horrible computer voice of what it kind of sounds like. Instead, I got an AI overview that said M-A-N-G-E-S is generally pronounced M-A-N-G-G-I-S, or, and this is like AI has literally put this in here.

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Let's talk about Waiting for Brenda. Waiting for Brenda will be doing an afternoon launch for their new single, Day Old Roses. It'll be happening at the Junk Bar in New Farm on Sunday, the 17th of May, from 2 p.m. to 4:30 p.m. You can get a sneak peek at their upcoming album. Yes, Suicide Country Hour will be their guest kicking off the show. You can get tickets through OzTix or at the door. 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Thanks, Waiting for Brenda. Yeah, all right. We're going to carry on. We have more to play. Oh, you know what I have? The Disdained have a brand new song out today. Yeah, they do. It's a song called Promise. And, you know, to be honest, I have not had an opportunity to listen to it yet. Levi sent it to me, and I thought, oh, okay. So, having not heard it, I'm sure it's going to be great. I think I've heard it real tinny like a few weeks back on his phone. But yeah, it was in a loud bar and yeah, who knows. In any event, I can't remember if it needs a language or concept warning, so I'm going to give it one anyways. Brand new stuff from The Disdained. This is the track of theirs called Promise.

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0: over 10 years now, Brisbane indie record store Sonic Sherpa has been adding value to the local scene, both with its wide range of physical music media and dozens of free all-ages in-store gigs that they host each year. Located in the car park of Stones Corner Hotel, just a few minutes away from the CBD, Sonic Sherpa carries a large range of new and vintage vinyls, CDs and cassettes, as well as music-related books, DVDs and T-shirts. Helping to keep Stones Corner weird since 2015, Sonic Sherpa is a proud 4ZZZ sub-discount outlet.
1: If your ears react like this to swear words, then you may want to tune out for a few minutes, as the next song inhabits a few.

Yes, a request there for no use for a name for Fiona for Mess. Or should I say, Mess requested it on the text line. But yes, it's no use for a name. And the song is for Fiona. Okay, we'll get there. Piss Shivers before that with Red Stripe. Leaker gave us Inshittification. And we started the bracket out with brand new music from The Disdained. A song called Promise. Good on you. And that is out today. So congrats. Good for them. It is 8:31. You are on 4ZZZ. 102.1 FM, and myself and 4ZZZ want to let you know about ethical clothing. Hear the voice behind what we wear. Voices Behind the Seams brings you closer to the people behind Queensland's textile, clothing, and footwear industry, sharing their stories, skills, and lived experiences. 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It's happening Friday the 15th of May, 6 to 8 p.m. at Red Box in the State Library of Queensland. 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You can visit ethicalclothingaustralia.org.au for tickets. They are proud sponsors of 4ZZZ. As is Claire Cowley. Yeah, that's right. Claire Cowley's crowd-funded album Synthetic Lover is out now. The Queensland Music Award nominee celebrating in style at the Old Museum on Sunday, May the 17th. Synthetic Lover spotlights the balladeers, vocal tenderness, bringing a unique show to Meanjin, Brisbane, with accompaniment by The Flames, Julia Bates, Sky McNichol, and Catherine McKee getting together for that one, on sassy strings and harmonies not to be missed. Claire Cowley is a proud sponsor of 4ZZZ, and we thank them for being such. There's also a ton of other things going on this weekend. There's so much going on. I've been asked to mention that a Sunday in West End at Mirrorball Industries from 4:30 p.m. to 8 p.m. I can speak. Yeah. It is West End Community House Karilpa Kiosk fundraiser with Jam and Scones, Isabella, and I'm going to take a stab at pronouncing this, Mazaza. I don't know. It's M-Z-A-Z-A. Would that be Mazaza? I don't know. Anyways, get down there and support the Karilpa Kiosk. That's happening West End for you. We also have on the 4ZZZ text line, I was informed that Hard Luck Champions will be playing. They are playing on Saturday night, tomorrow night, with six other bands for free and apparently super cheap beers at a place just south of Ballina, south of Ballina. So you'd be making a little road trip for that one. But you could get up to the Broadwater Hotel just south of Ballina and catch Hard Luck Champions with six others for free. There's also, what else do we have? There's, maybe I'll come back and find these other ones. There's so many requests. Radium Dolls are apparently playing tonight. They did not say where they're playing, but they did say they're playing tonight. And yes, I'll see if we can get Daddy on. There's also, where is George's request? George, yeah, River City Villains. Yeah, they're playing tomorrow night, Saturday night at Greaser on at 8 p.m. So if you want to catch River City Villains, that would be a good spot to do it and a good time to do it as well. I'll see if I missed any others, but I think that should catch us up. Let's get back to a little bit of music. Why don't we? This is a band that I've really been loving lately called Frenzy. 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

There you go. That is indeed Radium Dolls with Daddy, as requested by Tone. Tone getting back to me and letting me know that they are playing at the, I think it was the Beach Hotel in Merriweather, Newcastle. Yeah. So there you have it. That's where they're playing tonight. Before Radium Dolls, it was Soapbox with Good Guys. Public Figures were in there with their song Cut It Out. And we started the bracket out with Frenzy doing their song Hyperactive. Getting hyperactive towards the end of the show here. Squeezing it as much as I can. I was going to tell you about, let's do this one. Do you want to see more Femmes center stage? Femme and Friends is an evening of live music by femme identifying and non-binary artists. It's happening Wednesday, the 13th of May. It's 5 artists. Doors will be at 6:30 at Mirrorball Ministries, even at 126 Boundary Street in West End. Femme and Friends are proud subscribers to 4ZZZ. And we appreciate them for being such. So that's going on Wednesday. We've got one last one for you. I'm just going to throw it in. It's all about the Casual Sequence Market Day. That's right. Casual Sequence presents Music Market Day, an unmissable farmer's market feel. Yeah. 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Casual Sequence are proud sponsors of 4ZZZ. Cool beans. Sounds interesting. All right. What am I doing? Oh, another person, people that are playing tonight, I should mention, is Haters. Haters will be playing at PFR Lounge. I'm going to play some Haters. This is one of theirs that requires a language and concept warning. It is Wander Wonder.

Yeah, there you go. Some Susie and the Banshees for you, courtesy of Brendan. Cheers for the request, Brendan. That, of course, was their song Spellbound. The Muffs before that, going out to Jack. Good on you, Jack. Jack wanting to hear the Muffs do their track Crush Me. And starting that bracket out with Haters doing Wander Wonder. You can catch them tonight at PFR. I should also mention that Lisa wanted to send that out to Shane, who sadly has been involved in a motorcycle accident and broken his leg and is quite devastated that he will not be going to the Haters this evening. But we do wish you a full and speedy recovery, Shane. That is me. I am out of here. Hope you have an excellent Friday and even better weekend. I'll be back next Friday, hopefully, with any luck. We'll do it again. Have fun this weekend. There's lots going on. So get out amongst it. I'll leave you with one real quick one from Dennis Cometti. Hope you don't run into these people, these guys, this weekend. This is a song of theirs called Pint Police. Yeah. Adios.

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3: In local news, a cold mass of air coming from the Southern Ocean between Australia and Antarctica will be leading to a stark drop in temperatures across southern Queensland, with temperatures across the Granite Belt west of Toowoomba already dropping below freezing overnight. Bureau of Meteorology forecaster Angus Hines says that this weather pattern is usually seen during winter and was unusual in autumn. However, Mr. Hines also said that it doesn't look like we'll be seeing any records being set.
1: In national news, a new country is in talks, as 1,500 kilometers from Australia is the tropical archipelago. The archipelago is found to be rich in copper and gold and is set to move towards becoming an independent nationhood. However, as Bougainville fights for independence, the past resurfaces. In a fight for Bougainville's separatist militant, Mr. Kui'ai was recruited to fight in a civil war over resources, land, and identity. Mr. Kui'ai said that he never wanted to kill anyone, however, that is a legacy he now has to live with. Bougainville will continue to fight for its independence, but will need to first address the past politics and history before anything can be resolved. In national news, a brush turkey has been spotted in New South Wales walking around with an arrow protruding out of its back. In New South Wales' central coast, the native brush turkey was found wandering around local suburbs with an arrow sticking out of its back, later being caught after the turkey wandered into someone's kitchen. It is estimated that the arrow was 70 centimetres and has been in the turkey for approximately 6 months. The brush turkey has since been given the nickname Arrowin, since receiving treatment, the arrow was removed from the bird's body. The vet who performed the surgery on Arrowin, Dr. Robin Chrisman, said that it actually came out quite well. It just missed his heart. It missed all of his vital organs, Dr. Chrisman said. He should make a full recovery, which is just amazing. The bush turkey is set to be released back into the bush over the next coming months.
3: In more national news, Labor has approved the largest new gas project in a decade in the offshore Otway Basin in Victoria. Although experts and economists have said that the opening of new fossil fuel projects will lead to the delay of energy transition and further pollution. The Greens Party co-deputy leader Sarah Mansfield was quoted saying, "Opening a new gas project in the middle of a climate crisis is absurd. Our community has just experienced unprecedented fires and floods." However, Victorian Energy and Resources Minister Lily D'Ambrosio has said that the project will allow for an affordable, locally produced gas for industries that cannot convert to electric alternatives. With a spokesperson for Amplitude Energy saying the gas project will not impact the look of the 12 Apostles. Work is expected to begin next year with the idea that gas will begin production in 2028.
1: In international news, a parasitic wasp from Chile is named after Sir David Attenborough for his 100th birthday. The newly discovered species is now Sir David's new namesake, Attenboroughculus tau. The species was identified by taxonomists at London's Natural History Museum. The name of tau is the Greek letter for T, which refers to two T-shapes on the wasp's abdomen. Usually, members of this parasitic wasp family will lay their eggs inside or on a host, which becomes a banquet when the insects hatch. Senior study author and entomologist Gavin Broad, the new museum's principal curator for all things wasps, bees, and ants, received letters of thanks from Sir David about his waspy present. Quote, "It was very touching to receive a note, in handwriting much neater than mine at half his age," Dr. Broad said.
2: For your weather today, Brisbane is expecting sunny skies and no rain. It's currently 12 degrees with an expected maximum of 23. The fire danger is moderate, and the UV index is predicted to reach 5.9, which is in the moderate band.
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At 4ZZZ, we acknowledge the traditional owners of the land on which we broadcast. We pay our respects to the elders past, present and emerging of the Turrbal and Jagera people. We acknowledge that their sovereignty over this land was never ceded.

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1: 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My name's Drew and I'm going to be with you for an hour until 10 a.m. this morning, and we're going to be talking all things art. And I want to thank Robert Anderson for another legendary show of this. He's shaking his head. You don't want me to thank you. Okay, I won't. and also, I really, really, really want to thank Dave for filling in the show last week. Thank you so much, Dave, from Eco Radio. It was a great show. Loved hearing you talk to Luke Cornish, the winner of the Gallipoli Art Prize, about his work, but also about, you know, the politics of art prizes. It was interesting. And yeah, also great to hear Dave's own sort of journey in art, into painting, and also how he enjoys, you know, community art shows at pubs and with themes and also art prizes rather than galleries. So yeah, thank you, Dave. Today on the show, I'm going to be speaking to Jess Leonju about her exhibition, The Shape of Thoughts. Now, it is down in Melbourne, but it's, you know, it's got a really interesting concept, and, you know, it's good to, like, talk about different states as well. You might be going down to Melbourne. You might be in Melbourne listening to this. So yeah, I'm really keen to talk about that exhibition. It's an interactive exhibition which explores what we carry inside, thoughts, emotions, and experiences. And it sort of blends art, psychology, and data visualization in the exhibition. so yeah, stay tuned for that chat. And also we'll also talk about a bunch of exhibitions and things that are on around Meanjin. So don't worry, there'll be some local stuff as well. All right. that song that I played up the top was a classic Royal Headache, Down the Lane. And I've been getting into a little bit of Lael Neal. So I'm going to play a song by her now. You're listening to Art Ache on 4ZZZ. This is Acquainted with the Night by Lael Neal.

0: 4 Triple Z 102.1 FM. That was Blue Dino with Sea Anemone off our album of the week here at 4 Triple Z. You're listening to Art Ache with Drew. And hopefully, if I've done it right, I've got Jess Leonju on the phone. Hey, Jess, how are you?
1: Hey, Drew, I'm great. Thanks for having me.
0: Thanks for coming on. Firstly, I've got to ask, it's pretty cold up here in Brisbane, but I bet it's bloody freezing down in Nam. How's it going?
1: Oh, it's terrific. I'm in bed with two cats, so.
0: Oh, you're living the dream.
1: Yeah, 100%.
0: Yeah, and you grew up in Brisbane, so you know the difference.
1: Yeah.

0: But this is your first sort of exhibition that you have created. Can you tell us how you got to the idea of the exhibition, The Shape of Thoughts?
1: Oh, yeah, well, it's, I guess it's kind of a blend of the things that you mentioned. So within the exhibition, it's interactive. So different pieces ask people to reflect on their own internal experiences, and then you can do that through predominantly writing. So you write different things down, and then you share those thoughts back into the pieces, and then what's being displayed kind of merges and changes based on what everybody's contributed. So the idea was like prompting people to have like a conversation with themselves, and then hopefully opening up people to like a broader conversation, yeah, like amongst the other people within the exhibition, but also for us to get like, yeah, a collective view on how we feel about certain topics.
0: Amazing. And I really want to dig into that, but we've just got a text in and they want to know what your cat's names are, which is a great
1: one's
0: question.
1: One's called Carol and one's called Jasper.
0: Carol and Jasper. They're really beautiful cats. I've met them. Do you know what breed they are? They kind of got long hair and they're black and white and they're like...
1: Yeah, they're super fluffy.
0: They're brothers and they just let you pick them up and play with them. Yeah.
1: Yeah, they're very friendly fosters. They started off as fosters that I was meant to give back, but that I kept.
0: Yeah, that can happen very easily.
1: Yeah.
0: So, for the exhibition, obviously, people are contributing to it. Like, it's all about the people that walk in to the exhibition and share their thoughts. I'm really interested in what are the different ways that you like visualize their thoughts, and what are some of the prompts?
1: Well, one of my favorite is probably there's like a room about regrets, and basically we've hung like this large ball from the roof, and people come into that space and there's like little cards where you write down like, you know, a thought that hangs heavy or like something that feels like a regret from your past, and then you write down like, you know, a lesson that you learned the hard way or something that you took out of it. And the idea for that comes from Daniel Pink's framework around like processing, you know, difficult things. So it's like if you write it down and you create a narrative structure and then you look for a lesson, it helps reduce like the emotional stickiness of the situation. And so in that space, it's basically like this ball that's covered in like these tags where people have actually shared things that feel like regrets to them, and then the walls have got the lessons people have learned. So it's kind of cool because it's like it makes you feel less alone, because you're like, damn, like everyone's got stuff that they're struggling with. And yeah, for me it's like been quite comforting kind of reading it and just remembering that everyone's carrying, yeah, like, you know, painful things around with them. So it feels sad, but to me it feels, I don't know, kind of not hopeful, like more connected. Makes me realize everyone's human.
0: Yeah, it's, you know, when we, you know, go to work and go through our lives, it's very easy to forget that people have like a crazy internal life going on. What sort of got you interested in this this idea of sharing that?
1: Oh, I mean, I feel like I've got my own regrets. I've got my own confessions. There's a confessions room as well. But I feel like it's really difficult to kind of, when you're at home alone and you're looking at things online or you're trying to sort of process your life and like look and work out like what is your place in the world, it is tricky. Exactly what you just said, like it's tricky to remember that everybody's got that stuff going on inside. And I was curious about whether or not people might be willing to share some of their stuff to make other people feel a little bit better. So I've been like really pleasantly surprised by people's willingness to open up and actually put things into the space.
0: And what made you go, I want to make an exhibition? Because you've done a few like podcasts, which are talking to like really cool people about different ideas, like with psychology, and that's Make Your Mind. And yeah, what made you sort of go, I need to make an exhibition to like actually, yeah, engage people or...
1: Yeah, I reckon it's because I feel like everyone's got wisdom.
0: Yeah.
1: And I feel sometimes like the wisdom's coming from like particular kinds of people, but I was like, everyone has like something to contribute. And
0: yeah,
1: it's easier to kind of relate to, I don't know, everyone's problems when they kind of come together. So I thought it would be cool to see what would happen if we all had our say.
0: That's awesome. And so you've got this regret, ball of regret. I like that. And what are the other like spaces you've got?
1: Yeah, there's one, like there's a room like on confession. So I like that room a lot. It's got like...
0: You're like, oh, what's the tea, people?

0: We've done like a data projection of like confessions that have come off of Reddit, and so they've been designed so that like the most common sort of confessions are bigger than the others, so you can get a bit of a gist of like, you know, again, what are the stuff people are carrying. And then there's like a secret room where it's like called like a secret exchange. There's like a little booth where you go in and you write down a secret and then you seal it into an envelope and then you can take somebody else's secret. So,
1: oh, wow, that's cool. I like that.
0: Thanks. It's actually populated with real secrets. I think a few people have been a bit cheeky and read a couple, but the idea is like people are like the room is getting quite full of them. So, yeah, the idea is meant to be take one and exchange one, but I think people are bending the rules a little bit. But, but yeah, that's the secret exchange.
1: I have to ask, have you like, you know, what if someone disclosed something quite full on? Like, how do you treat that?
0: I know, it's a really good point. We've had to put like an 18 plus sign at the door, and then we've also had to put like signs about for people to do it. Like it has to be like their own conscious choice.
1: Yeah.
0: The reason behind it was is there's a lot of research that shows that if you can write things down, like if you do write things down or talk about them, you can again like reduce some of the emotional weight. So there's like a therapeutic framework that sits behind it. Although I do know that there is that level of risk with that kind of a piece. And I've tried to put warnings in there telling people to like take the process seriously. Mm-hmm. I think besides a few people that have been a bit cheeky and read a couple, but I think by and large people are being pretty respectful because we keep getting more secrets. So I don't think anyone's doing the wrong thing in there. I hope not.
1: Yeah, and, you know, you've got to have a bit of risk in what you're doing, like, in order for people to share. So, yeah, you know, it's worth it. And how have people sort of reacted to the different spaces?
0: Oh, I've been surprised. Like, I was surprised by how honest people have been. It's been really, really beautiful. Like, I've been surprised by how honest people have been and then their willingness to then step into conversations with the people that they've come to the exhibition with, because the hope that I had would be that, you know, in writing these things down, it would spark conversation. So a conversation with yourself as you put pen to paper and then a conversation with the person that you came along with, the hope being that you'd leave the space feeling more connected. And it does seem like people are reflecting that experience back to me. So that's been really, really beautiful, to be honest. I'm grateful for that.
1: Have you seen, like, people sort of connect with others that they don't know?
0: Yeah, that's a cool question, because I've got, like, a bunch of talking prompts in the space as well. So I've kind of filled the space with talking prompts as well. So there's chairs and places to sit as well. So I'm really encouraging people to kind of hang around. And it's been pretty cool. Like, there's been, yeah, lots of people that sort of just come and sit around the tables and start chatting. And then I'm a chatter. So I think in combination, it has actually been quite cool. It's become like people are sort of coming and hanging out now, which is kind of nice as well.
1: Oh, that's lovely. If you've just joined us, I'm speaking to Jess Leonju about her exhibition, The Shape of Thoughts, down in Melbourne CBD at Stone and Chalk. And it's on till the 12th of May. What if you just get too many secrets, Jess? What are you going to do? Like, what if everything fills up? Do you have to, like, clear them out? Like,
0: that's a good point. I don't know. That's a good point. I think I'm going to have to pop them all into a box and seal it or something like that.
1: I really love the data visualization idea of, like, you know, getting the secrets from Reddit and the ones that are more common are bigger. What other, like, data visualization have you got in there?
0: Oh, we've got one around, like, expression as well. So the idea with the expression space is you're thinking about, like, what do you want to creatively express into the world, and then what's the part of you that holds you back? And you're basically choosing to represent each of those parts with a circle. So you're scaling the circle and giving it a color. And so one of the pieces is, like, you know, there's like a sky as a background and then these floating orbs with text where people are talking about, yeah, these expressions and the things that they're struggling with. So I love that piece too, because, again, it's speaking to, like, the duality of our internal experience. And what I'm seeing from all of the submissions is most people have quite a balance between wanting to be bigger in the world and then having that part that's trying to protect them or hold them back. So that's also been quite beautiful, because it's just a reminder that everyone has stuff they want to share, but we all do have, like, that element of, yeah, that protective part that doesn't want us to get hurt when we show our real selves to the world.
1: Absolutely. I think looking at the photos of the exhibition too, it looks like a really well-designed space. You've got like kind of draped curtains, and it looks like people can kind of sit on the floor, and they're sort of like comfortable spaces. How did like the design of the space come into things as well?
0: Oh, that's been really fun, and it happened a little bit organically. Like, I started off by just sort of letting myself sketch, and so I sort of drew out these sort of ideas of what I hoped it could look like, and then you know how sometimes things just line up. Like, there was, my sister lives above a wedding dress shop, and it just so happened that this woman was like throwing out all of these wedding dress skirts, and then that became a part of it.
1: Shout out, like, Taylor, by the way.
0: Thanks, Taylor. But it was like, just like, you know, serendipity. So there was like a lot of serendipity where things kind of just, you know, came out of the cracks that kind of aligned to the stuff that I'd sort of drawn, which was super cool. So I think a lot of luck, a lot of beautiful people who decided to like pitch in their time and just help bring the thing to life. So I got really lucky with both like the community and the material stuff just kind of turning up too.
1: And do you think that like you're going to take some of the, like, what are you going to do once the exhibition closes? I can't see you just like leaving all of that information, or like, you know, like I could see you doing something with it. Do you have a plan for, what's next after the exhibition?
0: Yeah, I want to build this thing called Constellations of Self. So I'm working on it at the moment. It's basically going to be like a deep dive so that we can see ourselves basically mapped into like a 3D space based on our different experiences and traits. So I'm going to keep building that and seeing if people are interested in exploring themselves in that way. And then the long view is I really want to do The Shape of Love. So that'll be round two.
1: Yeah. Oh, The Shape of Love. Oh, that's awesome. So that's your next exhibition happening.
0: Yeah, I think so. I'd love to do that one. And, I've got an event too coming up at in Brunswick at Howler on the 13th and 14th of August. So that'll be a bit of an amalgamation of everything that came out of this. But, yeah, I hope to keep building more of this stuff if people enjoy it.
1: Oh, thank you so much, Jess. If you're down in Melbourne around, like, for the next few days, well, it finishes on the 12th of May.
0: Well, they've extended it now, so to the 15th.
1: If you are listening from Melbourne or you're down in Melbourne, go check out The Shape of Thoughts at Stone and Chalk in the Melbourne CBD. And stay tuned to what Jess is doing with Make Your Mind, because it sounds like you've got a bunch of different things coming up in the future.
0: Thanks, Drew. Thanks so much for having me. It was beautiful talking to you.
1: You too. Bye, Carol and Jasper.
0: Cheers. Bye.
1: Bye.

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0: Coffee Supreme has been eating coffee for breakfast since 93 and roasting it locally in Woolloongabba ever since. They're a proudly certified B Corp, sourcing seasonal coffee of supreme quality and freshness. The kind that causes a stir and raises the bar. Poured in some of Brisbane's best cafes or brewed at home, it's coffee that does good and tastes great. 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
1: 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That was Tension by Limp of Faith. And before that was Big Bajou and Ursula, Invisible Woman. And up the top, I played Land of the Green Sun by N. Kernaghan Band, which is a new one. They're all new ones, actually, from local artists. Woohoo. This is Art Ache. My name's Drew, and thank you so much to Jess for having a chat. If you're down in Melbourne, go check out her exhibition, The Shape of Thoughts. It looks really awesome. It's at Stone and Chalk until the 15th of May. And I'm so lucky because I've had our news coordinator and Brisbane Line announcer Mac come down to have a chat. We were just talking about art and also miniatures. And Mac is like sharing, this is the thing I love about presenting an art show. People like to share their projects with me, so I thought I've got to make a new segment called like people's projects.
2: What are you working on?
1: What are you working on? That's a good segment name.
2: Yeah. Oh, okay. Is this live development right now?
1: It is. Yeah. Brainstorming? Yeah. What do you think? What could I call it? What could I call this segment? What are you working on? I think I like that.
2: Yeah. Like, what are you working on?
1: And then you could have all these like hammers and like saws and stuff. Like audio.
2: Or like putting a brush into like a glass cup to wash off the.
1: Oh, that's good. Ooh, I like that.
2: Okay.
1: Okay, so imagine you heard that, everyone, that intro.
2: That was the fantastic jingle.
1: That just happened. And so, yeah, Mac, great to have you. What are you working
2: fantastic
1: on?
2: Fantastic to be in. Oh, thank you so much. Because we were just talking about things you might not sort of immediately think of when you think art.
1: Yeah.
2: But I was sort of brought to the topic of dioramas.
1: Yeah.
2: Because I've been looking to try and do up a diorama board, or at least like a little miniature version of it. I was inspired by the local miniature train community, because right down the road from where I live, every month or so, there is the model train exhibition right
1: every
2: down the
1: month.
2: Road. Every month. They are routine, as you might imagine. You know, miniature train enthusiasts, but
1: they're on time.
2: But they are such incredibly talented diorama makers, because the sheer breadth of the environment that they're trying to recreate in scale is just incredible. So I was able to learn a few tricks and skills off of them to then apply to my Warhammer miniatures.
1: Oh my gosh, I can't wait to hear about this. But like, can I just ask? So the train exhibition, the train miniatures they do, are they Brisbane trains? And train stations and dioramas of Brisbane, or are they just sort of general or popular ones?
2: A lot of the time they're fictional, not necessarily based on fiction, but are just to the person's particular interest. I swear up and down I have seen one of the South Brisbane station, the one near Cultural Centre. But that was more of like the individual building. I would love to see a lot more local infrastructure. I'm sure I don't necessarily know if you can go down to your local Hobbyrama and get something of the old trains, a scale model of the Brisbane City trains, the ones that just got recently taken off the tracks. That'd be fantastic. But typically they are more the steam train or trains from different regions and countries. They're very big in Germany, so there's a lot more offers and things like that, and products available to the German and European market.
1: There you go. And you're creating a Warhammer like miniature. You were talking about like the colour of the pond.
2: So
1: tell us what you're making.
2: What I was looking to sort of design is a little bit far from nature. What I started to do with the basing was use these little itty-bitty black granules, sort of look like gunpowder, but they're more traditionally used for coal or stones in between the rail sleepers in model train. That's pretty much what the entire hobby sector is dedicated to, the train people. But
1: you can be creative.
2: You absolutely can be with it. So I mixed that with varying levels of a dark aqua green flock, mixed that together and applied, you know, super glue, smack it on, and it looks all right. I wanted to look for like a sort of a blasted land sort of aesthetic, but I wanted to sort of, because it's dark, right? It's dark green, it's a dark black. I had decided to sort of try and emulate little puddles or ponds of magic or glow or stuff or whatever. I just hit that with a silver, a shiny, not shiny, but a nice bright blue pigment. A contrast paint is the commercial term. But in particular, the real kicker I found with this was, we were talking about this, the artist Stuart Semple, who has gone on to create Blackest Black or Pinkest Pink or Goldest Gold.
1: Well, actually...
2: it's not the Blackest
1: Well,
2: Black.
1: Actually...
2: it's the brand name.
1: He did not create the Blackest Black. That was Anish Kapoor. And Stuart
2: Anish
1: Semple...
2: Anish Kapoor bought the rights to Vantablack.
1: Wait, so Stuart Semple made it? No.
2: No, so the story, as the story goes...
1: A company made it.
2: A research company developed the Vantablack pigment.
1: Anish Kapoor bought the rights to it.
2: Exclusive rights to it. Yes. Only he can make art with it.
1: Yes.
2: So that is technically the Blackest Black.
1: Yeah.
2: Stuart Semple bit back and said, get stuff, buddy.
1: Yeah.
2: Made... the second Blackest Black that is commercially available, and according to the purchase agreement of it, you cannot be Anish Kapoor.
1: Yes.
2: So
1: and everyone can use it except Anish Kapoor.
2: Yeah. He doesn't need it, though. He made the giant bean in Seattle.
1: He made the bean, which I forget what the actual name of it is.
2: I don't know. I think anyone does. It's just the bean.
1: Yeah, the big, reflective bean, which
2: sculpture.
1: It looks awesome. Like Anish Kapoor is a cool artist, it is a bit dog to steal a color or only have your own color, I think. I don't know. But yeah, so you bought some of Stuart Semple's Pinkest Pink.
2: No, I bought his pigment.
1: Oh.
2: His glow pigment. So this is essentially just a yellowish green, very pale yellow green powder. I mix it with an acrylic varnish. So it mixes invisibly, with depending on the concentration, of course.
1: Oh.
2: I applied that on top of that blue-silvered portion of the thing. It glows. It glows in bright light. You just hit it with a laser pointer.
1: Yeah.
2: It's incredible. It's so strong as a pigment. And I've been able to sort of use that in different sort of areas throughout streams or on particular aspects on the model itself. But I'm always trying to, figure out how to use it in different sorts of ways, because you don't need a lot of this pigment for it to get a nice shine to it. And it's a blue glow, not even a green glow. It's a blue, bright blue glow, non-toxic, none this, none that. And just with acrylic varnish, it works like an absolute charm.
1: Wow, there you go. That's so cool. I reckon you should, send a picture to Stuart Semple and say, I've used your Pinkest Pink in my Warhammer diorama.
2: Oh, it's going to be fantastic.
1: I'm excited. You have to bring in a photo, Mac.
2: I'll bring in a model next time.
1: Yeah, bring in the whole model.
2: Hell yeah.
1: Oh, thank you so much, Mac. And also, your news coordinator, it's the Zedliners last...
2: It's the last day.
1: The last day, this round of Zedliners, and I really like their theme today because it's David Attenborough's 100th birthday.
2: He's got the centennial. He's doing fairly well for himself.
1: I'm so glad, because it's going to be a sad day.
2: Oh, yeah, he departs.
1: Yes. So they're all doing, all their stories are sort of animal and eco-based, which I love. So the next Zedliners will be up at 10 a.m. Thank you for the chat, Mac, and for starting our new project.
2: What are you
1: segment.
2: Working on? Dun, dun, dun, dun.
1: I have been doing some lino printing lately. I did a pigeon with a hat on it.
2: That's incredible.
1: Because it was my friend's birthday and she loves pigeons. And I also have other few friends who like pigeons. And I was like, okay, I'm going to make a lino print because, you can print it a few times in different colors.
2: Mm-hmm.
1: So, yeah, I was like, I'm going to make a lino print of a pigeon. And then, I haven't done it since I was in high school or something. When you look up on Google Images, funny pigeon. and it was just really enjoyable just looking at these really silly pictures of pigeons. And there was one with a hat on and I was like, okay, I'm doing that.
2: That
1: so it kind of looks like a business pigeon.
2: A very formal pigeon.
1: More
2: of the rock
1: on
2: dove.
1: A journey. Yeah.
2: Yes.
1: More of a rock dove. A formal pigeon is a rock dove. I like that. Yeah, so that's what I'm working on.
2: that's going to be fantastic. And you can just keep reapplying it as needed, as liked.
1: Oh, that's true. Ooh. Yeah. You can do different colours. You can do it on different paper. Yeah. And I'll see, you know, if it's popular, I'll print some more and, yeah.
2: Might be able to use the glow varnish and put invisible glowing pigeon-hatted things that only appear in the night.
1: Okay. Let's combine these two projects.
2: We're onto something here. Damn, this is why we collaborate on our projects.
1: Oh my God, Mac, look, I've got a song that I'm going to play called Big Train.
2: Yeah!
1: Yeah, okay.
2: I love Big Train.
1: It's Mulga Bore Hard Rock. Here's Big Train. 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

0: 4 Triple Z 102.1 FM. That was a lovely one by Love and the Weather called Woods for the Trees. And before that, I played Big Train by Mulgabor Hard Rock, a great band that I think are playing at one of the festivals we got coming up. I can't think of it off the top of my head, but you'll hear it. You'll hear it on the airwaves. And yeah, thanks for the chats today, everyone. And thank you for your message, Mish, who is also using Stuart Semple's Black 4.0 and also Easy Climb Blue, which are really heavily pigmented. I love hearing all about the people's technical, art supplies. Okay, I'm gonna sign off now, and we're gonna go into Zed Lines, and I'm sad but excited. It's our Zed Liners last this round of Zed Liners last go. How are you feeling this morning, Zed Liners?
1: Bit sad.
2: Yeah, definitely. definitely gonna be a sad thing to miss, but excited to see
3: our lovely chapter's closing.
0: Yeah. Yes. What was your quote again?
3: Oh, don't smile because it's over. Wait, sorry. Don't cry because it's over. Smile because it happened.
0: Exactly. Yeah. And what's next for you all?
1: Not waking up at 4 a.m. on
2: Yeah, yeah. Not waking up at 4 a.m. will be nice.
1: Yeah. Graduating uni.
0: Wow.
2: Yeah, same.
3: I've got my last... I've still got a semester left. Got a few projects coming up with some amazing people. But yeah, seeing what's going to happen afterwards is going to be very exciting.
0: Oh, I'm excited for you. You've been great Zedliners. And I'm excited to hear the David Attenborough-themed Zedlines this morning. So let's get into it.
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1: with your 10 a.m. Zedlines. In national news, the National Alpaca Week from May 2nd to the 10th, held by the Australian Alpaca Association, is celebrating the advancement and growth of the alpaca industry in Australia. Marked by an exciting lineup of events, the National Alpaca Week is a great opportunity to engage with Australia's most charming animals through open farms, fleece demonstrations, and youth workshops. President of the Australian Alpaca Association, Mark Gumbly, said that these events play an important role in connecting people with unique animals' learnings about their growth role in both farming and fashion, and celebrating their quirky personalities. Alpacas have a growing value within the agricultural sector. There are more than 160,000 registered alpacas across the country. With Australian alpacas and genetics in demand, the export industry is growing across many countries such as China, New Zealand and Europe. The AAA is always willing to help and encourage new breeders, whether they're starting with a few pets or building a commercial herd, said Gumley.
3: And in more national news, deep sea researchers off the coast of Ningaloo, Western Australia, have discovered hundreds of species, including many rare and fascinating creatures. Scientists did not even need to physically see any of these creatures to know that they are living within Australia's deep waters, as they can now detect their presence through water samples. Leading author and PhD candidate Georgia Nesta explains this has been a significant breakthrough. These canyons are incredibly rich ecosystems, and until now, they've been largely unexplored because of the difficulty of working at such extreme depths, Nesta said. Finding evidence of a giant squid really captures people's imagination, but it's just one part of a much bigger picture, she said. Scientists have conducted their research of the deep sea Cape Range and Coates Canyons to extract samples, some as deep as 4,510 metres. Associate Professor at Curtin School of Molecular and Life Sciences, Zoe Richards, understands the importance of what's below the depths and the impending risks towards them. Deep sea ecosystems are vast, remote, and expensive to study, yet they face growing pressure from climate change, fishing, and resource extraction.
2: In further national news, Melbourne Zoo's new breeding centre hopes to safeguard the future of the critically endangered Victorian grassland earless dragon. For 50 years, these critically endangered animals were thought to be extinct, but following their rediscovery in 2023, Zoos Victoria is not taking any chances. The new Dragon Conservation Centre at Melbourne Zoo has room to accommodate hundreds of lizards, housed as singles or pairs in open-air glass houses, each one furnished with living plants and artificial burrows made of PVC piping. Their keeper, Zach Hawken, describes them as sporting five white racing stripes, tiny scales, and fangy little teeth. Since the dragon's remarkable rediscovery, the teams have been closely monitoring the remaining populations and successfully breeding the species, with genetically